0: G'day, it's Tom Parry with your local news first. Victoria's Premier has made an historic apology to victim survivors of abuse in the state's public schools. That address was made yesterday in Parliament House with a small group gathering in Ballarat to watch an official live stream. POCO, the region's very own short film festival, returns this weekend with 13 finalists selected from 180 entries. Festival director Luke Keyes says the event brings the best of Australian cinema to Ballarat.
1: You know, these short films, they often wouldn't get to the regions maybe. They might have a one-night screening at MIFF or St Kilda Fest or Sydney, you know, Tropfest.
0: And in sport, our Rebels will host a doubleheader at Mars Stadium this Sunday against their Bendigo counterparts as part of the Talent League. The GWV boys enter their contest with 3 wins from 12 games, while the girls have a tally of 2 victories from 10 matches. That's the latest in your local news.
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3: Morning, Harrison Preeb here. The Federal Health Minister has accused 3 of his state counterparts of buying the spin from private insurers. Ministers in New South Wales, Queensland and Tasmania expressing concerns about the scrapping of higher rebates for the elderly. Mark Butler's told 7 he's surprised by this response.
4: I'm a little surprised, frankly, that the state governments have swallowed the rather self-serving modelling that the insurance industry itself is putting out there, but we're confident that this is the right decision.
3: The Attorney General's refused to comment on the future of Luke Gosling, who's been charged with assault. The Solomon MP is accused of assaulting NT Administrator David Connolly at a community event earlier this month. Michelle Rowland asked on the ABC whether he'll stay on as a special envoy for Defence, Veteran Affairs and Northern Australia.
5: I know you will appreciate that as Attorney General, I'm limited in what I can say, considering this matter is currently before the courts. That will run its course. It is due for hearing before the court on the 1st of September.
3: Younger Aussies are putting off trips to the dentist due to the cost of living crunch. The Australian Dental Association says 60% of 18 to 25-year-olds are turning to social media for dental advice instead, while a similar number also report problems with their wisdom teeth. And the death toll from Japan's earthquake has risen to at least 34, a 6.8 magnitude quake hitting the country's southwest earlier this week.
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3: Collingwood's officially parted ways with Bobby Hill. The Pies and the Norm Smith medalist mutually agreeing to go their separate ways. Hill is reportedly keen to continue his AFL career at a third club. And the Aussies are even further ahead on top of the medal tally at the Commonwealth Games in Glasgow, with day 7 now wrapped up. Our athletes bagging another 4 gold medals overnight, 3 in the velodrome and 1 on the track. Australia's collected 51 gold, 24 silver and 35 bronze.
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2: 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Departing Ballarat up to 11 times a day, 7 days a week. 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
8: Not too bad for Ballarat today, given it's midwinter. The Bureau saying cloudy, just the slight chance of a shower. Light winds, pretty all dry out there at the moment. And up to 12 as the day goes on. 12 is the number again tomorrow. Going to be a fresh start though, minus 1. That'll lead to some frost, but then a mostly sunny Saturday. We'll take that. Sunday into the teens, we'll take that, 13, and partly cloudy. Then the showers return on Monday. Currently at Black Hill, if we round up, it's just touching 7.
2: If it's happening in Ballarat, it's on 3BA's Ballarat Today with Brett Mack.
8: Really? We're here already. It's a happy Friday edition of the show. Last one for this working week and last one for the seventh month as we see out July today. Can you believe? Hope you got some good plans for the weekend and I hope you're planning to hang around with yours truly for the next couple of hours. On the show today, going to catch up with Erin Santamaria, the head of fundraising at Sovereign Hill. She's going to explain why they've just launched an appeal for their much-loved working horses. We'll tell you how you can help. Going to look at the sad death of rock historian Glenn A. Baker on the show today. That news only just breaking this morning. Peter Ford has got the latest. He is Australia's number one entertainment reporter. Your burning tax time questions answered this morning with Chris Jeffrey from RSM Ballarat. Going to get Fitzy's view of the AFL's state of origin plans, and also I wonder what the coach thought about the disco that was the MCG last night. What was going on there? Anyway, we'll chat to the great man, Fitzy, back in studio with Footy Chant at around 22:11 this morning. And of course, Friday wouldn't be Friday without the weekly wrap or the big stories you've probably already forgotten about with Nick Beale, including the startling growth of the thoroughbred racing industry in Ballarat. The numbers are off the charts. We'll tell you about those. Up next, though, it's going to be great to reconnect with Gary Snowden. Gary is the Arch of Victory Avenue of Honour President. He's got an invitation for you today to a very special service to remember the 17 Ballarat men that were killed in the Battle of Amiens in France. It's coming up this Sunday. We'll get all the details next.
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0: tune, isn't it? Maria McKee and Show Me Heaven at 3BA's Ballarat today on this Friday, a happy Friday edition of the show. We're here thanks to Ryan's IGA and Open and Close Solutions. Special day coming up in town this Sunday with Ballarat set to remember the Battle of Amiens. And of course, the man that's been doing some thorough research before the ceremony is Gary Snowden, who's the president of the Arch of Victory and Avenue of Honour. And he joins me in studio this morning. Gary, good morning. Good to see you.
1: Good morning, Brett.
0: Your research never stops, young man, does it?
1: Oh, yeah, it seems to go on.
0: August, a special time for the Arch and the Avenue fellows?
1: It is. There were a number of major battles that took place during August, during the First World War. Mm. That was summertime over in the Northern Hemisphere. But yes. Battles like the Battle of Lone Pine, the Charge at the Neck, the Battle at Fromelles, the Battle at Pozieres, they were all occurring around August.
0: Gary, can you tell us about this particular battle, the Battle of Amiens? I noticed it's described as a black day for the German army. What happened?
1: Look, it's considered to have been the battle that broke the spirit of the German army, that the war had gone on for 4 years, but the decisive victory that was achieved in the Battle of Amiens, the number of Germans who'd surrendered and gave themselves up as prisoners of war, it was regarded as that was the moment when the German spirit was really broken, and from then on the war wound down and was all finished 3 months later after going for 4 years.
0: It's staggering too, Gary, isn't it, to think this battle on the other side of the planet touched a community like ours so much. The research you have done shows that 17 local men gave their lives for this country.
1: Well, if we considered the impact that would have on Ballarat today, if 17 Ballarat men were to lose their lives today, but that happened at a time when Ballarat's population was roughly a third of what it is today. So you can imagine the impact that had.
0: Everyone would have known everyone at the time, you would think, about.
1: Just about everyone would have known someone who was over there. Yeah.
0: The other interesting part of the tale, Gary, is thinking of the skills that have been sucked out of the community when these guys go off to war. You've sent me a list of some of their occupations. It's pretty broad: accountant, bootmaker, coach painter, jockey, farmer, miner, labourer, etc. Who took up these jobs?
1: Well, as we know, in many instances, it was women who took up those jobs. So many of the ones that you just rattled off were traditional male jobs, but the community still needed those jobs to be done. So that's where, in many instances, women had to step in and take on those roles.
0: Gary, you've also been doing some research around your old job before you retired as a teacher. You found that many more teachers died in conflicts than you probably thought initially.
1: Well I was surprised, Brett. Yes, I did do some research into, we have 3,800 servicemen and women remembered in our avenue, and I was surprised to find that amongst those there were 60 school teachers. 19 of those school teachers didn't come back, so they lost their lives. Mm-hmm. So, I couldn't help thinking about the impact that had on schools at the time. We talked a moment ago about jobs disappearing from the community, but if you take that number of school teachers out of the system, how did the system cope? I imagine that probably meant just bigger class sizes. Yeah. If there were less teachers there, those that were on the job just had to take on more students.
0: Your ceremony on Sunday has actually got a nice connection with Ballarat schools. You've reached out to those that had these young men as their students back in the day.
1: Well, we've tried to do that. We're conscious of the fact that there are so many of Ballarat's older schools that have big honour boards today, that people would walk past and students would see without perhaps making any connection to them. Mm. Well, one of the things we like to do is just try and make a connection between the kids at school today and the fact that these soldiers that we're talking about also in their time ran around in short pants in the same schoolyard.
0: Yeah, we often tout the line, we will remember them. You know, sometimes you might question what gets done, but, you're turning that around, Gary Snowden, big time. And in fact, on Sunday, you're going to be calling out the names of these 17 young men and telling some of their stories?
1: That's right. We are conscious of the fact that it's very easy to recite the ode and say, and in the morning we will remember them, without particularly remembering anyone. But we believe that by actually calling their names and telling some of the stories, they are genuinely being remembered.
0: I wonder, Gary, can you tell a couple of yarns for us this morning, maybe on Samuel Bell? I understand he'd already lost a brother.
1: Well, no, he lost a brother. Oh, yes, I'm sorry, he had. He'd lost his younger brother, Harold, who happens to be the youngest person who is commemorated in our avenue. Young Harold Bell was only 16 when he was killed 16. In the charge at Beersheba. So the parents there, Thomas and Margaret, they suffered the double blow of losing two sons during the war.
0: What about Roy Lowton? What was his story?
1: Roy Lowton, a young fellow, he'd grown up here in Ballarat. He'd been brought up by his auntie from infancy, and I don't know what had happened to his parents, but throughout his life and school life, and he attended the MacArthur Street School here, young Roy enlisted and was still very young when he was awarded a military medal for his bravery.
0: Wow.
1: In October of 1917, and sadly he was killed in August of 1918. But what's of interest was the difficulty that his auntie, who went to all intents and purposes was his mother, she brought him up and she was trying to obtain his military medal. Mm. And whilst no trace could be found of his parents, the authorities were very reluctant to give her the military medal that he had earned.
0: Mm, gee.
1: Eventually, she received it.
0: But, okay. Had to fight for it.
1: Not without a battle.
0: Yeah. It's interesting too, your research shows up where these young men went to school, Dunolly, Dana Street, Circuit Streets, Ballarat East Christian Brothers, MacArthur Street, Brown Hill. Then I note, Gary, there's a couple of soldiers listed that their schools were in Hobart and St Kilda. So how did these young men end up in Ballarat's Avenue of Honour?
1: Yeah, well, you're right there that some of these young men grew up away from Ballarat but had moved to Ballarat for employment purposes and had therefore established connections with Ballarat. For that reason, were eligible for inclusion in our Avenue of Honour.
0: So it's not necessarily born and bred, it's a connection with our town.
1: That's right, yes.
0: Yeah.
1: Yep.
0: Gary, as you do this research, and you and I have been speaking for years now, and you've told us so many fascinating tales, do you get desensitised to what you find, or is it still pretty emotional for you?
1: No, it's just the opposite, actually.
0: Is it?
1: Which is why you finish up going down rabbit burrows, because you do really feel connected to a story that you're looking into, and something that you thought was going to be a 5 or 10 minute job, you still find that you're at it 3 hours later.
0: Yeah. Do you find Mrs. Snowden tapping you on the shoulder?
1: Absolutely, yes.
0: Gary, it's time for bed now.
1: Yeah.
0: I'm sure you do. Gary, just before we get the tin tacks of Sunday's ceremony, you're at it again. You're off to the Western Front on Wednesday. You've spent many, many hours or days and months over there now over the years.
1: Yes, I have. I never ever imagined that would be the case, but yes, off again next week and heading to the Western Front, spend some time there visiting many of the cemeteries and memorials over there, including I do plan to visit, we mentioned Roy Lowton before, I do plan to visit his grave, which I've done previously, but I'll visit him again at Adelaide Cemetery near Villers Bretonneux.
0: And you'll be showing people around?
1: Yes.
0: Yeah.
1: Yep.
0: Yeah, terrific. And heading back to Gallipoli for, wait for it, time number 20, your 20th visit.
1: That's correct, yes. As I may have said previously, I thought my 19th visit was my last, but my wife insisted that 19 was a pretty untidy number.
0: Yeah, it's just
1: a
0: kind of nothing number, isn't it? Yeah. Well done.
1: Better to round it off to 20. So after the Western Front, we'll head down to Gallipoli.
0: Okay. Well, look, have a great trip. Gary Snowden, details of the commemoration for the Battle of Amiens on Sunday. Tell us what to expect.
1: Oh, at 11 a.m. at the Arch of Victory, and I'm pleased to report that the weather forecast
0: looking
1: is favourable.
0: Yeah.
1: Yes, we'll kick off at 11 a.m. We, as most people who attend realise, we don't conduct extended services. We'll be all done by 11:30. But the important thing is that the Ballarat community will pause and genuinely remember those 17 Ballarat men who gave their lives at Amiens.
0: That's the key word, genuinely remember. Mm. Gary, thank you for the research. Have a great trip. We'll talk again soon on Ballarat Today.
1: Thanks, Brett.
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0: Okay.
3: Senate Minority Leader Chuck Schumer appeared to break wind on the floor of the chamber this week after the now viral delivery. 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
0: Oh, no, you don't.
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0: 3BAU's 102.3. Nothing wrong with having a bit of fun, especially as we eyeball another weekend. Bit of Cyndi Lauper there from the early 80s. It's 27 after 10. Footy chat with the coach not far away. Right now, though, time to welcome back to the program Australia's number one entertainment reporter, Mr. Peter Ford. Good morning, Peter.
1: Good morning, Brett. Good to be back with you.
0: Hey, Peter, great to have you back on Ballarat today on a morning tinged with some sadness as we see the death of rock historian Glenn A. Baker.
1: Yeah, he was terrific. People would have seen him. You probably read a lot of his stuff. People don't always look at who's writing it. But also you would have seen him on TV and radio over many, many years. He, particularly when someone died, I think when someone dies, they're either ring me or Glenn A. Baker. But his depth of knowledge, certainly when it comes to music, far outweighs mine. You know, just one of those walking encyclopedias for facts and details and trivia and a great knowledge of all types of music, overseas and local. Mm. I think he's only about 74 years old.
0: Oh.
1: I guess his kind of trademark thing, he'd often wear, oh, I can't even think what they're called, kind of like little caps and Arabic kind of headdresses. And anyway, sad to note his passing today. I really had a lot of respect for him.
0: Yeah, had he been unwell, Peter?
1: Yes, I think the last couple of years have been pretty patchy for him. I'm not sure exactly what was wrong, but certainly, I don't think the last few years have been kind to him.
0: Rest in peace, Glenn A. Baker. Peter, tell us about this, what we're calling a weak apology to Gina Rinehart.
1: Yes, well, you might have been following this story about a TV show called Race Around the World, where they send people off to do little short movies in different parts of the world. And, you know, this particular one was a supposed comedy thing where they talked about the death of Gina Rinehart and her being tortured, etc., etc. And there was blowback to it, quite rightly. And Gina Rinehart's company said to the ABC, we would like an apology. And it wasn't forthcoming, and now it's gone to the ombudsman. But the actual creator of that piece has sort of written an apology, which the ABC have put up on their website.
0: Right.
1: So they must endorse it. But, you know, it's almost justifying what she did. But then the creator of that content then goes on to say, you know, I'm sorry for anybody who was offended. Well, you know, why not actually say, sorry, Mrs. Rinehart? That might be more appropriate. You know, Gina, there's some people in this country who are obsessed with Gina Rinehart. Mm. I don't get it, but they are. And, I mean, satire is pretty mean, and if you're in the public eye, you've got to cop it, and you should laugh along with it as best you can. But when the supposed joke is about your death or being tortured, it kind of crosses a line, and you can be guaranteed the reaction to this would be very different if it was Penny Wong or it was Julia Gillard. People would be saying, how dare you do that? But for some reason, people seem to think Gina Rinehart is a, you know, you can do what you want. There's no rules applied.
0: Yeah, because she's got so much money, the rules don't matter. Yeah, I think you're right, Peter.
1: Weird.
0: That line has been crossed on that one. This is an interesting one, Peter Ford. A pin-up girl of the 80s is joining OnlyFans at 85 years young.
1: I know. Well, there's hope for us all, Brett. You know? So we can all get a gig eventually. So this is Donna Mills, who was one of the stars of the TV show Knots Landing, which was very back in the day when there was those big, glossy, over-the-top nighttime soapies like Dynasty and Dallas, and Knots Landing was one of those. And Donna Mills was kind of the big breakout star, the pin-up girl. That was used to we call them back then. I don't know if they use that term anymore. But, yeah, now she's joining OnlyFans at 85. Now, it's a little bit unclear exactly what her content is going to be. I mean, most of the, I think, as far as I know, most of the content on OnlyFans is pretty explicit in nature. Whether she's going to be getting her gear off at 85, I don't know. I don't think she's short of money. She gets kind of a lot of work still.
0: Right.
1: She's got a podcast going with some of the Knots Landing co-stars. But for whatever reason, she's there on OnlyFans if you want to fork out the cash.
0: Okay.
1: And the thing is with OnlyFans, I would imagine that once she starts, you know, she's going to have to start to keep your people following you and, you know, they don't unfollow you and they're forking out the money, you're going to have to offer them something new and a bit more explicit week after week. So it will be interesting to see where it goes.
0: Interesting question popping up this morning, Peter Ford. Will actor Jared Leto be allowed into Australia later in the year after that explosive expose?
1: Yeah, well, this was a BBC expose talking to 10 women who made allegations about his conduct. Four of them were claiming to be the victims of criminal sexual conduct, and they were aged between 16 and 19. Now, that's relevant because depending on where it happened, the age of consent can vary. But he's denying everything. But he's due in Australia later this year with his band 30 Seconds to Mars. Now, he's got a very interesting career because he kind of has this dual career of being a pop star and a movie star. And so that makes him quite unusual. Mm. And this is not the first time allegations have been raised about him. There was another expose done last year by a smaller, more independent news outlet, whereas this, being the BBC, has a lot more kind of gravitas attached to it. So what will happen, we don't know. I would imagine his visa to come here is already in place. And to be very fair, obviously people are innocent till it's proven otherwise. Mm. So, you know, it's a case of watch and see how it plays out.
0: Yeah, one for the immigration minister, I would understand. Bit of Prince Harry chatter this morning, Peter. His legal bill in that case with the Daily Mail. The question is, how's he going to pay it?
1: Yeah, so it looks like he probably has a personal bill of around 5 million Australian dollars. It could be higher if the insurance company had some insurance for this taking on the Daily Mail, and all the other people involved as well. They all are left with a bill of about 5 million Australian dollars. Now, that's nothing, of course, for Elton John, but for the others, they may find that very hard to come up with, and the newspaper is saying, we want it straight away, to make it even tougher for Prince Harry, I think. So, look, I don't know where that'll go. He has to find it, and we don't think he's got it. And if he has, he's going to be a real ouch factor to handing it over. But a lot of people had said all along, he's not going to win this one. He'd been somewhat successful in previous cases, but the Daily Mail never blinked. They said, we never did any of the things he's accusing us of, the illegal gathering of information, etc. So, you know, he was warned, and there's never any guarantee. You know, even if you've got proof, when you go to court, there's no guarantee you're going to win a case, no matter how much you might believe you're in the right. But in this case, he's got to find that $5 million and find it pretty quick. So people fear he might resort to writing another tell-all book.
0: No, he might have to send Megan back to the MasterChef kitchen, Peter.
1: Oh, he might have to whip up some more jam.
0: Get the invoice book out. Peter Ford is Australia's number one entertainment reporter. Pete, have a great weekend. We'll catch you on Ballarat Today next week.
1: Will do. Thanks a lot, Brett. See you then.
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0: The sensational sounds of Aussie rockers in excess at 3BA's Ballarat today. Good morning. It's 18 to 11. Time to bounce the ball. Yep, it's that time on a Friday for footy chat with three-time VFL Premiership winning coach with the North Ballarat Roosters, North Ballarat Hall of Famer, VFL life member and VFA VFL games coached record holder. It can only be one man, Mr. Jared Fitzgerald. Coach, great to have you back in the Ballarat today. Hi, studio. Brett. Good morning.
1: Good to see you too, Brett. And thanks, Drew, filling in for me last week. He's a terrific fellow. Hopefully people warmed to Drew as much as you and I have. He's just one of the most likeable blokes. But also his football background is extraordinary. And people to be able to listen to a homespun product like Drew, who's achieved so much, is great. And then I appreciate him filling in for me. The other quick thing, Brett, just while we're at it, your interview with Gary Snowden early on today was just fabulous.
0: Oh, thanks, Fitz.
1: Just think how enriched we are by a community of having people of substance and to put the work in like Gary. The work that he's done is extraordinary. But then have a program like your own where you can interview Gary.
0: We're lucky.
1: So that we're all a lot wiser and we learn so much more about our city and our community as a result of the work that's done by Gary, but then the program that you have to provide then a platform for Gary to be able to tell us what he knows.
0: Yeah, it's real teamwork. Thank you, Fitz, for the feedback. Hey, I want some feedback from you on the disco at the MCG last night. What did you think about that?
1: Yeah, well, I'm probably the worst one to ask, aren't I? Really?
0: Probably.
1: I just get on with the footy. Look, it's worth a go. In fact, the players quite liked it. They said, well, some of them said, well, what, we're out there that long, you know, and we do a warm-up in the rooms and, you know, we're out in the ground and do another warm-up, and quite a few of them liked the sort of the impact of roaring out there with the lights and
0: the
1: doof-doof music and that sort of stuff. So
0: the coin toss was funny.
1: I love Tommy Stewart's a ripping fella.
0: Yes, got his point the wrong way, but we knew what he meant. Punt Road. Which way is Punt Road?
1: And he said that. He said, oh, I'm a Geelong boy.
0: The 5-1 opening term probably set the Cats up.
1: Yeah, they were terrific, because both sides have been in very, very good form, Brett, and it felt like a game of, oh, I don't know, 3-4 or 4-5. Mm. But you look where Geelong and Collingwood are on the ladder. And
0: it was 8-9, I think.
1: Something like that. Yeah, that's what we're going to get in the lower end of the finals. We're going to be very, very happy. But I thought Geelong's ability, and you and I have spoken about this before, teams that can suddenly rise to another level, in other words, gain momentum and maximise it, that key M word, momentum, Geelong had a power of it early on and just in the end put the gap on the scoreboard that was just a bridge too far for a very good Collingwood side. Then Collingwood got momentum back and you thought, oops, here's a bit of last week being repeated. Mm. But Geelong were then able to, when challenged, just pull away again from a very good Collingwood side. So I would think that the people who are keen on Geelong would be very, very impressed with what they're delivering at the moment, with some significant top-end talent not playing. Those who support Collingwood would come away thinking, well, our mob always has a go. Mm. And, I thought it was terrific viewing on a Thursday night.
0: It was funny, on my footy chat agenda a few weeks back, one of the topics was going to be, Geelong have lost 3 in a row. Are we writing them off? How things have changed, eh?
1: That's
0: it was
1: right.
0: Just amazing.
1: Yeah,
0: hey, Fitz, want to get your view on State of Origin in just a tick. But first up, the booing in Adelaide last Thursday night. Yeah. I mean, what are those morons thinking?
1: Can I ask you what you thought of it?
0: Oh, distasteful. I mean, they're booing

0: Isaac Quayner, who's the good guy in all of this.
1: Yeah.
0: He did nothing wrong.
1: No, I just... Yeah, you know my view on booing. I hate it. And if it was with my own children, I thought if ever I took my kids or my grandkids to the sport, any form of sport, and they booed, I'd probably take them home and say, listen, I'm not going to ever bring you again if it's going to be your attitude. I just find it dreadful. And if you go along to a game of sport and you feel like you're entitled to and you want to boo, I kind of think, what's wrong with you? So let's drill into that situation. So we had the slur from Isaac Rankin on Quaynor, which cost Rankin, the final series
0: and four
1: probably
0: matches.
1: Adelaide chances of going deep into the final. They didn't win one, as we know. So he was found guilty, and I think in the end admitted to abusing Quaynor, if you want to just call it that. So then we get to the other night, and the Adelaide Crows are booing Quaynor.
0: Yeah, well, doesn't make sense.
1: So where are they coming from? But it made me think about, Brett, what's the role of the leaders and the leadership of a club that's got that element of poor control within their crowd? And I was probably a little bit disappointed that the Adelaide leaders didn't come out a bit stronger and say, hey, listen, that's poor behaviour and that does not reflect us as a footy club.
0: I think they eventually did.
1: They kind of did.
0: But should more have been done beforehand?
1: Leading into it, yes, but leading out of it certainly stronger. At the risk of saying, well, we're actually going to research some people if we think there were key drivers of this, and we're actually going to say, you're not coming, you're not welcome any longer at Adelaide Crows
0: ban
1: games.
0: Ban them from
1: that's how strong we feel about it.
0: Yeah.
1: Because what I think it perhaps shows, Brett, that there's a little bit of the old chip on the shoulder stuff, like poor old... either Victorian conspiracy or the Big Brother conspiracy of Collingwood coming over and subjecting us to whatever. Why boo? Why behave as poorly as that? Does it reflect an issue within the club that the club needs to actually sort out? Instead of the sort of poor old us victim mentality, it's a bit of an element of that.
0: Interesting views, Fitzy. State of Origin, the AFL have named up the next three games. Next year, WA versus SA, 2028, South Australia versus the Vics, 2029, Western Australia versus the Vics. What I want to know, Coach, and I want your thoughts, where's the MCG in all of this? It's missing in action.
1: It's Perth next year, then it's Adelaide, then it's back to Perth.
0: Correct.
1: You're thinking maybe that the one in March 29 could have been in Melbourne.
0: That's exactly what I'm thinking.
1: Yeah, there's probably a few people who agree with you. what we do know is that it works. It works in Perth. And it will work in Adelaide for sure. What we do want is for it to continue to work, because with the TV rights emerging in the early 30s, it's a bit like the international women's game in North Sydney. I think it's this weekend. I think it's a sellout, 7,000 people at the North Sydney Oval. The AFL, to their credit, are trying to continue to have the best possible product, particularly for television, to sell the rights so that the game can continue to prosper and grow.
0: So you don't mind it at all, Fitz, that Victoria's been left out from hosting one of these games?
1: And hopefully in 3 years' time it's working that well that then we can all announce, we think we might get 80 or 90,000 at the MCG to watch one of the states play Victoria.
0: What about Queensland, New South Wales, Tassie, the NT, the ACT, not figuring in this at all? Is that just how it is? Is it the more traditional states? Although, as those words are coming out of my mouth, Tassie's a traditional AFL state, so that doesn't make any sense.
1: Yeah, true. But I suppose that the model we're looking at, Brett, that works so well is in the NRL. Well, and others could argue, well, aren't there rugby league players coming out of Melbourne and wherever?
0: Yeah.
1: the key states, the foundation states really are Queensland and New South Wales, and they have a series which works and works very, very well and continues to attract massive TV audiences, which is going to inject a lot of money into the game.
0: This is Footy Chat with the coach on 3BA. Fitzy, can we talk about Max King and his breakdown? He's took to the field for the first time in 757 days. Any footy fan was just heartbroken to see that. Hamstring tightness again, and off he goes. And, of course, that means the question started to be asked. Did the Saints do the right thing by rushing him back into the senior side?
1: Well, I listened to the press conference, which got a lot of coverage with Ross, and I couldn't see what the criticism of Ross, where it all came from. I sat there thinking, well, okay, as a coach and a coach of an AFL club, I knew the coach of a VFL club, obviously working with the AFL players at North Melbourne. How much information we had at our disposal on what the players had done in their initial recovery and in their rehab and their what we call return to play. Ross, now, they would have more information, the latest information. And we need to be mindful of the fact that they had him right about 6 weeks or so ago. St Kilda people will know when that was. It's around about then. And what they did then was take him through the conservative path of playing him in the VFL with limited game time. The only difference this time is that Ross decided that once he was given the all clear as coach by the medical people and the sports science people that he was good to go, that what he did was he put him into the senior side, not into the VFL team. That's the only difference, because he was going to be on limited game time because there's five on the bench anyway, and he would be strictly following the protocols of how much time that Max was going to play.
0: Okay. So same, VFL, the AFL, doesn't make any difference. Yeah, it's still a game of footy.
1: The factor which perhaps they're now got to have a look at is that what is the role, what is the psychological role of a physical or physiological injury, Brett? So we've got a soft injury. What can be the influence of the psychology of it all behind? So the fact that he was playing in the seniors, did he feel like there was more pressure on him? Perhaps was his sleep a bit interrupted the night before? How would you measure those things? It's like going down a rabbit warren, I would have thought. So I think there's great lessons that we can all learn. And I think if we're talking to community football people at the moment, then just think about what your own measurements would be. It's very easy to criticise. And if you get it right, everyone says, good decision, and you're well done, and you know, you showed confidence in the player and all that sort of stuff. Then when it doesn't work, it's, hang on, mate. Well, none of us have got the chance of hindsight when we make a decision. We all wish we had, because you wouldn't make it blue. So if you've got a player who's coming back from injury at community level, what processes are you trying to take them through? So when were they hurt? What was the injury? What's the amount of work that they've done that you're aware of, that they've done privately, that they've done whilst they're with you? But it's what I call, Brett, more about taking them more from the constructed, organised, controlled training environment to releasing them more into the uncontrolled game type environment. That's the general movement which you must take. So don't go from static stationary drills onto a Thursday night into a full game on Saturday. That's too big of a leap. Have a graduated program where you think they're right to go. We'll put them in now to game related training drills so that we're going more from the controlled to the uncontrolled environment, which is what they're going to experience on game day.
0: Good advice for community coaches there, Fitz, that's for sure. Hey, your final topic today, Fitzy, and that's the Petrarca Lombard incident. Christian Petrarca giving his young teammate Leo an absolute spray. Mind you, Leo told him where to go just quietly. It looked ugly, didn't it? Such a senior player.
1: Yeah, it's a poor look. There's a lot of work got to be done there. You and I mentioned over the time we've had a chat, there's two key elements to getting a team to work and work really well. In fact, an organisation to work well is there's the mechanics, the how of it all, but there's the dynamics, which is the why. Mm. What is going on within the walls of the place? How do we behave? How do we deliver feedback? How do we receive it? How do we get on with each other? There's clearly some issues there at the Gold Coast which need to be attended to, and I think that's perhaps a sign the other day of that's what's going on there. It just does not seem to be a place where the dynamics are right, and it's a poor look. It was a poor look by Petrarca. He should have handled it better as a senior player. Not sure whether the young bloke himself, in the end, he just got that sick of being constantly harped at, and in the end he's reacted as we all saw it. So, yeah, he's got to learn to receive feedback better than he did. Mm. But most importantly, the senior player in it was Petrarca, and he's probably got to deliver the feedback in a far better way.
0: A 3BA football coach this weekend, Sebas v Sunbury, the Borough, top of the table. I think 12 wins for the year.
1: Yeah,
0: travelling okay.
1: Yeah. And they it'd be interesting because the Sebastopol coaching group would be looking at what went wrong, and that's another good lesson for community coaches. You've now all played each other probably at least once, and you're now coming into it twice. What did you learn? What were the notes that you took when you played them in the first time? What can you learn from that you can control and put into action? Sunbury beat Sebastopol and beat them very easily down there earlier in the year. Mm. It'll be interesting to see what the lessons that they learn from that one. So, Sebastopol are going for a historic achievement. They've never won a premiership in the Ballarat League, and at the moment, they're giving themselves the best chance.
0: Yeah, exciting times in the Ballarat Footy League, that is for sure. That broadcast from 1 on your radio or online tomorrow. That is Footy Chat. That is the coach. Fitz, love your work. We'll catch you on the show next week.
1: Look forward to it, Brett.

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5: G'day, it's Tom Parry with your local news first. A serial youth offender will soon front the Ballarat Children's Court on multiple charges. His alleged crimes across a four-month period include stealing an e-scooter, clothing, alcohol and groceries, as well as being involved in an affray in the CBD and committing an indictable offence while on bail. The Ballarat Foundation has this week handed out more than $114,000 with 10 community organisations sharing in the cash as part of the Community Impact Grants Program. The four key priorities this year were mental health, young people, food insecurity, and the communities of Wenderee and Delacombe. And in sport, round 15 of the Ballarat Footy League's senior men's competition is happening this weekend. Ladder leaders Sebastopol will play host to Sunbury, who are at risk of losing their spot in the top five. That's the latest in your local news.
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6: I'm Harrison Preeb. Child safety reforms are high on the agenda as Attorney Generals meet in Darwin today. Federal Attorney General Michelle Rowland has told the ABC she's seeking agreement on three key measures.
7: First is around those baseline standards for what kind of offences will preclude someone from holding a working with children check. Minimum national standards around other aspects of risk assessment that need to be taken into account and information sharing between jurisdictions.
6: Police uniforms and badges are being sold on Chinese shopping sites. At least three e-commerce platforms selling uniforms, caps and badges that look almost identical to those worn by police officers. Replica Victoria, WA, South Australia and Queensland ones have been spotted. Young Aussies are turning to social media instead of dentists to seek oral health advice. The Australian Dental Association says 60% of 18 to 25 year olds are using online platforms to manage dental health. The same age group also reporting high rates rates of wisdom tooth troubles. There's been a breakthrough in the war in Gaza, according to Donald Trump. The US president says discussions between mediators and leaders could lead to Hamas disarming and Israel withdrawing from the region. He says the plan would be carried out in phases. And Australians don't trust each other as much as they used to. On a scale of 0 to 10, ANU poll has found that our trust levels have fallen to 5.32, lower than before the pandemic.
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6: Another four gold medals at the Commonwealth Games overnight has extended Australia's lead on the medal tally, while Aussie sprint sensation Tori Lewis has qualified for the women's 200-metre final after winning her semi-final this morning.
0: Yeah, I feel like I got out really well. Tomorrow I'll have to stay on the pedal the whole time.
6: Speaking on Seven, Lachlan Kennedy is also qualified for the men's 200 final. Geelong's notched a 25-point win over Collingwood in the AFL, and in NRL, the Roosters steamrolled the Cowboys 82-12.
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9: Looking a little brighter out there at the moment. Thank you, Mother Nature. The Bureau saying cloudy today. Just a slight chance of a shower. Light winds and a top of 12 degrees. 12 again tomorrow, not before a fresh start, down to minus one. But you know what that means. That means a bit of morning frost and then a mostly sunny winter's day. We shall take that. Sunday, pretty good as well. Partly cloudy and 13. On Monday, the showers return with a top of 10. Currently at Sebas, we've jumped up one in the last hour. It's a fresh seven.
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9: It is hour two of this happy Friday edition of the show, and on it, your burning tax time questions answered today. Chris Jeffrey going to join me in studio from RSM Ballarat. Got a couple of questions for him today, including one around gifting your kids a lump sum. Does the tax man take his share? We shall find out in around 25 minutes' time. Hey, being a Friday, it's the weekly wrap with Nick Beale. All the big stories you've probably already forgotten about, including the startling growth of the thoroughbred racing industry in Ballarat. Up next, though, more stuff on horses this morning. The head of fundraising of Sovereign Hill joins me in studio. It's Erin Santa Maria. She's going to explain why they've just launched an appeal for their much-loved working horses.
4: It's what Ballarat is talking about. Ballarat Today with Brett Mack. What's on your mind? You can message us via Facebook / Radio 3BA.

0: Back to the late 70s we go on 3BA's Ballarat today. Blondie's Heart of Glass. We're here thanks to Ryan's IGA and Open and Close Solutions. When you have a guest turn up to Ballarat today that comes prepared with a small army of raspberry drops, it can only be one woman as we welcome the head of fundraising from Sovereign Hill, Erin Santa Maria, back to the show. Hello, Erin.
1: Good morning, Brett.
0: That's very kind of you. The staff are going to love these.
1: Oh, raspberry drops. You got to share the love.
0: They are just universally associated with Sovereign Hill, aren't they?
1: Huh? They are. They just always remain a big favourite.
0: Did you try the Mrs. Brown Bakes sweet pie in last year's Best Pie competition using raspberry drops?
1: Yes, yes. We always like to try our collaborations out there and how people are so creative in applying the raspberry drops to new things. Delicious.
0: Yeah, it is delicious. So thank you, Erin. Great to see you. We're talking an interesting fundraiser you've got going today. And the raspberry drops are not the only props you've brought in. You've brought in an amazingly handcrafted horse harness. Tell us about this item.
1: Yes. So these are components that make up harness that help the horse-drawn vehicles or the horses pull the vehicles around Sovereign Hill. And they're sort of a combination of a lot of leather work and metal hardware that basically looks like a lot of strapping, I'd say, and this kind of piece that goes across the back of the horse where a saddle would usually go, and that helps to, pull the vehicles around the site, transferring the strength of the horses.
0: So you don't pop into your nearest horsey shop to buy one of these, do you?
1: No, it's another example of an increasingly rare trade. So, you know, back in the gold rush, Ballarat was such a hot hub of specializations. You know, horses are so important to the story. They, you know, transported, they pulled, they were the power behind everything. And there's a huge industry to support that, including, you know, coach builders, wheelwrights, blacksmiths, harness makers, saddle makers, and more. But yeah, there's not a lot of harness makers left in Australia, and so we need to make these components ourselves. And we have a harness maker in-house who makes it for our team.
0: Will the Rare Trade Centre actually be involved?
1: It's a combination. So Rare Trades across Sovereign Hill and the Rare Trade Centre is, I guess, a collaborative effort. So, but our harness maker, he does teach occasionally over in the Rare Trade Centre, but does predominantly work making these items for Sovereign Hill so that we can have our incredible horses providing that beautiful experience for families.
0: So this harness is historically accurate, and that's really important for Sovereign Hill, isn't it?
1: Yeah, so keeping, you know, true to our period.
0: Yeah.
1: And sometimes, you know, we need to interpret a little bit because the safety lens of a modern world does come into, you know, contrast with some of the historical techniques, and we have to do some adaptations. But for all intents and purposes, yes, it fits into our period, and you can't just buy it off the shelf like that.
0: So how many of these do you need?
1: Well, we've got 21 horses in the team at the moment, and I'm told that harness goes along with the horse. So it has to be fitted to the horse to, because there's not standard sizes. And so every, you know, horse, you know, back in the day would be sold alongside its harness because it would be tailored to fit that particular animal.
0: So 21 working horses at Sovereign Hill.
1: Yes, yes. They work hard, but there's a few of them. So
0: yeah, they would eat a lot too, I would imagine.
1: Yeah, a huge amount of care and time and specialised teams go into looking after our horse team. And they're such a wonderful part of the visitor experience. They add that, the sounds, the smells, the noises of the vehicle going around. And for a lot of visitors, you know, coming from Melbourne and metropolitan areas, standing next to a working horse, it could be the first time they've ever had that experience and been able to, you know, see a horse up close like that.
0: Yeah, they're massive units too, and I guess they remind us all, Erin, that they really were the engine back in the gold rush days, weren't they? They drove nearly everything.
1: Yeah, I love that we still measure things in horsepower.
0: Hey, fun fact too, you tell me tomorrow is, in the Southern Hemisphere, the horse's birthday.
1: Yes. So to coincide, well, I guess this started the idea of running this fundraiser was 1st of August is the universal birthday for all horses in the Southern Hemisphere, and what a wonderful opportunity to celebrate the birthdays of our 21 horses at Sovereign Hill and help to raise money for their birthday wish, which of course is some new harness. So we're appealing.
0: That's what every horse wants.
1: We're appealing to the local community and Sovereign Hill's all lovers of Sovereign Hill out there to contribute, big or small, to the horse's birthday present.
0: Okay, and you're chasing a target of 15 grand to make this possible?
1: Yes.
0: So not a huge amount of money in the scheme of things. So you might stumble across just one or two benefactors that can make it happen.
1: Oh, well, that would be wonderful. Yes. Yeah. It's annually harness, we have to renew it and make it. This piece I've brought in to show you today hasn't been worn yet, and you can see how pristine and beautiful it is. But once that's out on the backs of the horses, pulling the vehicles, it does need to be maintained and replaced from time to time. So, yeah, this $15,000 will really go towards making sure our harness is in tip-top shape. And as a not-for-profit, anything that we can do to raise money to help support Sovereign Hill is valuable.
0: Yeah, I've spoken a lot about Sovereign Hill on the show over the years there, and probably one topic we haven't focused on is fundraising. I didn't really understand that it was an important thing at the tourist attraction, but it actually is.
1: Yeah, I think it's an incredible story, Sovereign Hill. In the 1960s, Ballarat locals wanted to hold on to and pass on Ballarat's unique history, and got together, and in 1970 opened the doors for Sovereign Hill. And it was the community that fundraised and lobbied the government for some seed funding to establish Sovereign Hill, and it's maintained that independence and not-for-profit. So to run Sovereign Hill, the money that we earn through tickets and visitation goes straight back into running the place, caring for collections and horses, and making the costumes, and having and training people in these rare trades practices that bring the visitor experience to life, but also keeps all of the those parts of our history, both making as well as the collection objects, and as well as caring for the buildings and the infrastructure as well.
0: There you go. If you can give, please do so. What's the best way to do that, Erin?
1: The best way is to jump on Facebook or Instagram and have a look at the wonderful content that our social media team have been putting out to tell the stories of our horses. And there's a link in those posts where you can go straight to the fundraising page and make a contribution.
0: Okay, and because you're a not-for-profit, as you mentioned, tax deductible?
1: Absolutely.
0: Okay,
1: all
0: like that.
1: Donations over $2 are tax deductible, and you can claim that on your tax. At the end
0: okay.
1: of the year.
0: Keep your accountant happy. So there's no actually events for the horse's birthday tomorrow, but you've just got like a fundraiser going for a week or 10 days or so.
1: That's right. But yep. If anyone out there has a locals pass,
0: that's a good idea.
1: It's a wonderful opportunity to come in and perhaps go on a little horse ride around the hill and just, come and check out and say hello to the horses and wish them a happy birthday.
0: And now we know they all want a new harness for their birthday. Day, which is strangely all on one day, tomorrow. I don't really understand it, but I'm not going to dig too deep.
1: You might need to get someone from the horse industry to unpack that one for you. I'm not your girl there.
0: Happy birthday to those 21 working horses at Sovereign Hill. And if you can help out Erin and the team with those harnesses, please give. Erin, always great to see you on Ballarat today. Thanks for your time.
1: Thanks, Brett.
0: See ya. Stop dealing with
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0: This segment is an advertising feature.
1: Well, we know that tax time can be complex. It can be time-consuming and, honestly, a little confusing. Oh, yes, it can. So this year, why not ask an expert from RSM Ballarat? We've been doing that for the last 5 or 6 weeks or so. And we've got another one of the RSM Ballarat experts behind the mic this morning. It's good to welcome to Ballarat today, Chris Jeffrey. Chris, good morning to you.
2: Thanks, Brett.
1: Good to see you, mate. Area of specialty, a passion for you is building and construction, I understand.
2: Yeah, it's a very interesting industry to me. It lots of different factors, and it's very specific to other industries.
1: Yeah, and there's a bit going on out there, of course. Probably not enough, some might argue, in building and construction. And you're not a newbie, Chris, at RSM. Been going for around about a decade or so?
2: Yeah. Started back in 2017 as an undergrad and worked my way up.
1: That's what I've noticed about talking to the RSM Ballarat team. You all seem to have lots of longevity at the firm.
2: Yeah, it's good. There's a lot of familiar faces, I guess, in the sense that we've all been there for a long period of time and built relationships with one another. It's good.
1: And an interesting week when it comes to tax this week, Chris. I noticed the ATO came out and said the pre-fills are all pre-filled so we can get busy with our returns.
2: Yeah, we generally don't start, or we try not to start preparing returns until, say, after the 14th of July, just because the ATO won't have all the information. So, yeah, after sort of that later period in July, it's all systems go.
1: Okay, so here we are, July 31, so no problems. Get busy. Okay, Chris, you're ready. We've got a couple of questions for you today. You're okay with that?
2: Yeah, of course.
1: The others got away with just one.
2: Oh, did they?
1: You've got the short straw today. Here we go, Chris. Question number one. I'm a new business owner, and I'm looking at ways to increase awareness and attract new customers. I've been told that advertising expenses may be tax deductible. Is that correct? And if so, how does the deduction work? For example, if I spend a certain amount on advertising, how much could I potentially get back at tax time? Chris Jeffrey, over to you, my friend.
2: Oh, that's a layered question. So firstly, it comes back to, are you running a business? So if the expenses are in connection with running a business, then generally we would say you can claim a deduction for them. How much benefit you get comes back to what structure you are operating in, and then are you GST registered? So, for example, if you are in a company structure and you're a small business, you'll be able to get, say, 25% back. But if you are operating as a trust or a partnership, it'll come back to what the tax rate of the beneficiaries are. And then if you're GST registered, generally you can claim the GST on the expense if they're a GST supplier.
1: Right. It's never just a yes or no answer with you guys, is
2: no,
1: it?
2: No, that's exactly right.
1: That's what accounting's all about.
2: Yeah, got to earn our money somehow.
1: That's what I've learned over this series. Well, there we go. We hope that answer helps that listener who contacted 3BA's website to get that question across. Chris, question number two for you this morning. Something a little different, this one. Interested in the answer too. What is the best way to gift your children a lump sum so that it isn't taxed as part of their income?
2: So gifts to children aren't actually taxable, contrary to popular belief, I guess. So say mum and dad, you know, inherit a large amount of money from their parents, they can gift that to me tax-free, but then there will be, pending, you know, what I do with that money, there will be tax on that earnings. So say they invest it in a term deposit or something, at my marginal tax rate.
1: Right.
2: So that's just something to be conscious of. And then another consideration is Centrelink. So we don't advise in that area, but we do have specialists, financial advisors that do.
1: Okay. The other thing you could do, Chris, is spend a lump sum on a holiday or something.
2: Oh, yeah, you could do that. No tax problems on going on holidays.
1: I didn't think so. There we go. A couple of great answers there from Chris Jeffrey, just one of the team at RSM Ballarat. Look them up online. They're a global company, but they love local. It's rsm.global. Search for Australia, then search for Ballarat, and you can meet the team there. Or even better, they're right in the heart of town at 212 Anderson Street West. Chris Jeffrey, it's been great having you on Ballarat today. Thanks for your time.
2: Thank you.
0: If there's one thing we know about winter in Ballarat, it gets mighty cold. But never fear, PT and the Big Show are ready to turn up the heat with 3BA's Winter Warmers. 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

0: Endlessly More Ballarat. This is 3BA's Ballarat Today with Train and those drops of Jupiter. 16 to 12 already as we bring this thing home for today and another week. Let's unpack all those big stories you've probably already forgotten about. It is the weekly wrap to help me do just that. Fast Rail advocate and former chair of the Committee for Ballarat, it's Mr. Nick Beale. Good morning, Nick.
1: Good morning, Britt, and good morning to all the listeners. Now, listen, I've got a quick shout-out today to my friends down at the Ingenia Community Shed. You know that lifestyle village I live in? These guys came and did a fantastic job in my garage, and I just want to give Roger and Ruli a big shout-out.
0: What, there you go. What have they tidied it up or something, have they?
1: No, they came and put a long shelf above head height.
0: You know, smart.
1: In the garage, all down the sort of dead wall, if I can say that. And I've been able to put a whole lot of stuff up there, and it's just sensational. And, you know, they do it for the goodness, and then
0: good on them.
1: Make your contribution. Lovely.
0: You could put your collection of 59-minute Nick caps up there.
1: Well, I could, you know. I've got lots of caps. I'm going to show you some more.
0: please do, Nick. Now, we need to start off with the shenanigans on Spring Street during the week.
1: Oh,
0: of course,
1: goodness.
0: Premier Allan toppled, B. Carroll off the bench and into the big gig. What did you make of it all?
1: Well, you know, I mean, at one level, you know, it's Jacinta. Most of the Victorians, I think, would say no tears for that, but, you know, I was, you know, at a personal level, at a Ballarat level, I've been very disappointed. You know, I got quite friendly with Jacinta when I was a Kalee for Ballarat, and she was really good on the, you know, moving the train line. And then as soon as she got sort of into deputy and then into as premier, she lost sight of the regions from a rail point of view and went and did this SRL, what's that supposed to be? It's a sort of rail loop or something.
0: Suburban rail loop,
1: which is a complete waste of money. If she hadn't have done that, we'd have 59 minutes going out of, hang up my cap and gone home. So that's one thing which I'm really disappointed about. What were the things that came your way?
0: Yeah, well, what I'm waiting to see happens locally, Nick, noticed a couple of senior ministers said, I'm out yesterday because they were Jacinta Allan backers.

0: I know that Michaela Settle told me that she was also a Jacinta Allen backer. She's the Minister for Regional Development and Agriculture. Does that mean she will lose her portfolios? I wonder.
1: Well, yes. I mean, it may be out later today or on Monday, I reckon, the new ministry lineup and so on. I guess the question is, she may well be, and will there be a swap to the Ballarat member?
0: The member for Wenderee or maybe Ripon. We shall wait and see that reshuffle happening soon. The week was all about Oz Alert too, Nick Beale. The emergency warning rang out to millions of phones around the country right on 2 p.m. on Monday. Not everyone got it, though. I was with a colleague. In fact, there was probably a group of four of us standing around, and three phones went buzz, buzz, buzz. His didn't. Did yours buzz? Yeah.
1: Mine did not buzz. Ooh. I can tell you it did not buzz, and I was in class at the time. And I don't want to get my poor students into a thing, because they're not supposed into trouble, because they're not supposed to have their phones with them.
0: No, they're not.
1: But I think the temptation for some of the younger ones was there. I can tell you that there were 15, 16 including mine.
0: Yes.
1: 9 went off, and with mine, 7 did not.
0: Gee.
1: Just to let you know.
0: That's interesting.
1: Yep.
0: I was just going to say, Nick, the government says 94% of towers across the country were reached, but what you're telling us is that a lot of people missed out, far more than I thought anyway.
1: Well, I don't know that. You know, people have spoken about aeroplane mode. What kid keeps insisting on doesn't even know what aeroplane mode is, I don't think, most of them. and maybe it's the old phones. I don't know. You know, mine's Apple 11.
0: Yeah. Anyway, it was only a test, so let's hope the government sorts out those teething issues. We had some big numbers come by the Ballarat Today studio during the week, Nick Beale, and this was about the thoroughbred racing industry in our town. New data dropped. Its economic contribution in the last half a dozen years or so has increased by 53%. Wouldn't a lot of businesses love that growth? It is now sits at $135 million.
1: This is really fantastic news. Very, really fantastic news, because I mean we must say that Caulfield stables and all that stuff did close down.
0: Yeah, that helped.
1: We've managed to pick up some of those, because they would have gone all the way around the country. But as I said before, this is fantastic, and we are the most central training ground for horses in the country in order to travel in travel terms and having to get to the various places.
0: Yeah, if you factor in where we are and then the facilities that we've got, there's a lot to like. And now we're the second biggest regional contributor, just behind the Hume region, because that's where a lot of the breeding is done, of course.
1: Exactly. And an undercover big climbing.
0: The big long shed thing, that's what you're talking about. Yes.
1: I got that wrong.
0: The undercover uphill training track.
1: Yes. Yeah. Thank you very much.
0: Try saying that three times quickly. Hey, Nick, do you trust labels in supermarkets?
1: Well, you know, I've always been a bit doubtful, and we come from a family which goes by you don't eat things that have got numbers on them. So that seems to be the way it is. And I know my daughter has brought up young Frankie in that way. No
0: really?
1: Number stuff.
0: Okay.
1: And there's no eating of those things. You have other things, but that seems to be the... But what's on your mind?
0: So what has happened here with the ABC on the Four Corners show had an expose, if you like, and they busted one of Australia's biggest tomato brands, Legodes, and also two supermarkets, Aldi and Coles. They're saying that their tomatoes come from Australia or Italy, but they did some independent scientific testing, and they actually come from China in an area... it gets worse. In an area known for forced labour.
1: Oh, my word. That is not really good, and I'm glad that this has happened. You know, there's one little worry that I've got raised on this whole thing.
0: Yeah.
1: Because... Don't tell a soul. Nobody must listen to this.
0: Right.
1: But all EVs have minerals that have come from
0: childhood labor. Yeah, so the battery creation is a real problem. You're quite right.
1: Yes, unfortunately, this is the truth. You know, it's these poor little African kids, and they're my heart and soul.
0: Yeah, awful stuff. A couple of sporting bits during the week. Nick, we learned that this Central Highlands League is going to get a spud game round to pay tribute to St Kilda legend and the boy from Bungaree, Danny Frawley. That was good news. But even better news was the Comm Games medal tally. Have you been following this?
1: I have. Just before we came on air, I thought I'd pick up the latest. You've probably got them there. But it's what it says here. It's an all-in 110 medals. And, I mean, I think the closest is 51 to that. So, doubling. And goals, we've got 51. Yes. We're so far ahead. It's unbelievable. Well done to everybody.
0: Yeah, the record they're playing the national anthem off in Glasgow is worn out, I understand. It is remarkable, isn't it? 51 golds. Our nearest rival is England on 15. So we are doing okay, and we're not done yet. Now, Nick, I know growing up in Rhodesia, you're probably not familiar with the work of Bill Oddie, but many, many people would associate this music with him.
2: Goodies, goody, goody, yum, yum.

0: To so many people, Nick Beal, I can tell you, that'll be putting a smile on their dial this morning.
1: That's fantastic. No, that's good. And I mean, you know, he seems to have been a very sort of funny, entertaining sort of guy. You know, in my mind is, what's his name, Mr. Irwin?
0: Steve?
1: Come on,
0: Steve?
1: Steve, thank you. You know, they were sort of a kind. I mean, Steve was from Australia and Bill Oddie was from Britain, but yeah. they kind of had that familiar sort of feel about them, didn't they?
0: Yeah, and now we're only one of the trio that were the goodies remains. Graham Garden is still with us, but yeah, Bill Oddie sadly checking out this week at the ripe old age of 85. Nick, we like to bring home the weekly wrap with your odd spot. We're calling it this week. Yeah. Wow. That's a lot of hot chocolates odd spot. Try saying that three times quickly. The hot chocolate showdown has wrapped up. The Ballarat Chocolate Experience store taking the chocolates, if you don't mind, for their caramel indulgence bomb. Kildican Distillery getting the boozy hot chocolate. So well done to Chris and Rebecca there. And the sales of these drinks, Nick Beal, astronomical.
1: Yep.
0: Do you want to know the number?
1: And I mean, you know, it must be, I don't know, in the thousands.
0: But wait, there's more. 32,000 hot chocolates were sold. The public vote tripling year on year. So I'm not sure what it is about the humble hot chockey, but we Ballaratians love them.
1: Yeah, well, I can tell you why I reckon hot chocolate, and of course, we can't leave out our coffee, but we are becoming a very, very destination shop. You know, it always used to be Melbourne, Melbourne, Melbourne.
0: Yeah.
1: When I came, it was like espresso and a few others, but now there's just, it's fantastic that you can go anywhere, get a really, really good coffee and a really, really good hot chocolate. So we're on the map. Maybe that's what's making us the happiest city in Australia.
0: You might be right. And in even better news, the Ballarat's best pie competition gets going officially tomorrow. So we might talk more about that.
1: Okay.
0: I wouldn't joke about pies, Nick. This is a very, very serious business. That is the weekly wrap. All the big stories of the week you've probably already forgotten about. Go ahead. Forget them again. Nick Beal, love your work. Catch you again soon.
1: See you all.
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2: G'day, it's Tom Parry with your local news first. Victim survivors of abuse in the state's public schools hope an historic apology by the Victorian Premier leads to meaningful action. Ben Carroll made that apology yesterday in Parliament House with a small group gathering in Ballarat to watch an official live stream of the address. We're being invited to remember the Battle of Armion this Sunday. The 17 men of the Avenue of Honour who were killed in the 1918 event will have their names called out from 11 a.m. at the Arch of Victory. And in sport, the Ballarat Netball League's 15th round sees a potential finals preview taking place at C.E. Brown Reserve. That's where Lake Wendouree is tomorrow hosting reigning A-grade champions Darley. The sides will enter the game sitting third and first, respectively, on the ladder. That's the latest in your local news.
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3: Harrison Freeh. Donald Trump has announced an agreement's been reached which will see the complete disarmament of Hamas in Gaza. It follows discussions as part of Trump's 20-point Gaza plan. The agreement would also see Israeli forces withdraw once the disarmament of Hamas is complete. The coalition says Australia needs a common-sense plan to solve the housing crisis. New ABS data shows fewer homes are being approved now than a decade ago. Liberal MP Andrew Wallace has told Nine we're well short of the target to build 1.2 million homes by 2029.
4: We will tie immigration to the number of houses we built in the previous year. We'll slash red tape with the National Construction Code. Where there are shortages in our skilled sector, we will concentrate on bringing those people into the country.
3: While unions are blaming glacial progress with BHP management for their latest strike action in the Pilbara, the combined unions agreeing to impose a 24-hour shipping freeze at the Port Hedland Export Terminal on August 8, before downing tools on August 9 as pay negotiations continue to stall. It's a major escalation of the 8-hour stoppage earlier this month, the first in the Pilbara in more than 25 years. And a reprieve for thousands of Aussies who rely on cancer and endometriosis drug Zoladex. Its maker AstraZeneca backflipping on a plan to pull the treatment from November. Canberra still set to pull it from the PBS though, but AstraZeneca has offered to continue providing Zoladex to patients at no cost.
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3: More games glory for the Aussies in Glasgow this morning. On the track, it was a 1-2 finish for Rose Davis and Jess Hull in the 5,000 metres. Earlier, we picked up another 3 gold in the Velodrome. Round 21 of the AFL continues. Ladder leaders Fremantle to host Western Bulldogs. In the NRL, Dragons face the Dolphins. Storm at home to the Bulldogs. And Alex de Minaur defeated Australia's next tennis star, Cruz Hewitt, in their round of 16 clash at the Washington, D.C. Open. The Demon winning in straight sets.
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7: Partly cloudy today. We're heading for a top of 12, getting down to minus 1 tonight. Morning frost tomorrow and mostly sunny and heading for 12 again. 12 the top for Sunday, possible shower and more showers on Monday, heading for 10.
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0: Better music and more of it. Ballarat's 3BA 102.3. It's the 80s lunch hour. Be a master of your fate with Mercedes-Benz Finance. Bon Jovi and You Give Love a Bad Name from 1987. And in fact, in 1987, they sat down for a chat with Richard Wilkins on Aussie MTV.
1: Bon Jovi, living on a prayer. And I'm delighted to say that our guest DJs this evening are indeed John and Richie from Bon Jovi.
2: Australia!
1: Thanks for coming down here, guys.
3: Thank you. It's good to be here on MTV.
1: The hottest band in the world. I mean, that's something you live up to. Do you find it difficult kind of maintaining that image these days?
3: Nah, I mean, we don't think about it.
4: You know? Yeah, we don't think about that stuff. We're just playing rock and roll.
3: Yeah, we're in a rock and roll band. We don't consider
1: it. It's incredible in Australia. I mean, a year ago, Bon Jovi were virtually unheard of on radio and television and stuff. And in a year, it's like gone to the point where you're selling out as many concerts as you can put on sale. The records are all flying up the charts. I mean, it has happened very quickly, hasn't it?
3: Well,
2: now we're in Australia!
0: Yeah, they really reached their pinnacle back in 1987, didn't they? Let's continue the 80s lunch hour next with Pseudo Echo.
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0: It's the decade of music that will never decay. Now, back to the 80s lunch, thanks to Mercedes-Benz, 127 Main Road on Ballarat's 3BA.

0: Right Zone 3BA, 102.3 with the 80s Lunch Hour. Be a master of your fate with Mercedes-Benz Finance. With Dragon and Young Years. Also, Total Eclipse of the Heart from Bonnie Tyler. And that was a big hit for her back when we really enjoyed drinking this.
1: Look out, mouth. 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
1: This is Ben Ingham. 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

0: Ballarat Zone 3BA 102.3. It is the 80s lunch hour. The boys light up from Aussie Crawl. Hall & Oates as well, and I can't go for that. Big hit for them from 1982. And, of course, Daryl Hall. What would be his X factor?
1: I have a certain kind of voice that people really like. It sounds a certain way. It has a certain tonality. If you really want to get into it, it's very, quote, radio friendly. But beside that, I don't know. It's whatever I'm throwing out there, people seem to like. I'd be the last person to put my finger on it or what it is that grabs people about anything that I do.
0: There you go. We're going to continue the 80s lunch hour next with Billy Ocean.
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1: It's the decade of music that will never decay. 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
1: G'day, it's Tom Parry with your local news first. A serial youth offender will soon front the Ballarat Children's Court on multiple charges. His alleged crimes across a four-month period include stealing an e-scooter, clothing, alcohol and groceries, as well as being involved in an affray in the CBD and committing an indictable offence while on bail. The Ballarat Foundation has this week handed out more than $114,000, with 10 community organisations sharing in the cash as part of the Community Impact Grants Program. The four key priorities this year were mental health, young people, food insecurity, and the communities of Wenderee and Delacombe. And in sport, round 15 of the Ballarat Footy League's senior men's competition is happening this weekend. Ladder leaders Sebastopol will play host to Sunbury, who are at risk of losing their spot in the top five. That's the latest in your local news.
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2: Hey, I'm Brooke Seychelle. Child safety reforms are high on the agenda as Attorney Generals meet in Darwin today. Federal Attorney General Michelle Rowland has told the ABC she's seeking agreement on three key measures.
3: First is around those baseline standards for what kind of offences will preclude someone from holding a working with children check. Minimum national standards around other aspects of risk assessment that need to be taken into account and information sharing between jurisdictions.
2: Unions are blaming Glacial Progress with BHP management for their latest strike action in the Pilbara. The combined unions agreeing to impose a 24-hour shipping freeze at the Port Hedland export terminal on August 8 before downing tools on August 9 as pay negotiations continue to stall. It's a major escalation of the 8-hour stoppage earlier this month, the first in the Pilbara in over 25 years. A leading constitutional law expert says One Nation's plan to ban foreign fighters from returning to Australia wouldn't work. University of Sydney's Professor Anne Toomey says gathering evidence and witnesses from overseas proves difficult. She also warns leaving suspected extremists overseas could limit any ability to monitor them. Australia has extended its lead on the Com Games medal tally, adding another four to our haul overnight. And Australian music journalist and broadcaster Glenn A. Baker has died. Known for his vast music knowledge, Baker won the BBC's Rock Brain of the Universe three times and was part of a research project which resulted in the formation of Triple J.
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2: In sport, it's official. Bobby Hill has split from Collingwood. The club confirmed they have cut the 26-year-old's contract short, which was due to expire at the end of 2030. Bobby hasn't played at AFL level for almost a year due to personal reasons. It's believed he wants to continue his career at another club. And Alex de Minaur has shown Cruz Hewitt that he's still the king of Aussie tennis, the Demon winning in straight sets in the round of 16 at the Washington Open. That's the latest in news and sport.
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6: Partly cloudy today. We're heading for a top of 12, getting down to minus 1 tonight. Morning frost tomorrow and mostly sunny and heading for 12 again. 12 the top for Sunday, possible shower, and more showers on Monday heading for 10.
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0: 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That's you too. It is, Jules, and happy Friday. 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

0: Ballarat's 3BA 102.3. That is Pink. It is Jules. And tomorrow, 3BA's local footy call team is heading to Marty Bush Reserve to cover the McDonald's Ballarat Football Netball League game between Sebastopol and Sunbury. And you can listen on air or online from 1 o'clock tomorrow on 3BA Footy's home ground. Thanks to D2E Gym from Delacombe to Wenderee. You're never too far from a D2E. We've got Sherbet next.
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7: Imagine a living thunderstorm inside Her Majesty's Theatre. 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

0: bit of music and more of it. Ballarat's 3BA 102.3 with Manfred Mann. It is Jules and PT is back on Monday morning with the big show, and the secret sound happens just after 8. Have a listen. Because on Monday it's worth $1,120. You can check out all the wrong guesses so far by going to 3va.com.au. It is the 3BA or the big show's secret sound, back after 8 with PT on Monday. Good luck. We've got 5 on the way.
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2: G'day, it's Tom Parry with your local news first. Victim survivors of abuse in the state's public schools hope an historic apology by the Victorian Premier leads to meaningful action. Ben Carroll made that apology yesterday in Parliament House with a small group gathering in Ballarat to watch an official live stream of the address. We're being invited to remember the Battle of Amiens this Sunday. The 17 men of the Avenue of Honour who were killed in the 1918 event will have their names called out from 11 a.m. at the Arch of Victory. And in sport, the Ballarat Netball League's 15th round sees a potential finals preview taking place at C.E. Brown Reserve. That's where Lake Wendouree is tomorrow hosting reigning A-grade champions Darley. The sides will enter the game sitting third and first, respectively, on the ladder. That's the latest in your local news.
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3: Hey, I'm Brooke Seychelle. A potential breakthrough in the war in the Middle East, with Donald Trump announcing a complete disarmament of Hamas and armed groups in Gaza. The US president has called it a critical step towards Gaza being controlled by a new Palestinian government. President Trump says the agreement will be carried out in phases, and once disarmament is complete, Israeli forces will withdraw. The opposition leader fears Australia's mining industry could be going back to the bad old days. It comes as the combined unions have agreed to a 24-hour ship loading ban next month as workers seek better pay. Speaking from WA Today, Angus Taylor says it's important workers are compensated fairly.
4: I want to see workers in the Pilbara who are getting a good deal, but they are amongst the very best workers, the most productive workers, and the very best paid workers in the world.
3: Meantime, the federal government is cracking down on legal loopholes when it comes to childcare safety. An attorneys general meeting in Darwin today will set a national baseline for what criminal offences will automatically block Australians from working with children. States will also improve information sharing across borders. And police uniforms and badges are being sold on Chinese shopping sites. The ABC is reporting at least three e-commerce platforms are selling uniforms, caps and badges that look almost identical to those worn by police officers. Replica Victoria, WA, South Australia and Queensland ones have all been spotted.
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3: In sport, Geelong's made it three wins in a row in the AFL, downing Collingwood by 25 points last night at the MCG. The Pies were jumped early as the Cats led by 49 points halfway through the second term. Coach Craig McRae admits not much was going right.
5: We were 9-1 at some stage, I think, from memory, and the opposition are playing really well and taking their chances, and we looked a bit disconnected at times going forward ourselves. We had plenty of chances early and didn't quite make the most of those, but I was proud how we did fight back.
3: That's the latest in news and sport.
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8: 3BA weather.
9: Slight chance of a shower or two this afternoon, a top of 12 today. Frost and fog tomorrow, clearing to be mostly sunny, -1 overnight to a high of 12. Chance of a shower or two through Sunday evening. So Sunday itself, mostly fine with a top of 13. And for Monday, cloudy, very high chance of showers and a top of 10.
10: Check, check, check 1, 2. We know you love variety, and we also know that two is better than one. So we've dug deep in the music library and found two from your favourite artists, including some you haven't heard in ages. This is the Two Ups at Two.

0: Ross Ballarat. 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Leaders in local, hand on iHeart. The two ups at two featuring REO Speedwagon. Can't fight this feeling and keep on loving you. And Gloria Gaynor's I Will Survive and Never Can Say Goodbye. Happy Friday afternoon to you, Ballarats. If you're a 5 o'clock knockoff, couple hours away, and then you can start to really unwind and get into the weekend. Sounds good, doesn't it? This sounds good too. The 3BA footy call team out at Marty Bush Reserve covering off the McDonald's Ballarat Football Netball League game between Sebas and Sunbury tomorrow. 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Afternoons here at 3BA. Thanks to Harvey Norman Ballarat, where great sleep and great savings happen. Got the two ups at two continuing shortly with a couple from Alanis Morissette and Backman Turner Overdrive. Stop till
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1: Good afternoon. Checking your run home from Melbourne on the Westgate Freeway, looking mainly clear from the Domain Tunnel through to the Ring Road Greensboro Bound. A bit of congestion jumping onto the Deepak Bypass towards Robinson's Road, and again on the Western Freeway approaching Hopkins Road. Once you pass that, a clear run back. 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And that's the latest. 3BA Traffic.
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Ballarat's own 3BA 102.3. And wrapping up today's two ups at two, couple from David Bowie, Changes, and out of 1983, Let's Dance. Friday afternoon.

0: with PT. Nice to have your company, no matter where you are or what you're doing. Hope you're doing okay. We do it weekday afternoons. 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Now, let's talk the Red Hot Summer Tour. Yes, I know a lot of you have been asking me as to whether we'll be doing some more freebie tickets. We will be in the future, not just over the next couple of weeks, but there will be some freebies coming up. But let me tell you, having a chat to he who runs the show, young Dwayne, and tickets are selling fast for the Red Hot Summer Tour back in Ballarat, November 7 at Vic Park. So if you're thinking about getting tickets, let me tell you, there's not that many left. 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All the latest in news, sport and weather coming your way at 3.
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0: 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Ride the legend. 3BA. Freeway traffic.
2: Good afternoon. If you're heading towards Ballarat and jumping onto the Westgate Freeway, looking good over the bridge onto the Ring Road. Your run between the Ring Road and Melton at the moment taking 37 minutes. The Deer Park Bypass is building off the Ring Road to Hopkins Road on the Western Freeway, where there's reports of an incident there. Looking good once you get past Melton all the way to Ballarat. 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That's the latest 3BA traffic.
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3: Hi there, I'm Brett Mack with your local news first. Ballarat police have turned to the public to help find a missing teenager. 15-year-old Finn was last seen in Ballarat on July 18. There's concerns for his welfare due to his age and the length of time he's been missing. Anyone with information on Finn's whereabouts is urged to contact Ballarat police. Work is underway on the major redevelopment of Ballarat's Eastwood Leisure Complex, with demolition now happening. The $17.5 million project includes a more than $8 million contribution from the federal government and will modernise the 80-year-old community centre. The redevelopment will feature upgraded sports facilities, meeting rooms, community and conference facilities, with local builder Nicholson Construction delivering the project. More than 250 people helped shape the design, with construction expected to be completed late next year. If you'd like to have a say about the future of water in the Ballarat region, then Tuesday night is for you. Central Highlands Water is holding a forum at the Mechanics Institute and is seeking ideas to help shape its urban water strategy. It comes as Ballarat's water storages sit at 54% full, up 1.3% on last week. Updating sport, and it's been confirmed that the Central Highlands League will hold its first ever round of Spuds games tomorrow week. Spuds game has been part of the AFL for 6 years to honour the life of St Kilda champion Danny Frawley. Danny's daughter Chelsea says her dad would have loved the fact that his beloved club Bungaree was involved. That's the latest in your local news.
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4: Hey, I'm Brooke Seychelle. Federal MP Luke Gosling will face court for the first time today following assault charges involving an incident with NT Administrator David Connolly earlier this month. The member for Solomon appearing in the Darwin local court this afternoon after a last-minute application to amend his police bail conditions. Traditional owners in the Pilbara say a $150 million penalty handed down to Fortescue is a pittance. The company making around $80 billion since going ahead with mines in the region without permission. The Yindjibarndi people voting today to appeal the fine and compensation after the mining company destroyed sacred cultural sites. Much of Australia can expect a warmer and drier few months as El Nino strengthens. The Bureau of Meteorology has released its long-range forecast from August to October. Senior hydrologist Paul Fikemar says rainfall will be mixed depending on the region.
5: Likely to see below average rainfall across much of eastern and southern Australia and parts of the north, above average rainfall in the northwest, and warmer than average days and nights across most of the country, except for some areas in the north.
4: An Australian man has died while mountain climbing in the US. The 28-year-old was hiking in Wyoming, with search and rescue teams saying he fell while climbing the top edge of a mountain. And younger Aussies are putting off trips to the dentist due to the cost of living crunch. The Australian Dental Association says 60% of 18 to 25-year-olds are turning to social media for dental advice instead.
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4: In sport, Hayden Young returns for tonight's clash between Frio and the Bulldogs at Optus Stadium. The Docker was out with tonsillitis in last week's Western Derby, but returns for his 100th match. The Doggies have rested Aaron Norton and Cody Waitman, and Anthony Seibold is returning to coaching in the NRL, signing on as an assistant with the PNG Chiefs, working under Willie Peters. Sources say the former Manly coach was spotted in Port Moresby last week, touring his new workplace. That's the latest in news and sport.
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8: Slight chance of a shower or two this afternoon, a top of 12 today. Frost and fog tomorrow, clearing to be mostly sunny, minus one overnight to a high of 12. Chance of a shower or two through Sunday evening, so Sunday itself, mostly fine with a top of 13. And for Monday, cloudy, very high chance of showers and a top of 10.
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0: Better music and more of it. 3BA is 102.3 Starship. Nothing's going to stop us now with the Gunners knocking on heaven's door and Elton John to kickstart the hour. And I'm still standing. Hey, if you're a fan of the NFL, there's a great podcast about it. The NFL is coming to Australia this September. And the story behind it is just as big as the game itself. 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The weekend is just around the corner. Thanks to Harvey Norman Ballarat, where great sleep and great savings happen. Music shortly from John Travolta and Olivia Newton-John and Noiseworks.
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3: It's a big weekend in Ballarat. If you're looking to relive the 90s, you can go to a Spice Girls tribute show at Piano Bar. Spice up your night. And for the film lovers, the Poco Film Fest is at Palace Regent Cinemas both tomorrow and Sunday, celebrating up to 15 of Australia's best short films on the big screen. And if you're feeling like something a bit more artsy, The Nervous Atmosphere is a solo performance by cellist, composer and theatre maker Zoe Barry, drawing on three personal encounters with lightning and how those events unfolded. It's at Her Maj tomorrow from 7:30. And if you're feeling like laughing, Nazeem Hussein is coming to Ballarat, fresh off his biggest selling tour ever in Australia, New Zealand and London. He's here with a brand new show, I'd Like to Tell You About Some Jokes. It's at the Civic Hall from 7pm. And next week is Ballarat Biodiversity Week, but you don't have to wait till then. You've just got to go to the City of Ballarat website to find out all the events happening from tomorrow.
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0: Across Ballarat, this is your 3BA 102.3, leaders in local and on iHeart with Akadaka's Long Way to the Top, Take on Me, and Supertramp with Dreamer, and that wraps up my lot for this week. Thank you so much for your company over the course of it. As a matter of fact, it wraps up my time here at 3BA Afternoons as well. Whilst it's been an absolute joy and pleasure to bring you a couple of hours each afternoon over the last few weeks, my time is up. My fill time is up anyway. Josh Olek takes over afternoons from Monday, and I wish him all the best and welcome him to 3BA when he hits the airwaves on Monday as well. Have a great weekend, no matter what you're doing. I'll be back Monday with the big show for another week, thanks to Metrol, including that secret sound which continues to jackpot. On Monday, thanks to Kitchens You Build, it'll sit at $1,120. Have a good one till we talk next. Be good, be kind, be you.
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2: 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It's coming to Her Maj. 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
2: Fast Five.
4: We have been talking about Neil the Seal. You may have seen Neil on television. He's gone viral for his mischievous antics in Tasmania. They have to put traffic cones up to make sure the traffic goes around him.
0: I liken it to when you were on the Rantan in Tasmania. You'll see a man around the drunken admiral in Hobart.
4: That's a very nice place,
0: that is
4: actually.
0: Get the chowder. That very is the
4: nice.
0: Best chowder you'll ever eat in your
4: the
0: life.
4: The question here is going to Shari in Dayton. Hello, Shari.
5: Hello.
0: Shari.
4: The question is, Neil the Seal, what type of seal is Neil? A, a southern elephant seal, or C, an Australian sea lion?
5: Southern elephant seal.
4: He is a southern elephant seal.
0: So, well, the backstory there, when does he come into Tasmania?
4: Well, they say that twice a year he visits the shores around Hobart.
0: Yep.
4: Clarence City Council has spent more than $30,000 on traffic management and repairs during his recent stay at 7 Mile Beach. He's become a bit of a tourist attraction.
0: Yeah, well, maybe they should make hay while the sun shines. You know, people could, you know, maybe pay some money to have a look at Neil the Seal.
4: Oh, right. Collect money to go and look at Neil the Seal. They're already spending $30,000 on traffic management.
0: Oh, okay.
4: It should be free to come and look at Neil.
0: If you want to wallow around.
4: Yeah, go and do it.
0: In British towns and cities in the 19th century, Shari, what was the job of a knocker-upper? What did they do? Knocker-upper.
5: I'm going to guess maybe
4: Sorry, Shari.
0: You know, we would have. We just don't have all day. I'm sorry. Lance is in Garbutt.
4: Hi, Lance.
6: Hi, how's it going?
0: Good,
4: very
0: thanks,
4: well,
0: Lance.
4: Thank you. So this was in the Industrial Revolution, the early years of such, when people had to get up. Oh, I don't want to give too much away.
0: Yeah.
4: People had to get to their jobs. So in British towns and cities, what was the job of the knocker-upper?
6: Wake people up.
4: Yeah, he had a big stick, or he or she used large poles or batons, pea shooters sometimes.
0: Mm-hmm.
4: To get to the bedroom windows and wake people up for work. They'd tap on them or knock on them.
0: Maybe
4: from the ground.
0: Is this something we could bring back? As someone that goes around, like your local gym, knocking up?
4: You know, well, gyms knocking up. Do hotels still have the wake up service, or does everyone have their own phones these days?
0: I don't know. Lance, can you answer that?
6: I think they do, yeah. I have heard that they still do.
4: Okay.
6: Like you can ring and book taxis for the next day and that.
4: Yeah, you can say, can you phone me and wake me up?
0: I haven't rung and booked a taxi for 1,000 years.
4: Mm. And when's the last time you booked a wake-up call to get home in time for, I won't say anything. Okay. Question number 5. This is for you, Lance.
0: Lance, you're
4: here
0: all in.
4: Here we go.
0: Here we go.
4: Troy Cassidaly is touring later this year with which founding member of Cold Chisel for the Together Alone tour? So you'll have Troy.
6: Yeah,
4: who did you say?
6: Ian Moss.
0: You knew it, Lance. You knew it. And today, Friday Feels Session, we will see those two boys in this studio.
4: I'm excited to see what they do together.
0: I'm saying, what song would you like to see them do together, Lance?
6: Flame Trees.
0: Yeah, Flame Trees. Oh, hang on. I thought you were going to say Islands in the Stream. No.
6: What?
0: No.
4: Or Don't Go Breaking My Heart.
0: I was hoping for Bow River.
4: Well, we'll see. We'll see. But Troy Cassidaly and Ian Moss will be here in this very studio later in the show.
0: Lance, what about you? Congratulations. A big wake-up call for you. A $300 Woolworths grocery voucher thanks to Skippy Peanut Butter. Lance.
6: Thanks very much, guys.
4: Lance,
0: smoother
4: you are
0: than
4: welcome.
0: A fresh jar of Skippy is our Lance. Thank you, mate. Have a good weekend. Fast Five, if you ever want to play, jonesyandamanda.com.au.
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7: Jonesy and Amanda.
8: Like a married couple, but with HR paperwork.
0: Ballarat's 3BA.

0: It's Jonesy and Amanda driving you home this Friday afternoon. Do you like James Bond?
1: Yeah. Well, I'm not a James Bond fanatic. I don't watch every one of the films. As you know, I struggle to know who the good guys and the bad guys are. I can't follow the plot lines. But yes, by and large, I do.
0: When I was a kid, my first James Bond movie that I saw at the movies was Moonraker with Roger Moore. Mm. And I went and I loved it so much, I got the book. And the book is very provocative. There's some really...
1: Saucy?
0: Yeah,
1: very. Has it off with everyone?
0: Well, yeah, as you would imagine in the movie, but it's quite detailed.
1: Well, they couldn't do that with Roger Moore. He was,
0: no.
1: Was, you know, as he got older, people were saying, is he wearing a roll-neck jumper or is that his neck? He wasn't he was suave without being sexual.
0: Yeah, he was good.
1: Whereas, you know, the more recent James Bonds have been full-on sexual. Sean Connery, sexual.
0: He was very, you know, money penny and pushy. But what I liked about Ian Fleming's writing was he sold it so well. And so in reading Moonraker, I started just reading a bunch of other Ian Fleming books. And this just came up in my algorithm just recently, what Ian Fleming used to do when he'd go writing. So when he was writing from Dr. No up to Moonraker and all that.
1: He'd say to his wife, it's research, sweetheart.
0: It's research. So he'd go to his place in the Bahamas or Bermuda or some sort of place like that over the 25th parallel. And then this is what his routine was when he was working.
1: I'm ready. What time would he get up in the morning?
0: He'd get up at 7:30 a.m. in the morning, Amanda. He'd get up with the birds and bathe.
1: And then they'd head home.
0: And bathe in the ocean. Then back for breakfast, scrambled eggs, and sit in the garden till 10 a.m. Sit down and write 1,500 words without looking back.
1: Is that a lot? That's not much, is it? 1,500?
0: No, not really, no.
1: It's a school assignment.
0: When I wrote 50 Shades of 50, the book that I wrote just in time for Christmas this year, that I was writing probably 5,000 words a day.
1: Took you 2 days to write it.
0: What are you saying?
1: No, nothing.
0: Keep going. Hang on, your book, you took 7 years
1: keep
0: to write
1: going,
0: it.
1: Keep going.
0: Should be longer than Homer's Iliad.
1: It's true. When I started, my children's ages were like 2 and 4. When I finished that, they were teenagers.
0: They had mortgages and tax bills. After he's done that, 12:15, snorkel around the bay.
1: It's very specific.
0: Looking for lobsters.
1: Oh, okay.
0: Then come back and have a couple of pink gins with lunch.
1: What time's all this?
0: That's at 12:15.
1: Okay.
0: Then from 2:30 to 4 p.m., a siesta. Then 4 p.m., when he wakes, sit in the garden for an hour, then go for another swim. What is he, a mermaid?
1: So only just 1,500 words a day.
0: Hang on a minute. 5 p.m. writes...
1: 5:10.
0: writes another 500 words, number the pages, put them in a folder, and have a couple of powerful drinks. 7 p.m., dinner and Scrabble with his wife, Anne. 10 p.m., to bed.
1: So he writes 2,000 words a day. How many words are in a James Bond novel?
0: Well, the aforementioned 50 Shades of 50, 70,000 words.
1: If he only does 2,000 a day, he must take ages to write a book.
0: What he does, he'd write here, okay, kill baddie here, be a big misogyno here, drink some martini here.
1: Off to get some lobster.
0: Yeah, he did that for a long time and he lived to the ripe old age of 56.
1: Oh, okay. Really?
0: Yeah. He used to smoke 70 cigarettes a day.
1: Where was the time for that? That garden must have been filled with cigarette butts.
0: And he'd drink heavily. But he had a good innings. Died with a smile on his face. Money pernay.
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1: Hello, it's Jonesy and Amanda driving you home this Friday, the 31st of July, last day of July.
2: It'd be interesting, wouldn't it, when if you're a historian, looking back, or if you're living in a piece of time of history and you could hear what historians were saying about it, you go, what? What are they talking about?
1: Well, why did they have giant utensils on the wall? Were they giants?
2: This is the interesting thing. There's a comedian called Jake Lambert. You and I have interviewed him before.
1: Yes.
2: He's English. He's hilarious. I love him. He's been on his Instagram looking at what future historians would make of a typical home from 2026. It's brilliant.
3: So this giant clock on the wall is how people back then would have been able to tell the time. And even though a lot of the world was digital, it appears they were still using Roman numerals. But we're not entirely sure why. We do also understand that they were aware that the world operated on different time zones. However, records suggest they did also believe that it was, in fact, always 5 o'clock somewhere. So this black screen on the wall was known as a television. And we believe people would have paid a lot of money to have one that had the clearest image possible. But despite this, people mainly listened to it while staring at smaller screens in their hands. So these devices were a very important part of society. And we believe people spent more time with these than they did with their own friends and family. Now, archaeologists also believe it was actually illegal for people to throw away the box they came in, but we're not entirely sure why. Okay.
1: It's like all those signs we've got around my house, like that sign that says eat. It just says eat and you can move the letters around.
2: Do you put them into the toilet?
1: I like moving around so it just says T.
2: Well, that's better.
1: Or ETA in the toilet.
2: And what is your ETA exactly?
4: Give it 20.
1: I might be some time.
0: Start your day. Wake up with 3BA's PT.
5: You're at your dad's 82nd birthday?
6: Yeah, 82 we turned last
5: week. That is incredible. Hello and happy birthday, Mr. Mac.
6: Yes, doing pretty well. Still getting out on the bike every other week.
5: Is he?
6: We celebrated with a couple of alcohol-free beers. You know, it was a wild afternoon.
5: How boring is the McDonald's house?
6: We partied on till 3:30 in the afternoon.
5: What did you get your dad for his birthday?
6: Just my company.
5: Oh, you're shocking, mate.
6: That's all you need. Doesn't need anything. He's 82.
5: Did you at least get him a card?
6: No.
5: Oh, you're terrible, Muriel.
6: What are you going to do with a card?
5: Write some nice words on it. Dear Daddy.
6: Yeah, but I wrote that last year and the year before and the year before that. You know, what's the point?
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4: Hi there, I'm Brett Mack with your local news first. Ballarat police have turned to the public to help find a missing teenager. 15-year-old Finn was last seen in Ballarat on July 18. There's concerns for his welfare due to his age and the length of time he's been missing. Anyone with information on Finn's whereabouts is urged to contact Ballarat police. Work is underway on the major redevelopment of Ballarat's Eastwood Leisure Complex, with demolition now happening. The $17.5 million project includes a more than $8 million contribution from the federal government and will modernise the 80-year-old community centre. The redevelopment will feature upgraded sports facilities, meeting rooms, community and conference facilities, with local builder Nicholson Construction delivering the project. More than 250 people helped shape the design, with construction expected to be completed late next year. If you'd like to have a say about the future of water in the Ballarat region, then Tuesday night is for you. Central Highlands Water is holding a forum at the Mechanics Institute and is seeking ideas to help shape its urban water strategy. It comes as Ballarat's water storages sit at 54% full, up 1.3% on last week. Updating sport, and it's been confirmed that the Central Highlands League will hold its first ever round of Spuds games tomorrow week. Spuds game has been part of the AFL for 6 years to honour the life of St Kilda champion Danny Frawley. Danny's daughter Chelsea says her dad would have loved the fact that his beloved club Bungaree was involved. That's the latest in your local news.
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12: Hey there, I'm Brooke Seychelle. US President Donald Trump says a proposed agreement has been reached that would see Hamas gradually disarm as part of a plan to end the war in Gaza. Israel is yet to formally agree to the proposal. Federal MP Luke Gosling has been banned from approaching the NT's government house. The member for Solomon faced court today on assault charges following an incident involving Northern Territory Administrator David Connolly earlier this month. The court ordering Gosling give 48 hours notice before attending any event alongside Connolly. Canberra is defending changes to private health, with concerns from three states about the impact of abolishing higher rebates for the elderly. The New South Wales, Queensland and Tasmanian health ministers fear the changes could place further pressure on the public hospital system. Mark Butler has told Seven their concerns are unfounded.
13: We've done some modelling through our officials and it's indicated there'll be a very marginal impact on private health insurance membership.
12: Meanwhile, child safety reforms are taking centre stage at today's Attorneys General meeting in Darwin. A national working with children check system is among proposals to stop offenders from moving state to state. We're being warned bird flu is here to stay. It comes after a native seagull returned a positive initial test in South Australia. And Australia is set for a warmer and drier start to the spring season. The Bureau says El Nino will continue to take hold and push temperatures above average between August and October.
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12: In sport, Tyson Stengel has thanked Geelong after confirming he has cut ties with the club. The Premiership player has been on personal leave and has not played a game at AFL level this season. He had 3 years left on his contract. And former Manly coach Anthony Seibold has been thrown a lifeline, signing on with the PNG Chiefs for their inaugural season. Seibold's heading to Port Moresby as assistant coach, working under Willie Peters. The pair previously worked together at the South Sydney Rabbitohs. That's the latest in news and sport.
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18: 3BA weather.
19: Still the slight chance of a shower or two this afternoon, this evening, a top of 12 degrees. Tomorrow, morning frost, otherwise mostly sunny, minus one overnight to a high of 12. Sunday, fine, partly cloudy, chance of a shower or two in the evening, top of 13. The very high chance of showers and 10 for Monday.
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2: Dave Thornton. 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
2: Oh, Dave Hughes is brilliant.
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1: These days.
33: Try and get some milk for Hughesy. Oh, there's none here. I reckon Elbo's taking the milk.
2: Brilliant.
1: Just
2: but I saw a social media post he did the other day. At this time of year, I think it rings true for a lot of people.
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1: Okay. Okay. 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
2: 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Big fact means factual. 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
1: That's coming up for you next.
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0: It's 3BA.
1: Can't touch this. Can't touch this. Can't touch this.

0: Hello there. It's Jonesy and Amanda driving you home this Friday afternoon.
1: I love the comedian Dave Thornton. Do you know Dave Thornton?
0: His Husey impersonations are extraordinary.
1: He said he's been doing those Husey impersonations for years and he's had to stop recently because people think he's only just started it when Husey's become a little unhinged. But no, I've been doing them for years. But he articulated something perfectly that I saw him talk about the other day.
2: Hey, in all honesty, are we still doing hankies? I just walked past a guy, let rip on the bugle, a cloth full of mucus. Oh, and stuffs it in his pocket. Just sitting there festering like some bat soup in Wuhan. Oh, I understand your nose is running. Use a tissue. Maybe you can't dispose of it straight away. You put it in your pocket for a little bit. And then at your earliest convenience, you put it in the bin. We don't do this with any other body waste. No one who's got a little bit of IBS. Like, oh, what? Yeah, I just carry around my askerchief and needs a bit of a wipe. Who knows? We'll see how it goes.
1: Brendan, do you use a hanky?
0: No. I feel that's a domain for the generation above me.
1: Is it the generation above you, or is it being reintroduced by people who, cloth nappies, for example, who see the wastage of paper?
0: I look at
1: like to recycle.
0: Peter Garrett's probably going to be walking around with a hanky because he's right into that.
1: You know, if you saw but I wonder if a younger generation are honking on the nose bugle.
0: No, you don't see that. Jeremiah Rye. You're the young generation.
3: No,
0: you're,
3: absolutely not.
0: And because in the old days, the boomers, they didn't have tissues. You know, you didn't have that convenience.
1: No, when we grew up, we didn't have a box of tissues. No, that's quite right.
0: Yeah.
1: So, I think my brother might use a hanky, I think.
0: See, Cameron, he definitely uses a hanky.
1: But have I ever seen you blow your nose?
0: No.
1: Do you refuse?
0: No, I don't. That's why I suffer the sinus. No, that's why I'm always clear of nasal passage because...
1: Because you go in the surf every day.
0: I go to the surf.
1: That is your spittoon.
0: Yeah. No, I've got the old school Sudafed.
1: Yeah.
0: You give me one of those Sudafeds. None of that fenylprene junk. The old
1: fenylprene, isn't that the stuff that's made of wetsuits? That wetsuits
0: that's
1: are made of?
0: That's neoprene.
1: Neoprene. Okay.
0: Fenylprene is just a con.
1: Right.
0: Ask for it by name. Say, I want some old school bikey speed. And they'll ask to see your
1: license.
0: Next
1: minute you're tasered. It's a delicious experience. Well, I think it's the middle of winter.
0: Yeah.
1: People have got colds. I had a cold just the other day. Let's put it to a whip poll.
0: Well, I was about to say, we just did it as a pub test. Did you not remember that?
1: No.
0: What do you mean?
1: Well, Brendan, that was the pub test. That's the arbiter of what people think when they're in the pub. This is the arbiter of what people think when they're being whipped.
0: Oh, don't do this
1: Let's
0: to me.
1: Do it.
0: You're doing me to me.
1: The whip poll. Hankies.
0: Okay,
1: yes,
0: I'm in.
1: Hankies, yes or no?
0: No dice from J Dog.
1: All right. Hankies, yes or no? What do you think?
0: We'd love to hear from you. Stop till
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1: Good afternoon. If you're travelling towards Ballarat, it's heavy going on the Westgate Freeway with the collision being cleared at the Ring Road merge. Then a good run on the Ring Road. Your run between the Ring Road and Melton taking 33 minutes. The Deer Park bypass is slowing off the Ring Road to Hopkins Road on the Western Freeway. Looking good once you get to Melton all the way to Ballarat. 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
0: Yeah! The census is coming up again this year. Can you believe it?
9: On August 11, and it's not just a form that people fill out every 5 years. It's a deeper dive into understanding how we live, who we are, how our communities are changing. Mm-hmm. So we thought today we'd look back at another census year, the year of 2006.
0: Let's flash back to 2006. I want some hardcore stats. How many people lived here?
9: In 2006, there were almost 20 million people in Australia.
0: Wow.
9: The median age was 37.
0: You know, 2006, I was 37.
9: Were you?
0: Yeah. What are the chances?
9: How very median of you. The median weekly rent, $190.
0: Wow. What were we doing back in 2006? I can tell you it was the second year of our radio show.
9: Really? Were we playing Roxette?
0: We'd, yeah. But we also caught up with brand new James Bond guy, Daniel Craig.
10: As franchises go, this is a pretty good one. It was either this or Police Academy films you were saying last time.
11: That's right, yeah. You remembered, thank you.
12: Yeah. Unfortunately, well, Daniel did say to us he wasn't interested in our suggestion for the Police Academy franchise. I still think it's called Steve Guttenberg's Return.
11: Right.
12: He's up for
11: I think you should pitch it. It's obviously not me. I'm the wrong person to pitch it to, but I'm sure somebody would listen to you.
10: Excellent. But would you be in it?
11: No.
0: Every interview we've ever had with him has been great. What about great? Let's talk about the music of 2006.
9: What was it? What did we have? Give me the top five.
0: This.
13: Oh, I wish I was a punk rocker.
0: That was number one, Sandy Tom.
9: Wow.
0: I wish I was a punk rocker with flowers in my hair. Remember that?
9: Not really.
0: Okay, what about this?
14: That's right. Don't get hot, what your mama gave you. Let my bass line make your brain
9: juice. I like it, but I don't remember it.
0: You don't remember Flaunting?
9: No.
0: Hit. Okay, what about this?
15: I'm on tonight. Oh, yeah.
0: Shakira.
15: And I'm starting to feel you.
0: Okay, what about this?
16: Go ahead, be gone with it.
17: To the back.
16: Go ahead, be gone with it.
0: JT. And I love this.
9: Technology-wise, the Nintendo released the Wii.
0: Oh,
9: I've done that every half hour.
0: You know, we had the Wii and my kids made me a bit more portly than I actually am.
9: And you know what?
0: For my avatar.
9: These days, when you look at it, it looks pretty good. But what was interesting, then we went into lockdown. No one, and everyone was looking to exercise at home. No one went back to the Wii. The Wii, I think, was relatively short-lived.
0: And that's the thing with looking back, there are so many highlights from the year 2006. We know so much about who we are and what shaped us all thanks to the census of 2006. It's a snapshot of who we are and how we are changing.
9: Yeah, and that's why we need to hear from everyone to help plan for Australia's future. So the census is coming this August and every answer matters.
0: In partnership with the Australian Bureau of Statistics.
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17: Hi there, I'm Brett Mack with your local news first. Ballarat motorists will now have an extra month to claim the Victorian Government's 20% registration rebate, with the deadline extended to August 31. The rebate applies to eligible light vehicles for personal use registered between July 1, 2025 and June 30 this year. Spring Street says more than 3.6 million Victorians have already accessed the scheme, with rebates of up to $186 available per vehicle. Ballarat is the first city in Australia to roll out the internationally recognised For Babies' Sake program, aimed at supporting parents and creating safer starts for babies. The CAFS initiative targets families affected by family violence, with support beginning during pregnancy and continuing until a child turns two. Results from a decade of operation in the UK show physical domestic abuse fell in 72% of participating families, while child safeguarding concerns also dropped significantly. The program is funded through the Respect Ballarat initiative, with 95% of babies involved reaching key six-month developmental milestones. Ballarat Short Film Festival POCO returns tomorrow in its third iteration. Judges this year whittling down 180 entries to 13 finalists. Those films will be shown at the Palace Regent tomorrow night, with a special industry day planned on Sunday. Festival director Luke Keyes says they have a deliberate Australian focus. Updating sport, and our Rebels will host a doubleheader at Mars Stadium this Sunday against their Bendigo counterparts as part of the Talent League. The GWV boys enter their contest with 3 wins from 12 games, while the girls have a tally of 2 victories from 10 matches. That's the latest in your local news.
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21: Hey, I'm Brooke Seychelle. The Federal Health Minister has accused three of his state counterparts of buying the spin from private insurers after expressing concerns about the scrapping of higher rebates for the elderly. The health ministers of New South Wales, Queensland and Tasmania fear it'll add more pressure to the public system. Mark Butler has told Seven he's surprised by this response.
22: I'm a little surprised, frankly, that the state governments have swallowed the rather self-serving modelling that the insurance industry itself is putting out there, but we're confident that this is the right decision.
21: Federal MP Luke Gosling has been banned from approaching the Northern Territory's Government House. The member for Solomon fronted court today, charged with assaulting NT Administrator David Connolly. Meanwhile, Victorian teachers will go on strike again amid pay negotiations with the state government. They'll walk off the job for 24 hours on August 19 after an education union meeting today. Traditional owners are set to appeal the $150 million penalty handed down to Fortescue for going ahead with mines in the Pilbara without a proper agreement. The Yindjibarndi people voted today to go ahead and formally lodge the appeal before next month's deadline. And it's believed around 500,000 Aussies are using weight loss jabs. A new study finding most are paying between $200 and $700 to access the GLP-1 medication for conditions other than diabetes. The figure's jumping from 58,000 in 2020 to 500,000 last year.
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21: In sport, another blow for the Pies. With no guarantee, Jeremy Howe will return this season. The Collingwood veteran has had surgery after breaking his forearm in last night's 25-point loss to the Cats. The Pies also parted ways with Bobby Hill today. In NRL, round 22 action continues tonight, with the Dolphins taking on the Dragons after coming off the bye. And the Commonwealth Games continues with day 8 tonight, Australia bagging 4 gold medals yesterday. That's the latest in news and sport.
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23: 3BA weather.
24: Slight chance of a shower or two this evening. Tomorrow, frost and morning fog. Otherwise, mostly sunny. A top of 12 down to minus 1 overnight. Partly cloudy Sunday. Slight chance of a shower or two in the evening. A top of 13. And the very high chance of showers and 10 for Monday.
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0: Top of the afternoon to you, the Friday Phil Sessions, and I'm just, I am so besides myself because these two virtuosos are about to join us in the studio. They're outside at the moment just noodling with their guitars.
9: And these are guys that we know as individual musicians, but they're going to pool their resources to give us something incredible.
0: Let's just open the door, Ryan. Let's just have a listen.
37: No.
0: We go.
9: It's exciting.
0: Friday Field Sessions. Ian Moss, Troy Cassar-Daly, joining us next.
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4: 3BA.

0: It's Jonesy and Amanda driving you home this Friday afternoon. It's time.
1: It's time for our Friday feel sessions. And what do you get when you mix cold chisel with country charm? You get two legends in the form of Ian Moss and Troy Cassadaly. The pair are hitting the road once again with their hugely popular, hugely successful Together Alone tour, bringing decades of songs, of stories, of soul. But before they do any of that, they are joining us here now. Ian and Troy, hello.
2: Here it is.
3: Hello. Of course we're joining you here. It's great to see you.
1: How great is this? I assume the two of you have known each other and crossed paths for decades.
4: Oh, a couple.
5: Well, we've kind of heard of each other for some time. But
3: did a lot of talking. Did a lot of talking backstage, didn't we?
5: Yeah, true. And then finally sort of met up and did some recording in about 2009, 2010. Troy will tell you all about that.
3: Oh, look, I got Don Walker to come up to play some piano and sing on a track for me, and he's brought this fella here along with him as a tag-along. And I was looking through the window.
1: Plus one.
3: Yeah, I'm going, did he bring Mossy with him? What's the go? And I sort of was singing a song, and I was doing Dark End of the Street, because Nash Chambers and I were doing this beautiful old covers record. And then I can hear this beautiful harmony coming through the talkback, and I said, is that Ian now singing on my track? I said, can you please ask him to come in here and sing on it for real? So that's where we first met, like officially. So when we're face-to-face singing harmonies to Dark End of the Street, and next thing you know, we're on the road together.
5: Yeah, this beautiful bluesy voice coming out through the monitors and said, I've got to get in on this. I pulled out my AR-15 and forced my way in.
3: And said, let me in.
1: And do your other boyfriends mind? Are you breaking anyone's friendships? There's always an etiquette as to how two people, you know, band members and things, of how you're allowed to hang out together.
3: Right. Well, you know, I think no one's getting jealous here.
1: Okay.
3: I think Ian and I just really love to play, and I think it's one of those things where when you look at people play together, there's nowhere to hide behind a couple of acoustic guitars. So there's a lot of bonding over that. Really, really love it. So we just really enjoy just being able to get out there and make a noise.
0: Yeah. And I know that you guys, like Ian, you just love guitars, and Troy, you love guitars. Do you guys just have a big guitar off where you go, I've got this one. No, well, I've got this one.
5: No, I just bought this pedal this week.
0: And that's the pedals. How many pedals can Mossy have?
5: Never enough.
0: Never enough pedals.
3: Never enough.
5: No guitar. That's a silly question to ask. Any guitar player.
3: Absolutely, and we're just the same. And we're always asking a question.
0: Yeah.
3: Like, we'll be up late at night going, hey, have you tried this? And he'll go, no, have you tried this?
0: Yeah.
3: It's like, it's back and forth. It's right. Great.
1: And this must be very gratifying, because I know that you did a regional tour, the two of you, and the response was so incredible that you're now going to make it bigger.
3: Yeah.
5: Exactly. Yeah, that's the plan.
3: But it's nice when you get a demand and people start actually complaining about saying, what about our cities?
1: Yeah.
3: So we're looking forward to that too, eh, mate?
5: Well, absolutely, yeah. We start that pretty soon. Yeah, in February next year.
3: February next year, yeah.
0: Well, you're starting it today as a bit of a warm-up, I guess.
5: Yeah, yeah.
0: So part of the Friday Feel sessions, we've had many artists and now we've got you guys. So you're not going to muck this up. I'm not putting any pressure on you. It's going to be fantastic.
3: I would hope not.
0: I can feel it.
1: But you have an incredible body of work, let's just say, between the two of you. So what song?
5: I thought you were going to stop it. You have an incredible body.
3: You could have walked out then.
0: He works out. He's got a great body.
1: But how do you choose? We've got one song. What are you going to choose?
5: Oh, we've got this. We're going to do one about, Rivers. River works so well in a song title.
3: Yeah, it does.
0: Yeah.
1: And
3: it's a little unknown song.
5: Moon River.
3: We thought we should just have a crack at.
0: Yellow River. You're going to do Yellow River. Oh, please. Yeah. We'd love to hear that. I would say what we're getting at is Bow River.
1: Oh, can it be Bow River?
3: Look at that.
5: All right, just this one.
0: Okay, well, I'll tell you what. Let's just take a break. We'll come back.
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0: It's Jonesy and Amanda driving you home. The Friday Feels Sessions, and we are just as excited as anything.
1: We are joined by two of the greats. We are joined by Ian Moss and Troy Cassidaly.
0: Yeah.
1: Obviously, have known each other for many years, coming from different musical backgrounds. I cannot wait to hear you guys sing together.
0: We've just had a bit of a warm-up there. Just watching you guys just do a little bit of a warm-up together, it just gave me chills.
2: Just enough to scare everybody.
0: You know, I think it needs more pedals. I think we need more pedals, Mossy.
3: And more amps.
0: Can we get more amps and more pedals? So without any further ado.
3: More cowbell.
0: Needs more cowbell. Without any further ado, Ian Moss, Troy Cassidaly, Bow River. Whoa.

0: for you.
1: Wow, I've got goosebumps. What a privilege it was to hear that.
0: That just happened.
2: That's what I get to play with each night.
0: Man.
1: Wow, but to watch the two of you, your beautiful voices, your beautiful guitar work, what a privilege that was, and thank you.
0: I'm all pricked up.
1: Oh, me too. I'm just all... That was so amazing.
0: For tickets and tour information, head to troycasadaly.com or ianmoss.com.au. You've got an AU on the end of one of your
2: choices. I think there's an AU there somewhere.
0: AU, you blokes.
2: Can we just say thanks for getting us in? It's such a pleasure to see you two human beings, as usual.
1: This was such a treat for us.
2: I hope
1: you
2: didn't scare anyone on the drive home.
0: Friday Feel Sessions.
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0: Troy Casadaly, thank you.
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0: Here it is. 10 questions, 60 seconds on the clock. You can pass if you don't know an answer. We'll come back to that question if time permits. You get all the questions right, $1,000.
4: And you can leave with $1,000 or, like Zoe did last week, you can play on with a bonus question. 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
0: Bonnie of Mandurah, this could be you.
5: It could be.
0: This is your time, Bonnie.
5: Cool, awesome. Thanks, guys.
4: All right, Bonnie. Now, as we say, if you're not sure, say pass because we may have time to come back, all right?
5: Okay, cool.
4: Bonnie, good luck, because here we go. Here comes question number one. What is my first name?
5: Amanda.
4: Question two. What type of fish was Nemo?
5: Clownfish.
4: Question three. How many sides are there on a dice?

0: 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It'll be back on Monday.
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0: What's poppin', hun?
1: So it's been a huge week across the Jonesy and Amanda socials once again, and it all started when Isabel Klee announced the passing of her beloved dog, Simon.
2: Mm. I still can't hear it without wanting to cry.
1: Yes. So yeah. Simon was the inspiration behind her popular social media account, Simon Sits. And Amanda, your beautiful reflection of the passing resonated with thousands of people, with our video reaching close to 2 million people around the world.
2: Well, this is the thing. So many people have responded to Simon's story, but also it makes you think about your own dog, about rescue dogs, about the joy of love, of redemption, because all those beautiful dogs that Simon healed.
1: Absolutely.
2: There were so many parts of that story that have moved people.
1: Absolutely. And Jenny on Instagram wrote, I follow this account too, but listening to Amanda talking about Simon through tears was the end of me. I had to make a hasty exit from work.
2: Oh, yeah. Mm. I can absolutely imagine. Yep. Every time I think about it, I feel like having a giant weep.
1: Definitely. Yep. Well, Virginia added, I tried multiple times this week to just scroll past the post about Simon because I couldn't handle the grief. All I could think of was my own senior dog's mortality and how I will function when it is their time to go. Mm. Simon was only 7 years old, and that's just not enough time to spend with such a special boy.
2: Oh.
0: One wonders how Barnaby Joyce would go mourning a dog.
3: Sit down!
2: I think he finds it a lot easier than the rest of us.
1: Yes. Another hugely popular post was our response to Monday's Oz Alert emergency test alarm.
0: Ah, the Oz Alert. I forgot
2: that
0: now.
2: It was like a year ago.
0: How did it go again? That's right. And then there's the Barnaby Joyce version.
3: Sit down!
1: So we asked where you were when the alarm went off, and thousands responded. It really resonated with a lot of people. So Avril responded, I was working in a large supermarket. Alert was nowhere near as loud as I thought it would be. Unlikely that those with hearing loss would hear it.
2: Oh.
1: But it was Ashley's comment that really got to me. So I was working in a dementia unit, toileting a resident. The resident asked, who won the Melbourne Cup?
2: Sounds like it won by a nose.
0: Far left.
1: On another note, yes. It's time for Digital Jenners.
2: Oh, who has won this week?
1: So this is where I choose my favourite contributor of the week, who will receive a bespoke tin hat made by Amanda.
0: Wow.
1: And we could have given it to Jake and his thoughts on hankies during today's whip poll.
0: Yeah.
4: Hello, how are we?
0: Great.
2: Jake, hankies, yes or no?
4: Absolutely not. Ever since COVID, they've gone out of fashion, but also a giant turn off. Like, if I see you whip out a wanky,
0: no good.
2: No good. No good.
1: But I'm going to give it to Jennifer from Como, who on Wednesday played our Fast Five. And when we asked her to continue singing John Denver's Take Me Home Country Roads, we got this.
5: West Virginia mountain mama, take me home, country road.
0: Voice of an angel.
2: It's been the hell of a week.
0: What a week. I have to go whip out a wanky.
2: Thank you, Jenna.
0: Thank you. I like to call her on social media dipstick model when she's single. And on that note,
6: righto, you two, that's enough.
2: Have a good weekend, everybody.
0: Indeed.
2: If you'd like to hear more of this, and why would you, head to jonesyandamanda.com.au.
0: Also, if you're not doing anything over the weekend, vote for Amanda TV Week Logie Awards, tvweeklogieawards.com.au.
2: It won't take you a whole weekend
0: vote
2: to do
0: it. Just do it. 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I'm manifesting in this. 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
2: to
0: happen.
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17: 3BA weather.
18: Slight chance of a shower or two this evening. Tomorrow, frost and morning fog, otherwise mostly sunny. A top of 12 down to minus 1 overnight. Partly cloudy Sunday, slight chance of a shower or two in the evening, a top of 13, and the very high chance of showers and 10 for Monday.
17: 3BA Ballarat.
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21: 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The TV shows, the movies, the books that we're into at the moment, we call it Double Thumbs Up. And it is back. Day three. Can we keep this going? Your incredible stories all around the theme of the wrong. We have some more brilliant stories lined up if you want to take part. 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
17: 3BA.

0: Rich and O'Connell show. We're doing double thumbs up. We go around the team. We share what we're into at the moment, our recommendations. Rio, what is your double thumbs up? What have you enjoyed?
1: I've been obsessed with The Killings at Parish Station, which is a big new show on Stan. It's Aussie. It is sort of like an Aussie True Detective / X-Files. It's very creepy. It's very freaky. It's a bit paranormal.
0: Oh, brilliant.
1: Yeah, it's a murder mystery. It starts, I won't give away too much, but there's four scientists 40 years ago that die in a remote outback research facility.
0: Is this a true story?
1: You know what? It's actually based on a classic Russian mystery. I can't remember what it's called from like 60 years ago, but it's an Aussie reworking of that mystery that's still unsolved.
0: Wow.
1: And it is incredible. I cannot stop watching it.
0: It's not when Harold Holt just disappeared and the old Ruskies nabbed him. Why has no one made a dramatisation of that?
2: No,
0: an actual leader just disappeared. No one's made a movie about it.
2: How is that not a movie?
0: It's such an incredible Australian history story.
1: Yeah, not even like a big Netflix
0: just disappeared.
1: Or something.
0: And everyone was like, oh yeah, that thing.
1: Yes.
0: Mm. Imagine now if a leader just disappeared. Yeah. Yeah. Rumours that the Chinese or Russians or did he just go? It's an incredible story.
1: Yeah. Yeah, I'm trying to think who would be a good Harold Holt. Who's like a good dignified...
0: Hemsworth.
1: Hemsworth, yes.
2: No, he's too
0: Straight. Yeah. All right, so it's The Killings of...
1: The Killings at Parish Station. It's on Stan. It's Aussie. It's so good.
0: Okay, couple for me. First one is I'm finishing one of the funniest books I've read in about 10 years. It's called Dad Had a Bad Day. It's an incredibly funny but also very true book about masculinity and fatherhood. It's beautifully observed. It's actually in places quite tragic and funny, but extremely funny throughout the world. A middle-aged dad, his marriage falls apart and he becomes obsessed with tennis. That's all you need to know. That's all you need to know. Sorry, I've missed that word there. A sad dad. I read that about went, this is literally written for me. I will have this.
1: Do you reckon, will non-dads still enjoy it? Will I like
0: it?
1: Okay,
0: yeah. Great. And it's like, it reminds me a bit of, like I really loved years ago, maybe over 20 years ago, Nick Hornby's brilliant book, High Fidelity.
1: So good.
0: A book about a breakup, but really about masculinity and men. It feels like that a couple of decades on.
1: Wow.
0: It's really, really good. Dad Had a Bad Day. The other two things are The Dink. Watched that last night.
1: With Aaron Chen.
0: Yes. And Jake Johnson. Brilliant comedy about paddleball and snob. And Ed Harris, who's incredible in it.
1: Yes.
0: It's really, really good. The star, however, is Aaron Chen.
1: Great.
0: I was so excited. I don't know. He's an Aussie comedy legend. He's big and he's had a really great couple of years in the UK as well. And now to see him on an Apple TV movie, and he's a scene stealer. Every scene he's not in, you want more Aaron Chen. He's incredible in it. I saw him now. It's just like, he's going to be in a load more movies and start starring in his own movies.
1: It's so good to see him take off because he's so niche.
0: I want to get him on the show. Can we get him on the show?
1: Yes.
0: I think he's incredible. The Dink is really good. Patsy, what's it for you?
2: Yes, we've watched the debut season of Elle on Amazon Prime, which is the prequel to Legally Blonde.
0: Yeah.
2: And, you know, this is good, wholesome, something that the whole family can watch. And what I was a bit skeptical at first, but then I saw that Reese Witherspoon produces it and actually handpicked Elle, the girl that stars as Elle. And I sort of had more in the game. I thought, this might be all right. And we've loved it. And they've actually got a second series in the planning. So,
0: great.
2: Yeah, we really liked it. That's Elle on Amazon Prime. And also I've been to see Pretty Woman. Samantha Jade plays Vivian. She is incredible, this tiny little performer, and she just belts out the songs.
0: Oh, brilliant.
2: I thought the paint was going to fall off the walls. She is so strong. She's got a beautiful voice.
0: It's amazing how so many of the musicals all over the world now are those old movies that we grew up with. Well, they just announced this week, The Castle.
1: Yes, I can't wait.
0: I'm so excited about
2: that. My favourite movie of all
0: time. Yeah, we should really get behind that. I think because I was watching, I want to try and get Rob Sitch on the show as well, and Santo. It's the original Working Dog writing team who are doing it as well, so you feel like it's in safe hands.
1: Yes,
0: because they made the original, they're going to look after it.
2: Well, they made that in like a week or something ridiculous like that. The original movie,
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0: Christian O'Connell Show. This week, one of the best phone-ins we've ever done, I think not just this year in the history of the show, has been The Wrong. I had no idea the other day we would get so many stories, so many very, very wildly different stories around the theme of The Wrong. You've got one you haven't even shared yet.
1: Yes, I've got a cautionary tale for all the parents out there, especially the ones that do home cooking. My dad, who's Chinese, so they use a lot of dry sherry in their cooking. So you could only get it in these big, these massive, like, glass sort of flagons that have, like, 3 or 4 litres of sherry.
0: I didn't realize how dry sherry is used. What is it, the sweetness?
1: Yes, I think, yeah. Lots in, like, stir fries to sort of, yeah, deglaze it and that kind of thing.
0: Lovely.
1: And so they come in these huge, huge, like, 5-litre bottles. So Dad would put them instead of into these, you know those juice pop tops, those little plastic ones for apple juice? Yeah. So Dad would put it in there for easy access for cooking. But when I was literally 5 years old, I saw what looked exactly like apple juice, because that's sherry's the exact same color as apple juice, in a juice pop top. Not the apple juice.
0: Oh, and your dad is a doctor.
1: Dad is a doctor.
0: Dr. Lee's medicine cabinet is not to be tucked into, Rio.
1: Because he just kept it in the kitchen.
0: Now I understand your sunny disposition. You're on sherry.
1: And I got, like cartoon wasted at 5 years old.
0: You're lucky that day. I mean, that can be really bad. It is bad.
1: I was dancing. I took my clothes off and was dancing on the kitchen table like you would,
0: and
1: like
0: that
1: a drunk
0: stalled,
1: guy.
0: That stalled you this day, a couple of sherries.
1: Yes. There's a home video that does exist.
0: They should have gone to hospital. I think quickly refilm him. You know, that dancing baby. What was the TV show? That Ally McBeal? Was that the first ever viral?
1: The first meme.
0: Yes, that was it. Word. You only thought that was state of the art.
2: Oh, wow. What was the hangover like?
1: I can't remember. I was only 5. But that was my first ever
0: The wrong bottle.
1: Wow. The wrong bottle.
0: So I've got a brand new The Wrong story. This week, one of my daughters has been in hospital getting pain relief for chronic back problems she's got. So after the show, I've been going to hospital every day. My wife's been there. We've been doing shifts and like giving each other handover notes on how she's doing. So she's on this IV drip. And so, but she can still go for a little walk. You go outside in this little courtyard, but you have to unplug 2 leads. Okay, and then it's the IV and the monitors come with her. And so I unplugged the 2 leads. I've been doing it all this week, unplugging them, and then I hold the IV thing and she shuffles along, okay? However, when we were returning back to her bed yesterday, I leant on one of the monitors to shove the lead back in the back. And then suddenly there was this, at a very loud alarm. And I'd obviously pressed the wrong button. I mean, you shouldn't press any of those buttons.
1: Not for
0: and
1: you.
0: there's like a syringe that's dropping in this pain relief too. And then suddenly there's an alarm going up this, and a light is flashing up the top of this monitor that wasn't doing what it did before earlier. Ruby screams at me, "Run to the nurse's station now, Dad!" Suddenly the screen flashes up with rapid something, I sprint. I actually sprint and actually yell this for the first time in my life. Nurse. Nurse, and they're like filling in all that paperwork they have to do. It was like 11 a.m. yesterday, and I go, "I've actually pressed something on one of those monitors," and they look to me like, "Why would you do that?
1: You're not qualified.
0: Why would you press any?" And then two nurses start sprinting ahead of me.
1: Oh my god!
0: They go to Ruby's bed, and she's like, "My dad touched this button," and they were again looked back at me, started re-entering some code, and everything was okay.
2: Oh wow!
0: So yeah, the wrong button. We haven't had any wrong button stories yet. I'm happy. I'm happy to also say that she was okay. There was no, the rapid situation got dealt with quickly. And she's watched too much Grey's Anatomy. I think we still thought it was up at the end of her or something. Rapid ending. Oh, no. Get it off that. Toggle through. Turn it on and off again.
1: Oh my God.
0: Yeah.
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0: Christian O'Connell Show. So many great stories this week on the show. Under the theme, The Wrong. Miriam, Christian, our 23-year-old daughter, had a dame procedure at the Royal Melbourne Hospital. My husband was able to pick her up from hospital once she was done. On our family chat, I could see their conversation. She was right outside the Royal Melbourne Hospital emergency department entry door, very visible from the road. My husband keeps driving past the emergency department, does not see her. No parking, obviously, drives around again. Daughter's getting very annoyed with the old man. The conversation's on repeat. Dad cannot find daughter. I interrupt their chat. What hospital are you at? The Children's Hospital. She's 23.
1: But she's my child.
0: Gotta let go, man. Christian, my husband and I accidentally booked the wrong month for our flights to visit family in Queensland over Christmas. I mean, Christmas falls on 1 month only every year. There is no excuse. And we get a text from Virgin Air in October saying, oh, you just missed your flight.
2: Oh, no.
0: In October?
2: Oh,
3: that sucks.
0: Shane sent this one, The Wrong. Christian, my dad is the biggest giant and I've never seen him cry. Giants cry. I don't know whether that's a typo.
3: Biggest giant. Biggest, yeah.
0: Anyway, he's never seen his dad cry. One day I go from school and he's crying to my nana on the phone about our beloved Puss Puss has been hit by a car and he had to bury it in the backyard earlier. As he's crying on the phone, Puss Puss walks along the windowsill right in front of us. He'd buried the wrong cat. To this day, we're not sure whose cat it was. But it was a pretty dead ringer for Puss Puss.
1: Dead ringer indeed.
0: Yes, this cat really doesn't want to go to the side. Get in the ground. Christian, The Wrong. On the second day of kindergarten, my dad dropped me at the wrong school. It looks pretty schoolish to me.
2: They're
0: all the same. Woke on madness. We're walking through the grounds, none of which looked familiar to me. My dad was quickly met by a teacher who noticed my uniform and the name of the school didn't match up. I directed him to the actual school, which was across the road.
2: These are
0: incredible. How many is wrong involving kids? In fact, they're all involving dads.
1: Yeah.
0: There's no wrong mum story about a child. It's 100% dads. Jane, what is your story about The Wrong?
4: I actually have another dad story for you.
0: What are the odds? All right, Jane, what have you got?
4: My poor dad had to sit through 1.5 calisthenics concerts because he went the wrong night. And it took him half the concert to realise that neither of his daughters had actually been on stage yet.
0: Oh, no. That's time he's not getting back.
4: He's 2 hours late coming home, so mum's frantic. It was before mobiles. And then, yeah, poor dad had to go back the next night and watch an entire calisthenics concert again.
0: Wowee. That's incredible. Jane, great story. Thanks for calling, mate. Have a lovely weekend.
5: You too.
0: Let's get Pauline on here. Pauline, what is your story about The Wrong?
5: So this is a few years ago. My brother came over for dinner, bought himself some takeaway carbonara on the way. The pizza shop hadn't put the lid on properly, so first round about, the lid comes off, the carbonara's all over the car, on the seat, under the seat, trim, absolutely everywhere. Being a protective older sister, we went back down to the pizza shop. He's not really confrontational. I went into the pizza shop. I explained what had happened. His car's now going to smell like this forever. They weren't really helpful, didn't want to take accountability. I kept insisting, this is not right. So anyway, they gave me another carbonara and we left. Got in the car and my brother was pretty quiet. It's at that point he said it was actually that other pizza shop I was
2: using.
1: Did you go back, Pauline?
5: No, I couldn't.
0: No,
5: I
0: you can't.
5: Embarrassed.
0: No, you can't.
5: Locally.
0: No.
5: Yeah.
0: No.
5: Yeah. And
0: no,
5: to this
0: can't.
5: Day, I feel like I should go back and at least buy something and give them a tip, but
0: Pauline, epic story, epic story. Thank you very much for sharing that. You have a lovely weekend. Thanks for calling.
5: You too. Thank you. Bye.
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0: Rich and O'Connell Show. Time waste today. I'm looking for your bedroom movies. All right, bedroom movies. The Mattress Reloaded. The Matrix Reloaded.
1: Gold.
0: Alarmageddon. A new one.
1: Gold.
0: Atomic Clock. CPAP Fiction.
1: Silver Plus.
0: Gladiator. Oh my God, I get up again at 2 a.m. and have a pee. Gladiator.
1: Silver.
0: The Dark Nightlight. You need a little nightlight, don't you?
1: I actually do have a nightlight in the hallway.
0: No way.
1: Yeah.
0: Not the old hallway one. Yeah. On Monday's show, grown-ups who still need the hallway nightlights.
1: It's scary at night.
0: And Notting Hill. No, barely worth mentioning. I'm going to be in. All right, Rio, what have you got? Bedroom movies.
1: Siesta Act.
0: Huh?
1: Siesta Act.
0: Oh, one for the Spanish listeners. Hey, yes, gold.
1: Batman's getting ready for bed.
0: Oh, yeah.
1: He's Batman de-robin.
0: No, okay. I thought it was silver, but I hear it again. It's gold all the way.
1: Leo and Tom Hanks have snuggled up in bed.
0: Yeah?
1: They're canoodling if you can.
0: No.
1: Okay.
0: Bronze.
1: Last one. Rain Sounds Man. Ooh. Rain Sounds Man.
0: Oh, no, that's gold. Very good. Okay, bedroom movies. What have you got? Bohemian CPAPsity.
1: Oh, well done, gold.
0: Well done, Anthony. We're talking about bedroom movies. Casablanca.
1: Oh, gold.
2: Old Hump had trouble sleeping. That's my Casablanca.
0: Oh, my God, this is very good. Order CPAP.
1: Order CPAP. Topical.
0: Oh, yes. Zeitgeist.
1: Gold.
0: Well done. Christian Gamble. Hell of a name, sir. Mm. Desperately seeking snoozing. Not Susan, but snoozing.
1: Silver Plus.
0: Snorris Gump. Sort of thing you give a nickname to a mate who falls asleep on a night out. Look at old boy there, Snorris Gump.
1: Silver.
0: Gross Point Blanket.
1: Bronze.
0: Silence of the Lamps. Got a little dimmer switch.
1: That's
0: and a nightmare.
1: True. Silver.
0: Down there, hallway for Rio. Gonna have nightmares. Dumb and Duna.
1: Silver Plus.
0: Pillow Fight Club.
1: Gold.
0: In Bed with Madonna. That is so good.
3: Brilliant.
0: Shout out to In Bed with Madonna. Do you remember that?
3: Yes.
0: Michael, well done. That's really good. In Bed with Madonna. A friend of mine had a late night TV show in the UK, comedian, and it was called that, In Bed with Madonna.
1: That's a hell of a name. For
0: yes. Black Hawk Duna.
1: Bronze.
0: The Dark Nighty. That's where he sleeps in.
1: Gold.
0: Look who's pillow talking.
1: Silver.
0: Das Bed.
1: Ah, gold.
0: And wowee, this is an old-timey reference. Pats, I love it, though, in a sort of generation. Seven Beds for Seven Brothers.
1: What is that movie?
0: Seven
3: Brides for Seven Brothers.
0: Pats and I said at the same time. God damn it.
1: Silver.
3: Jinx.
0: Make a wish that we work together forever.
1: Oh, be nice.
0: Okay, Rhea, who's the winner?
1: In Bed with Madonna.
0: Oh, yes. Well done, Mike in Geelong. That's the Christian O'Connell Show for today and this week. Have a great weekend. We're back Monday. Brand new misheard lyrics. If you hear one or mishear one over the weekend, email me, christian@christianoconnell.com.au. Thank you very much for all your stories. 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
4: 3BA weather.
12: Slight chance of a shower or two this evening. Tomorrow, frost and morning fog. Otherwise, mostly sunny. A top of 12 down to minus 1 overnight. Partly cloudy Sunday. Slight chance of a shower or two in the evening. A top of 13. And the very high chance of showers and 10 for Monday.
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1: What herbs do you like? 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
2: 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I'm looking at you, so I'm thinking dill. Oh! Clapping myself for that one. Thank you. I'm here a week.
1: I've been whacked into Monday by Brett Mack. 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
11: 3BA weather.
12: Slight chance of a shower or two this evening. Tomorrow, frost and morning fog. Otherwise, mostly sunny. A top of 12 down to minus 1 overnight. Partly cloudy Sunday, slight chance of a shower or two in the evening, a top of 13, and the very high chance of showers and 10 for Monday.
13: 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A synth beat pulses in the distance. Somewhere a DeLorean revs its engine. Welcome to a totally 80s Friday night.
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1: 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We're going to preview his dark comedy time loop movie. It's called Yesterday Island. 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It's coming to Hermage. 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
5: Slight chance of a shower or two this evening. Tomorrow, frost and morning fog. Otherwise, mostly sunny. A top of 12 down to minus 1 overnight. Partly cloudy Sunday. Slight chance of a shower or two in the evening. A top of 13. And the very high chance of showers and 10 for Monday.
6: 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I ain't falling for no banana in my tailpipe.
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Remember when Madonna ruled the charts? Kylie was just starting out, and every Friday night had a killer soundtrack. It was the decade of big hair and even bigger hits from Bon Jovi to Duran Duran.

0: So if you love the 80s as much as we do, then tease up the hair and crank up the volume and relive the decade that got it right. 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
5: 3BA weather.
6: Slight chance of a shower or two this evening. Tomorrow, frost and morning fog. Otherwise, mostly sunny. A top of 12 down to minus 1 overnight. Partly cloudy Sunday, slight chance of a shower or two in the evening, a top of 13, and the very high chance of showers and 10 for Monday.
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1: Coming up Monday when the show returns, I'll catch up with Katrina Beverlander. 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It's coming to Her Madge. 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
4: Morning frost and fog today, otherwise mostly sunny. A top of 12, down to minus 1 this morning. The outlook for Sunday, fine, partly cloudy. Slight chance of a shower at 2 in the evening. A top of 13. Monday, cloudy with a very high chance of showers and 10. And the high chance of showers and 10 for Tuesday.
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0: 3BA.

0: Christian O'Connell's show. Good morning, Rio.
1: Good morning.
0: And welcome back to the show, Patsy.
2: Oh, hey, it's so good to be back. Morning, everyone.
0: Good to see you, mate. So you came down with this lurgy that's spreading like wildfire at the moment. So you're off Thursday and Friday. Now you passed it on to your poor husband, Chris.
2: He woke up Saturday morning and I could tell he was sick. I said, oh, no, I've spread the love. He said, well, you were breathing in my face all night. I said, well, you could have gotten the spare bed. You know, it's like it just goes through everyone, doesn't it, in the house when there's sickness?
0: Yeah, but it's tough because it's you guys, and then you also got to look after your kid.
2: Oh, yeah, I know, but they don't
0: really understand you being ill.
2: Oh no,
0: they're still like you go, yeah, not feeling very well. What's for dinner? Yeah, I'm not feeling very well. Yeah, but when will dinner be?
2: It's a bit like having a cat. It's like a human cat when you've got a teenager in the
0: house.
2: Yes,
0: it is. Feral.
2: That's right. And
0: slightly trainable.
2: Yeah, there might have been one point across the weekend where I grumbled to Chris, well, I still had to do washing and everything else when I was sick. You know, it's
0: this
2: like
0: sounds
2: he was
0: like
2: half
0: my wife
2: dead.
0: And I. Hey, Pat, I've got to thank you for your recommendation a couple of weeks ago. Thumbs up. House of Prairie.
2: Oh, did you like it?
0: It's not my show, but I've lost my wife to that show. Oh. Well, more importantly, I've lost my wife to the guy in it.
2: Oh, yes, the Australian.
0: That guy's a smoke show.
2: Slips by me at the moment, but he was on Home and Away.
1: Oh,
2: I can't think of his name. I'm going to have to Google him. But isn't it beautifully shot?
0: My God, it is. I watched like the first episode. It's really, what's the word? Wholesome.
2: Yes. Mm.
0: Yeah.
2: It is.
0: It's actually very good.
2: It's a beautiful
0: However, thing. I've lost my wife to it. So we were in Sydney all last week. When I came back, she was like, I haven't even stopped, Chris. Oh. And you know when you go on Netflix, I went, it's now time to do 7 hours of House on the Prairie. That was at midnight, Chris. Why didn't you just go to bed? Staying up late with that smoke show. Plus, I saw her laptop. She had an open tab on him.
2: Oh, really?
1: On Google Images.
0: Yes. Yeah.
2: And it keeps, every time I Google it, it brings up the old Little House on the Prairie, but it's very, very watchable and it's so beautifully shot.
1: That's watchable.
2: It's just stunning. Yeah.
1: Luke Bracey, is that the
2: That's
1: one?
2: That's it, Luke
1: he
2: Bracey.
1: Is hot.
2: Thank
1: Confirmed
2: you.
1: Hot.
0: Yeah. He is a good looking rooster.
2: Yeah.
0: He looks like an old fashioned movie star. That's how they all used to look.
2: Yes, he does. No, he's brilliant at it. He's just so natural on the screen.
0: My wife is trying to get me to watch it, but it's too old timey.
2: Oh, no.
0: No, anything that's down at the creek and they're washing clothes.
2: But there's a beautiful story to it, though, Christian, like a lovely, an undertone of just how hard it was on the frontier and, you know, land rights at the time and how, it's a very deep story. It's not just about,
0: It just seems bleak to me.
2: Oh, no, it's not.
0: No, any scene I sort of oversee that she's watching, there's like sad music and someone can't afford the bacon at the local grocer's.
2: Yes.
1: And don't forget the exciting element of land rights.
0: Oh, you had me at land rights.
1: So sexy.
2: Oh, it was so tough.
0: That's why I stopped watching that big TV show with Billy Bob Thornton, Landman. It's just about oil land rights
2: and
0: contracts. I'm like, what, I'm meant to be rooting for the billionaires? Oh, when are these billionaires going to get a break and get more land to pillage and ruin?
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3: 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More of the greatest songs.

0: Christian O'Connell Show. You can let us know what happened to you over this weekend in three words. Three-word weekend. Pastor, you miss a nightmare of a show Friday.
1: Oh.
0: Just technical problems like I've never had in my entire career.
1: Oh, you're kidding.
0: We never managed to actually resolve the technical issues and properly be able to do the show until 8 a.m.
1: Oh, you're joking.
0: If I know, we could have had a great lion. Yeah. And just rocked up at 10 to 8.
1: No.
0: Knock off an hour. It's easy.
1: Oh, what happened?
0: We don't know.
2: We still don't know.
0: Engineers are being woken up, made to come into the studio. At one point, there was three engineers gathered around literally, I think it was about four different monitors, literally scratching their heads.
1: Oh, no, that's not what you want, is it?
0: Well, there was just some glitch where it's kind of essential in the job. We couldn't hear ourselves.
2: No, couldn't hear it or each other.
0: No, or callers. And so they weren't sure if the microphone was going live on air.
1: Right.
0: And so they said, look, apparently they worked out the best way to do this was to try and go 1-2-1-2 during a song. And then because this had been going on by now, I then screamed because I thought the microphone was broken. It turns out it wasn't. People actually heard this, Patsy. 1-2-1-2-1-2-1-2 And then no talking from us from 45 minutes.
1: Oh, no. Are you?
0: They were messaging the show actually thinking we were being attacked or something.
2: Alien invasion.
0: Well, yeah, it's a bit odd. It's something like, he really hasn't got anything to say today. I guess it was going to happen at some point. He'd run out. Is he just going to play songs now for the rest of his career?
1: You would have needed a Bex and a good lie down after Friday's show.
0: It was crazy.
2: It was crazy.
0: It was just weird. When you come to work, you're there. You actually want to do the show.
1: Do it.
0: And also, bless them, the listeners are actually messaging very concerned, like, no one said anything for 40 minutes. Someone actually said, do you need us to send someone or send for help? Because all they heard was him just scream.
1: Oh,
0: now, Patsy, what is your three-word weekend?
1: Mine is definitely easing into Sunday. So we touched on everyone in the house being sick, the love god particularly sick with this lurgy that I very kindly gave him. So couldn't sleep in bed Saturday night. He said, at about 4:30 a.m. it was. He said, I'm going to get up and just lay on the lounge. It was all stuffed up. You know when you can't breathe and you're
0: horrible.
1: Tossing and turning, it was feverish. So he went and slept on the lounge, and then I was rudely...
0: That's nice of you to give up the lounge for him as well. So we just established he can't breathe, and he's feverish, and yeah, it's best to just sleep out in the wild.
1: No, it was his choice.
2: The queen bed.
0: I'll just stay here in my boudoir.
1: Super king, actually. But no, so he went on to move on to the lounge, and then I was very rudely awakened yesterday morning, Sunday, which should be asleep in and a very, like, easy like a Sunday morning... by this screaming music. Have we got the audio?
0: This is the actual recording. What is this?
1: This is our surround sound. Mind you, this is recorded from our bedroom. So he's up the other end of the house. And he's watching Masters of the Universe, but he'd fallen asleep and he's sleeping through all this. The rest of the house.
0: Is he near? Is his head near this? It's like going to sleep in an IMAX.
1: He's like three
0: meters away. What's he watching? A dodgy copy of The Odyssey?
1: Oh, it was insane. I didn't know what on earth was happening. Like there were choppers over the house. I didn't know what it was. He'd fallen asleep during Masters of the Universe. Oh my God. I've never jumped up out of bed so quick. I didn't know what on earth was. It's not good for a woman my age to be woken like that on a Sunday morning.
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0: Fresh and O'Connell show. How's your weekend? What is your three-word weekend? Ria, what's your three-word weekend?
1: Mine is outlasted by oldies. On Friday night, I had a 100th birthday party.
0: Wow.
1: Not for a 100-year-old, but my friend Alex and her mum, Julie. Alex was turning 30 and her mum was turning 70
0: next week.
1: Combined it, had a 100th birthday party with all her friends and all the mum's friends.
0: Oh, what a lovely thing to do.
1: It was awesome.
0: Good fun.
1: It was so much fun. What I underestimated was the ability of these 70-year-olds to drink. Because I...
0: Seven-year-olds?
1: These 7-year-olds
0: always underestimate their ability. Always, always underestimate their ability to drink. Please.
1: These 70-year-old Russians, oh, my God. It was fine.
0: Well, they also don't know when it's going to be their last drink. You know? Before they make that, go up that rainbow bridge to Heaven's Bar. The Heavenly RSL waits for all of us, my friends.
1: I pride myself on my ability to like stay out, to drink, to
0: You've
1: party.
0: You've got a good constitution. Yes. You're a 30-something.
1: Thank you.
0: You've got vitality.
1: We had the initial party at Lazy Bones in Marrickville at this beautiful venue.
0: Then
1: we kicked on to their home. And it was 5 a.m. The sun was starting to come up.
2: Oh my
1: and I'm
2: Lord.
1: Like, well, the sun's up. It's time to go. Time to get out of here. And I'm falling asleep. And these 70-year-old Russians are still just punching their way through bottle after bottle of vodka. And they were heckling me as I left. Calling me soft,
0: God,
1: calling me a wuss.
0: Brutal.
1: Words in Russian I wasn't familiar with, but I don't think were complimentary. And I don't know what time they wrapped up, but they were kicking on well after we left. It was crazy.
0: My three-word weekend is Macca's Hot Date. I happened to be in a McDonald's over the weekend. So it's about 11 a.m. Saturday morning. And there was clearly a couple, middle-aged, not on a first date. I would guess it was a third date, but it's a third date. They're having a date there.
1: At McDonald's?
0: No, about 11 a.m. You know when you see something and you start stalking people? I took my AirPods out and I was like, whatever's going on here, this is now my entertainment. And I'm looking up to the gods going, thank you for placing me here. All of my life has led me to be here in this Macca's watching these two superstars. They opted for table service. I didn't even know that was an option.
2: Can you even get that?
1: What does table service mean
0: well,
1: in McDonald's?
0: Well, when you go to the machine now, Macca's, and you do the order, and then you go and wait for your lucky number to come up.
1: Yep.
0: I didn't know it's like either go pick up at the counter or table service.
2: Oh, fancy.
0: Nothing fancier. Fine dining in McDonald's.
1: And so they would bring out their meals, like what, on the Macca's tray or something like that?
0: Yeah, so they were sat there, and there was a little bit of semi-awkward chit-chat, you know, when you're still getting to know someone. It's clearly not a first date.
1: Mm.
0: So I would guess this is a third date.
1: Right.
0: But it was just a little bit odd that it was, you know, 11 o'clock, not even really sort of a brunch date, at Macca's. They were both dressed up for it. He was wearing aftershave. She had perfume. Anyway, I decided to go and sit next to them.
1: Of course.
2: Not creepy at all.
0: And there was no one, there were other free tables, but I needed to just be near where they were.
1: You got to understand what's going on.
0: Front row seats to life, my friends.
1: And how was the conversation between
2: those
1: two?
0: Just, they were just out there.
1: Mm. Oh. They were just living.
0: Yeah. There was a lot going on between these two lovebirds. Yeah. This morning on the show, I want to talk about, you know, people talk about sort of weird first dates. Let's talk about unusual third dates. Macca's is that.
1: Right.
0: You know, third dates. No one ever talks about the second or third dates. Mm. I think they can be weirder sometimes when someone might take a wild shot and go, hey, let's try and do this.
1: Mm.
0: You know, I want to hear today about unusual second or third dates. And congratulations to listener Carly. Her three-word weekend brought a house.
1: Oh,
0: that's
1: wow.
0: Great news. The Christian O'Connell Show. 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

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It's a promise. A smart Breville toaster. Mm. Christian, I am a total Monday winner. Found a new home yesterday. Jasmine.

0: Ben Fuller, congratulations. All right, Bogan TV. Let's turn the channel on. Not the Dorals, the Durries.
1: Silver Plus.
0: What are Marcus? Thong Fu. Instead of Kung Fu.
1: Thong Silver Plus.
0: Now, we all love amazing TV show, Succession.
1: Of course.
0: The Australian version. Sugg Session. Sugg Session.
1: Sugg
0: Session.
1: Gold.
0: What an Anthony. Changing Goons.
1: Gold.
0: What an Amanda. Not Dancing with the Stars. Dancing at the Bar.
1: Silver.
0: Thank God Your Beer.
1: Silver.
0: What on Stephen. The Bogan Girls.
1: Gold.
0: Eskin Hutch.
1: Gold.
0: Starskin Hutch. That's good, Jason. Good morning, Jason in Sydney. Better Homes and Beer Gardens.
1: Gold.
0: Very good, Glenn. Not the show Jag. Dag.
1: That's going to be hard to beat. Gold Plus.
0: Who's that? Tim Prowse.
1: You don't hear about Jag much these days.
0: No. But there's certain person on the show who lives for that show. Sons of Nike, not Anarchy.
1: Silver Plus.
0: Instead of Bluey, Shuey.
1: Oh, God.
0: Lovely little kids' TV show.
1: I haven't seen that episode.
0: No. Vicar of Dribbley.
1: Silver.
0: Sesame Steve. Instead of Sesame Street, Steve
1: bronze.
0: Owen.
1: Oh, nah, bronze still.
0: Christian, I love Raisin Toast, and now they do a thick cafe cut that's even great just for dinner.
1: Ooh, you can have the cafe in your home.
0: I dream of Beanie.
1: I guess. Silver Plus.
0: As a kid, I used to love the TV show Magnum P.I., but there's a Bogan version now.
1: What is it?
0: Magnum D.U.I.
1: Oh, God.
0: He just gets a lift everywhere. God, Glenn
1: plus.
0: Webber, that is very good. Magnum D.U.I. That's really made me laugh. Thank you, Glenn Webber. And then finally, not bananas in pajamas, but bananas in Tiranas.
1: Oh, gold as well.
0: Bananas in Tiranas.
2: Coming down the road.
0: Everywhere.
1: Very good, guys.
0: Yeah, no,
1: very
0: it was beautiful,
1: good.
0: Wasn't it?
1: In sync.
0: Yeah, in sync. Not. All right, who is winning the first of many toasters we're giving away today, thanks to Bing Lee?
1: Glenn Webber, get that bread ready, because your Magnum DUI has won you a toaster.
0: Genius, well done. Brand new time waster this morning at 8:30, which is, of course,
1: Bird Bands.
0: Is it?
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3: Morning frost and fog today, otherwise mostly sunny. A top of 12 down to minus 1 this morning. The outlook for Sunday, fine, partly cloudy. Slight chance of a shower or 2 in the evening, a top of 13. Monday, cloudy with the very high chance of showers and 10. And the high chance of showers and 10 for Tuesday.
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0: Rachel O'Connell show yesterday, 2 p.m. Who got to press and set it all in motion?
1: Where was it done?
2: The big red button.
0: Yes. Are there two that got to be depressed at the same time? Like we see in movies with the two keys?
2: Yes, yeah.
0: The key codes? How did that all happen where suddenly, incredible thing this day and age, we'd alert every single phone in Australia, a country this size as well. But not everyone has had the alarm yesterday. And now I think some people are concerned. Mm. Like, why were they deselected? So we're asking, what were you doing yesterday at 2 o'clock? Christian, I was at the photocopier when the alarm went off. The eerie part was hearing all the other phones echoing down the hallways. Christian, I was on yard duty when the alarm went off. A little boy at the school asked if we were being bombed.
2: Oh, my God.
0: That's so sad. Oh, blimey.
2: But, I mean, they had a
0: penny. Christian, I was at Irwin's 80th birthday get-together. We all know Irwin.
2: Who's Irwin? I'm pretend,
0: I don't know, but just it's nice to play it off. Oh, yeah, shout out to Irwin, rocking the big 8-0. By the way, Irene Gold was 103 yesterday.
2: Oh, wow. She is incredible.
0: Yes. This is a listener who we helped celebrate her 100 3 years ago. We sent you in a limo, and the main thing you did was went round and did a number two in a toilet.
2: I was busting before
0: and made a 100-year-old get a hammer and mallet and break it up.
2: Not true. Well, she's 103.
0: 103.
2: Amazing. Diva.
0: Yeah, yeah. I wonder if she knows Irwin.
2: She's got 23 years on it.
0: Christian Bronwyn in Sydney. I was doing some face-to-face training as part of my job. Face-to-face. My trainer forgot about it and got a surprise when it went off. Christian, I'm in the Blue Mountain. I was dutifully waiting for the alarm. It didn't go off. Oh. I guess I'm one of the expendables. I love this one from Jordan. Christian, I was watching my phone, counting down in excitement, and felt so underwhelmed at the sound. I felt like I'd missed out on a jump scare. Christian, I'm a teacher. I was in the school canteen when there was a cacophony, great word, Katharina, of emergency alarms going off. When I scan the room, seeing all these embarrassed kids because they're not supposed to have phones, all I could yell was, sprung bad!
2: Yeah. Sprung bad!
0: Sprung bad! Yeah. Christian, 2 p.m. yesterday was at the checkout Bunnings. It scared the hell out of all of us. Christian, I was teaching a bunch of adults how to use computers. Oh, maybe Rio you could go to next week's 1 at 2 o'clock for that one. Christian, I work as an assistant principal and had to laugh when all the children's phones went off in their bags. For these phones, they're not meant to have. Daryl works a night shift. He was fast asleep, didn't hear anything. Christian, do you think that all the hidden secret jail phones went off yesterday as well as at 2 p.m.? I'd love to know.
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0: Rich and O'Connell show. Sam might be one of our favourite phone-ins we've done over the last couple of years. The Wrong. That's the theme. What's your version of the stories about The Wrong? Still they're coming in. Keep them coming. These are fantastic. What about The Wrong pizza? Christian was at the pub, couldn't decide what pizza to order. A ham and pineapple pizza arrived. I just assumed it was mine, started eating it. 10 minutes later, pumpkin pizza came out. My mate sort of whispered, didn't you order that? Then I realised I've been eating somebody else's pizza. Oh, damn, it was so good. Once you start on a pizza, it doesn't matter whether it's the right or wrong one, you're just having it. Christian, my name is Melissa. Morning, Melissa. My brother Brad was on his red peas driving a blue Commodore to a magic show gig. He'd lined up to make some extra money. He was cut off in busy traffic by a police SWAT unit who were looking for someone who had committed a crime close by, had the same make model car as Brad, and was also wearing a cap. And a cape. Guns drawn. Pulled him out of the car, push him to the ground. They start searching him vigorously. They pull out ribbons, cards, coins. I'm like, look at this hoon. What, hasn't he got stuff down his pants? A rabbit?
1: Oh, that'd look so funny.
0: A watch? They pulled ribbons, cards, coins from his pockets. They're all for the magic show. Didn't take long for them to realise I had the wrong guy. Wrong criminal. Christian, how's this for The Wrong? I tried to open the boom gate in the wrong car park with my home garage remote. Not the first time I've done this. Tired healthcare worker. Morning, Emily. Christian, this happened only last week. A friend of my mum's went to the funeral and they find out halfway through, wrong funeral.
2: Oh,
0: nice. They normally have a big image up front, don't they? Of the person.
1: What point?
0: What made matters worse? It gets worse. The person whose funeral she thought wasn't attending it isn't dead.
3: What? I hadn't read that bit.
2: What?
0: She heard a rumour.
3: Come on.
0: She heard a rumour that she'd passed away and assumed that the next funeral at the church was for her.
1: Oh, wow. There's a lot of assuming going on.
3: She would have been...
1: Oh, wow.
0: Again, topics keep coming out this one. You heard a rumour.
3: Who's spreading rumours?
0: I'm sorry, I thought you were dead.
3: No, I'm fine.
0: Christian, The Wrong. A few years ago, my parents-in-law brought a block of land. They went down every month without fail to mow and clean up. After 6 months, they had a chance meeting with the owner of the block next door. He was so profuse in thanking them for cutting his grass. My father-in-law had been mowing the wrong block.
1: Lucky you hadn't built the house yet.
0: Yeah, Christian, about a few years ago, we were living in Melbourne. My dad was due to pick up my mum at the train station when she finished work. It was a cold, wet, windy winter night. When the car pulled up, my mum went outside for quite some time. She jumped in and went to put the seatbelt on without looking at who was actually driving the car. Said, I've been waiting out in the bloody cold for ages. The man looked over and said, if I knew you were there waiting, love, I would have come earlier. It was not my dad. Christian, about 13 years ago, the wife and I were at Port Douglas for a holiday. After our wedding, we went on the Barrier Reef snorkeling. She was heavily pregnant with our first child. Anyway, we're all in the water snorkeling away. They had an underwater photographer taking pictures of everyone. I held the hand of the person I thought was my wife. Here I am thinking, I'm getting a really good photo of this. When we went up deck, my wife was there. She hadn't been snorkeling. I'd a great photo of a complete stranger and I'm holding hands underwater at the Barrier Reef.
1: No.
0: Darren, Christian, my mum helped a blind person onto a tram, only realising afterwards it was going the wrong way.
3: Oh, no. Oh, my Lord.
0: Christian, this is from Mary. Christian, my husband is always running late. I was in bed waiting for him. Mm. Obviously, he's got to sleep. Okay, so yeah, the kids right there on the school run, get a good night's sleep. Yeah. I texted him, hurry up or I will start without you. In other words, turn the lights off.
3: I'm going to start meditating to get
0: absolutely
3: myself to sleep.
0: Turn the lights off and do that. Christian, hurry up. I texted him or I will start without you. But I'd accidentally texted the painter. I laid awake, wide-eyed, wondering who was going to come through that door first of all. It's like a very X-rated version of Thank God You're Here.
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9: Morning frost and fog today, otherwise mostly sunny. A top of 12 down to minus 1 this morning. The outlook for Sunday, fine, partly cloudy. Slight chance of a shower at 2 in the evening. A top of 13. Monday, cloudy with the very high chance of showers and 10. And the high chance of showers and 10 for Tuesday.
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15: 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Bad, bad Amanda.
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17: 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I've heard them describe him as a drunken idiot.
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21: Jonesy and Amanda, those are names that you would never forget.
22: It's showtime.
0: Hi, hello, Amanda.
23: Hi, how are you?
0: Did you know today is the 212th day of the year?
23: Don't. Can we not do a countdown to how many days to Christmas and to, and on Monday will be a day closer?
0: Yeah.
23: And
0: no, no, I'm not going to do that. I do have a flashback when I was in third class in school, and I remember the teacher said to one of the kids in the class, "Hurry up! I want this done by the year 2000." I remember thinking, and this is in the 70s. What, how old will I be in the year 2000?
23: What about me? I worked on a show called Beyond 2000.
0: Yeah, and we're well beyond it.
23: Well beyond it. Mm-hmm. We thought we'd be eating space food sticks and flying around with jetpacks. Once a day, someone will still say to me, "Where's my jetpack?"
0: Yeah,
23: Beyond 2000 never promised jetpacks.
0: You did.
23: We didn't. Blame the Jetsons.
0: There's a lot of wacky push bikes, those solar-powered cars.
23: Yeah, people are still, you know, well, we do have electric cars,
0: yeah,
23: Brendan.
0: But not solar-powered cars.
23: The future has come at us, but not in a way we expected.
0: Okay. General Rye, yeah. What do you got on the weekend now that the Kingdom of Fools, your play?
24: Yeah, it's all wrapped
0: moderately
24: up.
0: Moderately successful play is finished.
24: Uh-huh. Yeah, I'm playing soccer.
0: Oh, good.
24: Yeah, that's good. That's
23: you
24: fine.
23: Know, why don't you challenge yourself and play soccer in a suit of armour?
24: Oh, yes.
0: Yeah.
23: Combine all your loves.
24: Yeah.
0: Yeah.
24: Okay. All right, I'll give that a go.
23: He's not going to He hasn't written that idea down in a diary.
10: Friday feels sessions today. You know who's coming in for FFS?
23: I do, but you tell me.
10: What?
23: I know.
10: We know.
23: No, you got to say it. Go on, say it.
10: Ian Moss.
23: Yes.
10: Troy Cassidy.
23: Yes.
10: Together at
23: They're going to be touring together. What a thrilling combination
10: of people.
23: I'm
10: excited. I'm beyond excited.
23: Are you?
10: Yes.
23: Beyond 2000 excitement.
10: You know, last week, Easton Rosellas is going off like nobody's business.
23: We were on Dutch television and we posted it. And even Miles' dad, Joel, said, wow, that's cool. I said, yes, we're riding on the coattails of your 7-year-old son. And we've never been happier.
10: And you're the one that hogged all the footage, the Dutch TV footage. There was like barely a glimpse of Jonesy once again.
23: Even the Dutch know a star when they see one, Brendan. They know a Dutch oven when they see one too.
10: They've got no idea. The Fast Five is here, though. Would you like to play? Of course you would.
16: Jonesy and Amanda.
19: Jonesy and Amanda.
20: Yeah.
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0: It's Jonesy and Amanda driving you home. It's time.
1: How fast can this thing go?
2: Faster than the speed of light.
3: Jonesy and Amanda's
4: Fast Five.
0: When I say it's time, I mean it's time for the Fast Five. Five questions. Can you go all the way and answer all five questions correctly? If you do that, Amanda will say...
5: Your prize today for answering question five correctly, a $300 Woolworths grocery voucher, thanks to Skippy Peanut Butter.
0: Hot damn. Smoother than a fresh jar of Skippy.
5: Who sings that?
0: I know what you're doing.
5: Because you're supposed to say...
0: Oh, Bruno Mars.
5: And I say, and let's leave it like that.
0: Okay, and then everyone laughs.
5: Don't they?
0: Everyone, Felix the cat, holds their sides so they don't fall apart.
5: Has anyone's sides ever split from laughing?
0: You know what I find? When any time someone says something's hilarious, it's usually not hilarious. Mm. It's like when people say, oh, that's authentic. Yeah, that's not authentic. That's crap. Susan's in Belfield.
5: Hello, Susan.
6: Hi, how are you?
5: Very well, thank you. Here comes question number one for the Fast Five. What's the most widely spoken variety of Chinese?
6: Mandarin,
5: you got that quickly.
0: Ni hao.
5: It's got appeal. See, everyone's sides
0: Susan,
5: are splitting.
0: Feel free to laugh at that.
6: Thank you.
5: See, that's nicely done, Susan. Jonesy's giving me the pip. Will I keep going?
0: Susan?
5: I'm going to give you a poke in the navel. Will I stop?
6: Go for it.
0: Susan, Susan, please tell her to stop. Let's play Monster Mash.
7: Let's kick off this Monster Mash.
5: Susan, we've mashed two songs together. You will know the songs. See if you can guess them when they're munched like this.

0: Rye, stop it.
1: Jemai Rye, stop it. I can't take it.
2: It almost works, but not quite. What are the songs, Susan?
3: I think it's Major John and Elton John sings the other one.
2: Ryan. Susan. Ryan. Susan may have got there. Yeah,
4: Major John.
2: No, well, she could have been talked around.
1: Yeah. We're being authentic here, man. Sorry, Susan. You are wrong. Let's see Jenny. She's in Perth.
2: Hello, Jenny.
5: Hey, how are you?
2: Very great. Well. They're two great songs. They don't work so well together. Have a listen. This is...

0: I don't like it.
1: What are the songs?
2: It is Rocket Man by Elton John.
1: Yes.
2: And Space Oddity by David Bowie.
1: Space Oddity by David Bowie.
0: Yeah, well, we'll right. give it that. Rocket
3: Man. Yep. Thank you, Ryan.
1: They should stay in their own lanes.
0: Jenny, Neil the Seal, who's gone viral for his mischievous antics in Tasmania, is what type of seal? A, a southern elephant seal. B, an Australian fur seal. Or C, an Australian sea lion.
1: Have you seen Neil the Seal, Jenny?
0: Neil the Seal.
1: He's massive, and twice a year he visits the shores around Hobart and the beach towns, and they have to...
0: Runs amok.
1: He does run amok, and they try and divert traffic to keep him safe. What kind is he, A, B, or C?
2: I'm going to go B.
1: No, he's not an Australian fur seal.
0: It's a bit like when Amanda goes to Tasmania and runs amok.
1: Yeah, they have to put out traffic cones, keep me safe.
0: Isn't it to keep the people safe from you?
1: It can go either way, Brendan.
0: We are into the Fast Five. Neil the Seal, who's gone viral for his mischievous antics in Tasmania, is what type of seal? Is he a southern elephant seal or a Australian sea lion?
4: Jonesy and Amanda.
5: Making the drive home fun. Yeah. And HR nervous. Jonesy and Amanda.
6: 102.3 3BA.

0: Hello, it's Jonesy and Amanda driving you home this Friday afternoon.
1: How fast can this thing go?
2: Faster than the speed of light.
3: Jonesy and Amanda's
2: Fast Five.
4: We have been talking about Neil the Seal. You may have seen Neil on television. He's gone viral for his mischievous antics in Tasmania. They have to put traffic cones up to make sure the traffic goes around him.
0: I liken it to when you're on the Rantan in Tasmania. You'll see a man around the Drunken Admiral in Hobart.
4: That's a very nice place,
0: that is
4: actually.
0: Get the chowder. That very is the nice. Best chowder you'll ever eat in your life.
4: The question here is going to Shari in Dayton. Hello, Shari.
5: Hello.
0: Shari.
4: The question is, Neil the Seal, what type of seal is Neil? A, a southern elephant seal, or C, an Australian sea lion?
5: Southern elephant seal.
4: He is a southern elephant seal.
0: So, well, the backstory there, when does he come into Tasmania?
4: Well, they say that twice a year he visits the shores around Hobart.
0: Yep.
4: Clarence City Council has spent more than $30,000 on traffic management and repairs during his recent stay at 7 Mile Beach. He's become a bit of a tourist attraction.
0: Yeah, well, maybe they should make hay while the sun shines. You know, people can, you know, maybe pay some money to have a look at Neil the Seal.
4: Oh, right. Collect money to go and look at Neil the Seal. They're already spending $30,000 on traffic management.
0: Oh, okay.
4: It should be free to come and look at Neil.
0: If you want to wallow around.
4: Yeah, go and do it.
0: In British towns and cities in the 19th century, Shari, what was the job of a knocker-upper? What did they do? Knocker-upper.
5: I'm going to guess maybe, a lum?
4: Sorry, Shari.
0: You know, we would have, we just don't have all day. I'm sorry. Lance is in Garbutt.
4: Hi, Lance.
6: Hi, how's it going?
0: Good,
4: very
0: thanks,
4: well,
0: Lance.
4: Thank you. So this was in the Industrial Revolution, the early years of such, when people had to get up. Oh, I don't want to give too much away.
0: Yeah.
4: People had to get to their jobs. So in British towns and cities, what was the job of the knocker-upper?
6: Wake people up.
4: Yeah, he had a big stick, or he or she used large poles or batons, pea shooters sometimes, to get to the bedroom windows and wake people up for work. They'd tap on them or knock on them.
0: Maybe
4: from the
0: is this something we could bring back? Someone that goes around like your local gym. Knocking up.
4: You know, well, Jim's knocking up. Do hotels still have the wake-up service, or does everyone have their own phones these days?
0: I don't know. Lance, can you answer that?
6: I think they do, I have heard that they still do.
4: Okay.
6: Like you can ring and book taxis for the next day and that.
4: Yeah, you can say, can you phone me and wake me up?
0: I haven't rung and booked a taxi for 1,000 years.
4: Mm. And when's the last time you booked a wake-up call to get home in time for, I won't say anymore. Okay. Question number 5. This is for you, Lance.
0: Lance, you're
4: here
0: all in.
4: Here we go.
0: Here we go.
4: Troy Cassidaly is touring later this year with which founding member of Cold Chisel for the Together Alone tour? So you'll have Troy. Who did you say?
6: Ian Moss.
0: You knew it, Lance. You knew it. And today, Friday Feel Session, we will see those two boys in this studio.
4: I'm excited to see what they do together.
0: I'm saying, what song would you like to see them do together, Lance?
6: Flame Tree.
0: Yeah, Flame Trees. Oh, hang on. I thought you were going to say Islands in the Stream. No.
6: What?
0: No.
4: Or Don't Go Breaking My Heart.
0: I was hoping for Bow River.
4: Well, we'll see. We'll see. But Troy Cassidaly and Ian Moss will be here in this very studio later in the show.
0: Lance, what about you? Congratulations. A big wake-up call for you. A $300 Woolworths grocery voucher thanks to Skippy Peanut Butter. Lance.
6: Thanks very much, guys.
4: Lance,
0: smoother
4: you are welcome.
0: Than a fresh jar of Skippy is our Lance. Thank you, mate. Have a good weekend. Fast Five, if you ever want to play, jonesyandamanda.com.au.
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0: Jonesy and Amanda driving you home this Friday afternoon. Do you like James Bond?
1: Yeah. What? I'm not a James Bond fanatic. I don't watch every one of the films. As you know, I struggle to know who the good guys and the bad guys are. I can't follow the plot lines. But yes, by and large, I do.
0: When I was a kid, my first James Bond movie that I saw at the movies was Moonraker with Roger Moore. Mm. And I went and I loved it so much, I got the book. And the book is very provocative. There's some really...
1: Saucy?
0: Yeah,
1: very. Has it off with everyone?
0: Well, yeah, as you would imagine in the movie, but it's quite detailed.
1: Well, they couldn't do that with Roger Moore. He was,
0: no.
1: He was, you know, as he got older, people were saying, is he wearing a roll neck jumper or is that his neck? He was suave without being sexual.
0: Yeah, he was good.
1: Whereas, you know, the more recent James Bonds have been full on sexual. Sean Connery, sexual.
0: He was very, you know, money penny and pushy. But what I liked about Ian Fleming's writing was he sold it so well. And so in reading Moonraker, I started just reading a bunch of other Ian Fleming books. And this just came up in my algorithm just recently, what Ian Fleming used to do when he'd go writing. So when he was writing from Dr. No up to Moonraker and all that.
1: He'd say to his wife, it's research, sweetheart.
0: It's research. So he'd go to his place in the Bahamas or Bermuda or some sort of place like that over the 25th parallel. And then this is what his routine was when he was working.
1: I'm ready. What time would he get up in the morning?
0: He'd get up at 7:30 a.m. in the morning, Amanda. He'd get up with the birds and bathe.
1: And then they'd head home.
0: And bathe in the ocean. Then back for breakfast, scrambled eggs, and sit in the garden till 10 a.m. 10 a.m., sit down and write 1,500 words without looking back.
1: Is that a lot? That's not much, is it? 1,500?
0: No, not really, no.
1: It's the school assignment.
0: When I wrote 50 Shades of 50, the book that I wrote just in time for Christmas this year, I was writing probably 5,000 words a day.
1: It took you 2 days to write it.
0: What are you saying?
1: No, nothing.
0: Keep going. Hang on, your book, you took 7 years
1: keep
0: to write
1: going.
0: It.
1: Keep going.
0: Should be longer than Homer's Iliad.
1: It's true. When I started, my children's ages were like 2 and 4. When I finished that, they were teenagers.
0: They had mortgages and tax bills. After he's done that, 12:15, snorkel around the bay.
1: It's very specific.
0: Looking for lobsters.
1: Oh, okay.
0: Then come back and have a couple of pink gins with lunch.
1: What time's all this?
0: That's at 12:15.
1: Okay.
0: Then from 2:30 to 4 p.m., a siesta. Then 4 p.m., when he wakes, sit in the garden for an hour, then go for another swim. What is he, a mermaid?
1: So only just 1,500 words a day.
0: Hang on a minute. 5 p.m., writes
1: 5:10.
0: writes another 500 words, number the pages, put them in a folder, and have a couple of powerful drinks. 7 p.m., dinner and Scrabble with his wife, Anne. 10 p.m., to bed.
1: So he writes 2,000 words a day. How many words are in a James Bond novel?
0: Well, the aforementioned 50 Shades of 50, 70,000 words.
1: If he only does 2,000 a day, he must take ages to write a book.
0: But, you know, what he does, he'd write here, okay, kill baddie here, be a big misogyno here, drink some martini here.
1: Off to get some lobster.
0: Yeah, he did that for a long time and he lived to the ripe old age of 56.
1: Oh, okay. Really?
0: Yeah. He used to smoke 70 cigarettes a day.
1: Where was the time for that? That garden must have been filled with cigarette butts.
0: And he'd drink heavily. But he had a good innings. Died with a smile on his face. Money, money.
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5: 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And I'm a proud Kaurna, Noongar and Ngarrindjeri woman from South Australia and a mother of four. When I was 19, a doctor told me my kidneys were failing and that I'd eventually need dialysis or a kidney transplant. 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
1: Hello, it's Jonesy and Amanda driving you home this Friday, the 31st of July, last day of July.
2: It'd be interesting, wouldn't it, when if you're a historian, looking back, or if you're living in a piece of time of history and you could hear what historians were saying about it, you go, What are they talking about?
1: Well, why did they have giant utensils on the wall?
2: Why did, well,
1: were they giants?
2: This is the interesting thing. There's a comedian called Jake Lambert. You and I have interviewed him before.
1: Yes.
2: He's English. He's hilarious. I love him. He's been on his Instagram looking at what future historians would make of a typical home

0: from 2026. It's brilliant.
1: So this giant clock on the wall is how people back then would have been able to tell the time. And even though a lot of the world was digital, it appears they were still using Roman numerals, but we're not entirely sure why. We do also understand that they were aware that the world operated on different time zones. However, records suggest they did also believe that it was in fact always 5 o'clock somewhere. So this black screen on the wall was known as a television. And we believe people would have paid a lot of money to have one that had the clearest image possible. But despite this, people mainly listened to it while staring at smaller screens in their hands. So these devices were a very important part of society. And we believe people spent more time with these than they did with their own friends and family. Now, archaeologists also believe it was actually illegal for people to throw away the box they came in, but we're not entirely sure why. Okay.
2: It's like all those signs we've got around my house, like that sign that says eat. It just says eat and you can move the letters around.
0: Do you put them into the toilet?
2: I like moving around so it just says T.
0: Well, that's better.
2: Or ETA in the toilet.
0: In the And what is your ETA exactly?
3: Give it 20.
2: I might be some time.
4: 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Oh, to Duran Duran. Juices

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7: 3BA weather.
8: Morning frost and fog today, otherwise mostly sunny. A top of 12 down to minus 1 this morning. The outlook for Sunday, fine, partly cloudy. Slight chance of a shower at 2 in the evening. A top of 13. Monday, cloudy with the very high chance of showers and 10. And the high chance of showers and 10 for Tuesday.
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5: Hola, amigo.
6: Dave Thornton. 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He's one of my favourite Australian comedians.
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6: 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Oh, Dave Hughes is brilliant.
5: He's been doing it for years, but it's just so good.
6: So good.
5: Days.
1: Try and get some milk for Hughesy. Oh, there's none here. I reckon Elbo's taking the milk.
6: Brilliant.
5: Just
6: but I saw a social media post he did the other day. At this time of year, I think it rings true for a lot of people. I'll say no more until we get to it because I think it's going to be a whip poll.
5: Okay. Okay, someone came up to me in the street the other day and said, Jonesy, what happened to the big fact?
6: Oh, I don't believe a word of that. Big fact means factual. 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
6: Okay, well, I'm happy to hear.
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0: Hello there. It's Jonesy and Amanda driving you home this Friday afternoon.
1: I love the comedian Dave Thornton. Do you know Dave Thornton?
0: His Husey impersonations are extraordinary.
1: He said he's been doing those Husey impersonations for years and he's had to stop recently because people think he's only just started it when Husey's become a little unhinged. But no, I've been doing them for years. But he articulated something perfectly that I saw him talk about the other day.
2: Hey, in all honesty, are we still doing hankies? Just walk past a guy, let rip on the bugle, a cloth full of mucus. Oh, and stuffs it in his pocket. Just sitting there festering like some bat soup in Wuhan. Oh, I understand your nose is running. Use a tissue. Maybe you can't dispose of it straight away. You put it in your pocket for a little bit. And then at your earliest convenience, you put it in the bin. We don't do this with any other body waste. No one who's got a little bit of IBS. Like, oh, what? Yeah, I just carry around my askerchief and needs a bit of a wipe. Who knows? We'll see how it goes.
1: Brendan, do you use a hanky?
0: No. No, I feel that's a domain for the generation above me.
1: Is it the generation above you or is it being reintroduced by people who, cloth nappies, for example, who see the wastage of paper?
0: I look at that,
1: like to recycle.
0: Peter Garrett's probably going to be walking around with a hanky because he's right into that.
1: You know, if you saw Pete, I wonder if a younger generation are honking on the nose bugle.
0: No, you don't see that. Jeremiah Rye. You're the young generation.
3: No, absolutely not.
0: And because in the old days, the boomers, they didn't have tissues. You know, you didn't have that convenience.
1: No, when we grew up, we didn't have a box of tissues. No, that's quite right.
0: Yeah.
1: So, I think my brother might use a hanky, I think.
0: See, Cameron, he definitely uses a hanky.
1: Have I ever seen you blow your nose?
0: No.
1: Do you refuse?
0: No, I don't. That's why I suffer the sinus. No, that's why I'm always clear of nasal passage because...
1: Because you go in the surf every day.
0: I go to the surf.
1: That is your spittoon.
0: Yeah. No. I've got the old school Sudafed.
1: Yeah.
0: You give me one of those Sudafeds. None of that fenylprene junk. The old
1: fenylprene,
0: school.
1: Fenylprene? Isn't that the stuff that's made of wetsuits? That wetsuits are made of?
0: That's neoprene. Neoprene.
1: Okay.
0: Fenylprene is, it's just a con.
1: Right.
0: Ask for it by name. Say, I want some old school bikey speed. And they'll ask to see your
1: next
0: license.
1: Minute you're tasered. It's a delicious experience. Well, I think it's the middle of winter.
0: Yeah.
1: People have got colds. I had a cold just the other day. Let's put it to a whip poll.
0: Well, I was about to say, we just did it as a pub test. Did you not remember that?
1: No.
0: But what do you mean?
1: Well, Brendan, that was the pub test. That's the arbiter of what people think when they're in the pub. This is the arbiter of what people think when they're being whipped.
0: Oh, don't do this
1: Let's
0: to me.
1: Do it.
0: You're doing me to me.
1: The whip poll. Hankies.
0: Okay,
1: yes,
0: I'm in.
1: Hankies, yes or no?
0: No dice from J-Dog.
1: All right. Hankies, yes or no? What do you think?
0: We'd love to hear from you.
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0: Hello there, it's Jonesy Demander driving you home. The Whip Poll, it's the arbiter of what people in the community think about any given subject. And today, this comes from Dave Thornton.
1: Hey, in all honesty, are we still doing hankies? Just walk past a guy, let rip on the bugle, a cloth full of mucus.
2: Oh.
0: Okay.
2: And then he says,
0: overly descriptive.
2: But then as he says, you put it in your pocket and carry it around for the rest of the day and it goes into a washing machine with all your other washing.
0: I think it's for the generation above me. When I was a kid, my grandfather had a hanky, but always handy. You know, if you got a card or something like that, or you had to attend to some sort of thing.
2: But they also blew their noses on them.
0: Yeah.
2: And by and large, it was the women that did the washing in those days. So just mank.
0: The Whip Poll. Jake of Campbelltown. Hello, Jake.
3: Hello. How are we?
0: Great.
2: Jake, hankies, yes or no?
3: Absolutely not. Ever since COVID, they've gone out of fashion, but also a giant turn off. Like, if I see you whip out a wanky, no good.
2: And what about if I whip out a wanky? You happy with that?
0: Jake. Thank you. Good work.
2: I think that should be the only call we take.
0: Whip out a wanky. No, we have to dive deeper. Thank you, Jake. Sarah is in Ballajura. Hello, Sarah.
4: Hello.
2: Hello. Sarah. What do you think of hankies, yes or no?
4: Definitely no.
0: No.
4: Jake said, ever since COVID, I'm sorry, isn't it an olden day thing? I have not known someone to own a hanky since my grandfather's day. So.
2: No, it's interesting, isn't it?
4: No.
2: But I wonder if in COVID, it wasn't nice to leave tissues around. So I thought people may have gone back to hankies.
0: It's true. Sarah, would you whip out a wanky as well?
4: Possibly, no.
0: Thank you, Sarah.
2: You have delightful giggles, Sarah.
0: Ben has joined us in Boronia.
2: Hello, Ben.
5: Hello, what's going on? I'm the last comment.
0: I know. Whip out a wanky.
2: Or what would you like to do with a hanky instead?
5: Just not use it.
2: Yeah. Are you a tissue man?
5: Yeah, or just, you know, use your arm.
0: Okay.
2: I hope we're talking about a sneeze and not a nose honk.
0: Loz is on the Sunshine Coast.
2: Hello, Loz.
6: Hello, Jonesy and Amanda.
2: Hello. Loz. What do you think of hankies, yes or no?
6: Jonesy and Amanda, hankies, a big, fat no-no. They give me the ick. They're yuck. Who wants to blow into something, then stick it in either your bra or your pocket?
0: Mm.
2: And also, I think about the washing afterwards.
0: Yeah,
2: it just gets put in your washing with your clothes, mate.
0: Think of your wife who's doing all that washing.
2: Oh, Brendan, please. Think of your wife doing the washing. What a modern man.
0: Pete is in St Kilda.
2: Hello, Pete. Hankies, yes or no?
7: Nothing wrong with a bit of goo in the pocket. It's fine, as long as it's not doesn't start seeping through the jeans at the same time.
2: Okay.
0: You're not going to take this
2: seriously.
0: Okay,
2: thank you, Pete.
0: Now, what's with everyone being so descriptive? And we'll wrap this up with Penny in Sylvania. Hello,
2: Penny.
8: Hey, how you guys going?
0: We're okay.
2: Hankies, yes or no?
8: Hell no, that is nasty.
0: Okay.
2: It is nasty. And what about whipping out a wanky?
8: All for that.
0: Oh, you're all for that. Penny, have a good weekend. Well, thank you for joining us on the Whip Poll. You can comment on our socials, Jonesy and Amanda on Instagram.
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0: we technology-wise, the Nintendo released the Wii.
1: Oh,
0: I've done that every half hour.
1: Yeah, you know, we had the Wii, and my kids made me a bit more portly than I actually am.
0: And you know what?
1: For my avatar.
0: These days, when you look at it, it looks pretty good. But what was interesting, then we went into lockdown. No one, and everyone was looking to exercise at home. No one went back to the Wii. The Wii, I think, was relatively short-lived.
1: And that's the thing with looking back, there are so many highlights from the year 2006. We know so much about who we are and what shaped us all thanks to the census of 2006. It's a snapshot of who we are and how we are changing.
0: Yeah, and that's why we need to hear from everyone to help plan for Australia's future. So the census is coming this August and every answer matters.
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6: 3BA weather.
7: Morning frost and fog today, otherwise mostly sunny. A top of 12 down to minus 1 this morning. The outlook for Sunday, fine, partly cloudy. Slight chance of a shower at 2 in the evening. A top of 13. Monday, cloudy with the very high chance of showers and 10. And the high chance of showers and 10 for Tuesday.
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0: It's Jonesy and Amanda driving you home this Friday afternoon. It's time.
1: It's time for our Friday feel sessions. And what do you get when you mix cold chisel with country charm? You get two legends in the form of Ian Moss and Troy Cassadaly. The pair are hitting the road once again with their hugely popular, hugely successful Together Alone tour, bringing decades of songs, of stories, of soul. But before they do any of that, they are joining us here now. Ian and Troy, hello.
0: Here it is.
2: Hello. Of course we're joining you here. It's great to see you.
1: How great is this? I assume the two of you have known each other and crossed paths for decades.
3: Oh, a couple.
4: Well,
3: we've kind of heard of each other for some time. But
2: did a lot of talking. Did a lot of talking backstage, didn't we?
3: Yeah, true. And then finally sort of met up and did some recording in about 2009, 2010. Troy will tell you all about that.
2: Oh, look. I got Don Walker to come up to play some piano and sing on a track for me, and he's brought this fella here along with him as a tag along. And I was looking through the window.
1: Plus one.
2: Yeah, I'm going, did he bring Mossy with him? What's the go? And I sort of was singing a song, and I was doing Dark End of the Street because Nash Chambers and I were doing this beautiful old covers record. And then I can hear this beautiful harmony coming through the talkback, and I said, is that Ian now singing on my track? I said, can you please ask him to come in here and sing on it for real? So that's where we first met, actually, like officially. So when we're face-to-face singing harmonies to Dark End of the Street, and next thing you know, we're on the road together.
3: Yeah, there's a beautiful bluesy voice coming out through the monitors and said, I've got to get in on this. I pulled out my AR-15 and forced my way in.
2: And said, let me in.
1: And do your other boyfriends mind? Are you breaking anyone's friendships? There's always an etiquette as to how two people, you know, band members and things, of how you're allowed to hang out together.
2: Right. Well, you know, I think no one's getting jealous here.
1: Okay.
2: I think Ian and I just really love to play, and I think it's one of those things where when you look at people play together, there's nowhere to hide behind a couple of acoustic guitars. So there's a lot of bonding over that. Really, really love it. So we just really enjoy just being able to get out there and make a noise.
0: Yeah. And I know that you guys, like Ian, you just love guitars, and Troy, you love guitars. Do you guys just have a big guitar off where you go, I've got this one. No, well, I've got this one.
3: And I just bought this pedal this week.
0: And that's the pedals. How many pedals can Mossy have?
3: Never enough.
0: Never enough pedals.
2: Never enough.
3: No guitar. That's a silly question to ask. Any guitar player.
2: Absolutely, and we're just the same. And we're always asking a question.
0: Yeah.
2: Like, we'll be up late at night going, hey, have you tried this? And Ian will go, no, have you tried this?
0: Yep.
2: It's like, it's back and forth. It's right. Great.
1: And this must be very gratifying, because I know that you did an original tour, the two of you, and the response was so incredible that you're now going to make it bigger.
2: Yeah.
3: Exactly. Yeah, that's the plan.
2: But it's nice when you get a demand and people start actually complaining about saying, what about our cities?
1: Yeah.
2: So we're looking forward to that too, eh, mate?
3: Well, absolutely, yeah. We start that pretty soon. In February next year.
2: February next year, yeah.
0: Well, you're starting it today as a bit of a warm-up, I guess.
3: Yeah, yeah.
0: So part of the Friday Feels sessions, we've had many artists and now we've got you guys. So you're not going to muck this up. I'm not putting any pressure on you. It's going to be fantastic.
2: I would hope not.
0: I can feel it.
1: But you have an incredible body of work, let's just say, between the two of you. So what song?
3: I thought we were going to stop it. You have an incredible body. Thank
2: you. You could have walked out then.
3: Yeah, thank you.
1: Die happy.
0: He works out. He's got a great body.
1: But how do you choose? We've got one song. What are you going to choose?
3: Oh, we've got this. We're going to do one about, rivers. River works so well in a song title.
2: Yeah, it does.
0: Yeah.
1: And Yellow
2: it's a
1: River?
2: Unknown song.
3: Moon River.
2: We thought we should just have a crack at.
0: Yellow River. You're going to do Yellow River. Oh, please. Yeah. We'd love to hear that. I would say what we're getting at is Bow River.
1: Oh, can it be Bow River?
2: Look at that.
3: All right, just this one.
0: Okay, well, I'll tell you what. Let's just take a break. We'll come back.
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6: 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When it comes to the greatest music, we mean so-

0: Oh yeah.
1: I've got goosebumps. What a privilege it was to hear that.
0: That just happened.
2: That's what I get to play with each night.
0: Man.
1: Wow, but to watch the two of you, your beautiful voices, your beautiful guitar work, what a privilege that was, and look, thank you.
0: I'm all pricked up.
1: Oh, me too. I'm just all... That was so amazing.
0: For tickets and tour information, head to troycasadaly.com or ianmoss.com.au. You've got an AU on the end of one of your
2: ones. I think there's an AU there.
0: There's an AU. AU, you blokes.
2: Can we just say thanks for getting us in? It's such a pleasure to see you two human beings, as usual.
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1: People will be singing in their cars.
0: Troy Casadaly, thank you.
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0: Come on, there. It's Jonesy and Amanda driving you home this Friday afternoon.
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0: Here it is. 10 questions, 60 seconds on the clock. You could pass if you don't know an answer. We'll come back to that question if time permits. You get all the questions right, $1,000.
5: And you can leave with $1,000 or, like Zoe did last week, you can play on with a bonus question. It's double or nothing and she walked away with $2,000.
0: Bonnie of Mandurah, this could be you.
6: It could be.
0: This is your time, Bonnie.
6: Cool, awesome. Thanks, guys.
5: All right, Bonnie. Now, as we say, if you're not sure, say pass because we may have time to come back, all right?
6: Okay, cool.
5: Bonnie, good luck because here we go. Here comes question number one. What is my first name?
6: Amanda.
5: Question two. What type of fish was Nemo?
6: Clownfish.
5: Question three. How many sides are there on a dice?
6: Six.
5: Question four. What's the predominant language of New Zealand?
6: Maori? Māori?
5: Oh. And you pronounced it beautifully. It's English. That's still their predominant language.
0: Yeah,
5: plops, Bonnie.
0: And I liked when you counted out all the sides of the dice.
5: It's like you had one in your hand and we caught you at some gambling saloon.
0: Bonnie, are you wandering around with dice in your pocket? Or at least hanging from the rearview mirror. Bonnie, thank you.
6: That's okay. Thank you too, guys. Have a great day. Thanks, Bonnie. Have a good weekend.
0: You can also register if you'd like Bonnie has done, jonesyandamanda.com.au to play Instagram. It'll be back on Monday.
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1: It's Jonesy and Amanda driving you home. We straddle many medias on this radio show, don't we?
2: Many, many medias. And Jenna, our social media guru, is across all of them.
1: She has to be across our gusset.
2: Sure. Well, whatever you think.
1: Yep.
2: She's here front and centre today for this.

0: What's poppin', hun?
1: So it's been a huge week across the Jonesy and Amanda socials once again, and it all started when Isabel Klee announced the passing of her beloved dog, Simon.
2: I still can't hear it without wanting to cry.
1: Yes. So yeah. Simon was the inspiration behind her popular social media account, Simon Sits. And Amanda, your beautiful reflection of the passing resonated with thousands of people, with our video reaching close to 2 million people around the world.
2: Well, this is the thing. So many people have responded to Simon's story, but also it makes you think about your own dog, about rescue dogs, about the joy of love, of redemption, because all those beautiful dogs that Simon healed.
1: Absolutely.
2: There were so many parts of that story that have moved people.
1: Absolutely. And Jenny on Instagram wrote, I follow this account too, but listening to Amanda talking about Simon through tears was the end of me. I had to make a hasty exit from work.
2: Oh, yeah. Mm. I can absolutely imagine. Yep. Every time I think about it, I feel like having a giant weep.
1: Definitely. Yep. Well, Virginia added, I tried multiple times this week to just scroll past the post about Simon because I couldn't handle the grief. All I could think of was my own senior dog's mortality and how I will function when it is their time to go. Mm. Simon was only 7 years old, and that's just not enough time to spend with such a special boy.
2: Oh.
0: One wonders how Barnaby Joyce would go mourning a dog.
3: Sit down!
2: I think he finds it a lot easier than the rest of us.
1: Yes. Another hugely popular post was our response to Monday's Oz Alert emergency test alarm.
0: Ah, the Oz Alert. I've forgotten
2: that
0: how it
2: was. It was like a year ago.
0: How did it go again? That's right. And then there's the Barnaby Joyce version.
3: Sit down!
1: So we asked where you were when the alarm went off, and thousands responded. It really resonated with a lot of people. So Avril responded, I was working in a large supermarket. Alert was nowhere near as loud as I thought it would be. Unlikely that those with hearing loss would hear it.
2: Oh.
1: But it was Ashley's comment that really got to me. So I was working in a dementia unit, toileting a resident. The resident asked, who won the Melbourne Cup?
2: Sounds like it won by a nose.
0: Far left.
1: On another note, yes. It's time for Digital Jenners.
2: Oh, who has won this week?
1: So this is where I choose my favourite contributor of the week, who will receive a bespoke tin hat made by Amanda.
0: Wow.
1: And we could have given it to Jake and his thoughts on hankies during today's whip poll.
0: Yeah.
4: Hello, how are we?
0: Great.
2: Jake, hankies, yes or no?
4: Absolutely not. Ever since COVID, they've gone out of fashion, but also a giant turn off. Like, if I see you whip out a wanky, <Yeah. laughs> No good.
1: But I'm going to give it to Jennifer from Como, who on Wednesday played our Fast Five. And when we asked her to continue singing John Denver's Take Me Home Country Roads, we got this.
5: West Virginia mountain mama, take me home, country road.
0: Voice of an angel.
2: It's been the hell of a week.
0: What a week. I have to go whip out a wanky.
2: Thank you, Jenna.
0: Thank you. I like to call her on social media dipstick model when she's single. And on that note.
6: Righto, you two. That's enough.
2: Have a good weekend, everybody.
0: Indeed.
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9: Morning frost and fog today, otherwise mostly sunny. A top of 12, down to minus 1 this morning. The outlook for Sunday, fine, partly cloudy. Slight chance of a shower at 2 in the evening, a top of 13. Monday, cloudy with the very high chance of showers and 10. And the high chance of showers and 10 for Tuesday.
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1: Coming up Monday when the show returns, I'll catch up with Katrina Beverlander. She's the manager of CASA, the Ballarat Centre Against Sexual Assault. We'll find out what Respect Round is all about in the Central Highlands Footy and Netball League. We'll meet Ballarat-based filmmaker Sam Vutas. We're going to preview his dark comedy time loop movie. It's called Yesterday Island. It's coming to the Melbourne International Film Festival Regional Showcase here in town. 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It's coming to Her Madge. And Roland thinks the stopping of school class photos is understandable, but he suggests maybe schools should have their own camera and control their own distribution.
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6: Interrupt with a pie weather update. 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
7: Thanks. It's currently sitting at a perfect 18.16, and that means one thing, pie weather. A delicious comfort front is rolling in with strong cravings likely.
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Remember when Madonna ruled the charts? Kylie was just starting out, and every Friday night had a killer soundtrack. It was the decade of big hair and even bigger hits from Bon Jovi. Oh, to Duran Duran.

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6: Hi, I'm Phoebe Humphrey. We'll start with some controversy in the velodrome at the Commonwealth Games. Two Aussie cyclists have been disqualified from the women's individual pursuit due to equipment violations. Sophie Edwards was wearing an unauthorised helmet while Felicity Wilson-Haffenden was disqualified due to taping, which was ruled as a morphological change. But Australia's Georgia Baker picked up her second gold of the Games in the 10K scratch race, while our men swept the podium in the 4-kilometre pursuit. Isaac Beecroft won gold in the 10K race walk. Gina Rinehart is threatening to launch legal action against the ABC over a TV skit. The mining billionaire says the skit that aired in an episode of Race Around the World poses a serious risk to her. Rinehart's company is calling for the public broadcaster to apologise and pull the episode. Donald Trump has been asked about the status of talks with Iran. The US president speaking at a cabinet meeting at Camp David, claiming Tehran break their word too often.
7: As an example, we'll talk about nuclear, and we'll be in there talking about nuclear for 7 hours. I say, why do you need seven? You can take 10 minutes. And they'll go out and they'll say, we never discussed nuclear. All they do is make me angry.
6: And all HSBC bank branches will close in Australia after nearly 40 years. The banking giant has announced it will close in the country following a sale to US company Blackstone. The deal, valued at around $36 billion, is tipped to be finalised in the first half of next year. The bank says customers don't need to take any action right now.
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6: Flag favourites Fremantle have sealed a top two finish after beating the Bulldogs by 37 points at Optus Stadium. The 78-41 win not only means they can seal their second minor premiership next week, but also locks in a finals doubles chance. Coach Justin Longmuir says the Doggies didn't make it easy.
8: Thought they threw something different at us. Sort of understood that that's the way they're probably defending a little bit more now, and they get numbers back and they hold their numbers and low scoring, and they forced us to hang in there.
6: The Saints and Swans kick off today's games.
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12: Good morning. We're moving into another Saturday morning and into a new month. And here in Ballarat today, it should be fine and sunny, top of 12 degrees. Tomorrow, a possible shower with 13. On Monday, showers with 11 degrees. And on Tuesday, a shower or two, a top of 10. If you are feeling chilly currently here in the city, it's 1 degree.
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0: 3BA 102.3 as we make our way into this first day of August. Good morning, this is Frank Clark, and that's the music of Powderfinger and My Happiness. And before that, Tracy Chapman and Fast Car. If you are out driving this morning, please watch the speed. Make sure that you are keeping within the law. We don't need any fast cars around Ballarat or on the freeway if you're driving toward Ballarat or maybe away from Ballarat to catch an early flight at the airport this morning. Please drive carefully. Good morning. This is Frank Clark. I'm here through until 12 as we make our way through another Saturday morning breakfast get-together.
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1: 3BA 102.3, there's In Excess and Need You Tonight, and before that, Chic and Le Freak. It's 23 past 6. National News back this morning at 6.30. We have Phoebe Humphrey in our newsroom this morning. After 7, we'll talk fishing in 3BA's On the Bite. We have Craig Coltman coming in. Now, Craig Coltman is an expert in fishing, and he will encourage us all to drop a line, hopefully catch a fish as well. And then after 7.30, it's Buy, Swap and Sell. If you have something you'd like to buy, swap or sell, give me a call on 5332 1023. Or if you have a garage sale coming up this weekend, interesting to hear on the promo, they call it a garage sale. Do you say garage or garage sale? Whatever it is, if you have one today, give me a call just after 7.30 as part of Buy, Swap and Sell. I'll make sure I let everyone else know exactly where your garage or garage sale is. 10 past 8 this morning brings the Crummy Quiz as always, and during the Crummy Quiz we'll have our Saturday sound, which is this. Any idea what that might be? I'll tell you what it is and why we played it this morning at 10 past 8 as part of the Crummy Quiz. And this being the first day of a new month, actually the very first day of August, well, we will have our Tech Talkback spot this morning at 9.30. Jace, our net nerd, will be in to take your calls. Maybe some piece of equipment that you have is not working the way you think it should. Well, Jace might just be able to give you a hand. Give us a call on 5332 1023 after 9.30. Well, it's off to a cool start here in Ballarat this morning, but it's going to be better later. Fine and sunny, top of 12 degrees. Then tomorrow, a possible shower with 13. On Monday, showers with 11. And on Tuesday, a shower or 2, a top of 10 degrees. It is off to a cool start here in Ballarat this morning for this first day of August. Right here in the city, it is 1 degree. Taking us toward the news, this is Phil Collins in the air tonight at 3BA.

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1: Hi, I'm Phoebe Humphrey. We'll start with some controversy in the velodrome at the Commonwealth Games. Two Aussie cyclists have been disqualified from the women's individual pursuit due to equipment violations. Sophie Edwards was wearing an unauthorised helmet, while Felicity Wilson-Haffenden was disqualified due to taping, which was ruled as a morphological change. But Australia's Georgia Baker picked up her second gold of the Games in the 10K scratch race, while our men swept the podium in the 4-kilometre pursuit. Isaac Beecroft won gold in the 10K race walk. Gina Rinehart is threatening to launch legal action against the ABC over a TV skit. The mining billionaire says the skit that aired in an episode of Race Around the World poses a serious risk to her. Rinehart's company is calling for the public broadcaster to apologise and pull the episode. Donald Trump has been asked about the status of talks with Iran. The US president speaking at a cabinet meeting at Camp David, claiming Tehran break their word too often.
2: As an example, we'll talk about nuclear, and we'll be in there talking about nuclear for 7 hours. I say, why do you need seven? You can take 10 minutes. And they'll go out and they'll say, we never discuss nuclear. All they do is make me angry.
1: And all HSBC bank branches will close in Australia after nearly 40 years. The banking giant has announced it will close in the country following a sale to US company Blackstone. The deal, valued at around $36 billion, is tipped to be finalised in the first half of next year. The bank says customers don't need to take any action right now.
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1: Flag favourites Fremantle have sealed a top two finish after beating the Bulldogs by 37 points at Optus Stadium. The 78-41 win not only means they can seal their second minor premiership next week, but also locks in a finals doubles chance. Coach Justin Longmuir says the Doggies didn't make it easy.
3: Thought they threw something different at us. Sort of understood that that's the way they're probably defending a little bit more now. And they get numbers back and they hold their numbers and low scoring, and they forced us to hang in there.
1: The Saints and Swans kick off today's games.
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6: Good morning and welcome to this first day of August here in the city for today. A fine sunny Saturday, top of 12 degrees. A possible shower tomorrow with 13. On Monday, showers with 11 degrees. And on Tuesday, a shower or two and a top of 10. Currently under the Town Hall clock, which for some reason has purple faces this morning. Maybe you can tell me why. It is 0 degrees.
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3BA 102.3, Katrina and the Waves and Walking on Sunshine, which we could all be doing later today. The weather word for today is fine and sunny, top of 12 degrees. Maybe you're heading toward the Bridge Market, which is taking place this morning once again in the Bridge Mall. All being run by the Rotary Club of Wenderee, breakfast will be an ideal day to head down, have a look at the multiple number of stalls there in the Bridge Mall as part of the Bridge Market. Good morning, this is Frank Clark. It is a cool start to our Saturday morning. I'm here through until 12. Hope I can have your company with more of Ballarat's best music variety. This is Robbie Williams at 3BA.

0: Brides home of classic hits, 3BA 102.3, Robbie Williams and Feel. Well, if you are feeling a little cool this morning, the reason is that it's currently 0 degrees here in Ballarat, so maybe stay exactly where you are, under the doona. It's 18 to 7, news back at 7 this morning. Then we'll talk fishing in 3BA's On the Bite. Craig Coltman will be in to encourage us all to drop a line and hopefully catch a fish as well. Had a call about the reason the town hall clock has purple faces this morning. Apparently today is International Overdose Awareness Day, and that's being recognised by the fact that the town hall clock has got purple faces. And also the spout on Lake Wendouree will be coloured purple. It's also Hepatitis Week, and that's another part of recognition of these special days and special weeks. So that's why our town hall clock is purple this morning. A little later this half hour, we'll have a look at the front and back pages of the Ballarat Courier and the Herald Sun.
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Ballarat's 3BA 102.3, the Steve Miller Band and the Joker. It's 11 to 7. National news at 7 this morning. And speaking of the news, let's have a look at the front and back pages of the Ballarat Courier and the Herald Sun just to see what's making news locally. The front page of the Ballarat Courier this morning says, not words, but action. A formal apology from the state government for the systemic cover-up of child sexual abuse in Victorian schools must be backed by action to ensure history never repeats, advocates say. Newly incumbent Victorian Premier Ben Carroll delivered the landmark apology on Thursday from Parliament House, formally acknowledging victims survivors of school sexual abuse in public schools. Now, there's a full report of that on page 7 of the Ballarat Courier this morning. And on the back page, the headline is, wish that he was here. Danny Frawley was Bungaree through and through, and his beloved CHFL club will carry on his legacy through the work of his daughter in the name of mental health awareness and suicide prevention. Amidst calls for a full round in elite and local footy circles in dedication to men's mental health, the memory of the man they called Spud sits front and centre as his beloved Demons get set to lead the push for permanent recognition at grassroots level. Full report of that story inside the Ballarat Courier this morning. And on the front page of the Herald Sun, Ben's shirk from home. Industry leaders demand state dump its damaging work from home laws completely, but Carroll only eyeing exemption for small business. Small businesses could be exempt from Victoria's work from home laws by a plan by new Premier Ben Carroll, as a cross-industry alliance open letter to the government demands the contentious legislation be axed or altogether. A complete write-up of that also in the Herald Sun this morning. And on the back page, as is usually the case, a full-page ad for Harvey Norman. Speaking of the news, we'll update the latest at 7 o'clock this morning. But now, more of Ballarat's best music variety. This is Earth, Wind and Fire at 3BA.

right time of the classic hits, 3BA 102.3, Earth, Wind and Fire, and September. We were just 1 month away from September, and a lot of people are looking forward to springtime, this being the last month of winter, although often we find that the cooler weather continues right through until September, even maybe a little bit into October. We'll have to wait and see. In fact, I think if my memory is correct, last time we had snow in Ballarat, it was, in fact, during September. It's 5 to 7. News at 7 this morning. Then we'll talk fishing with Craig Coltman this morning in 3BA's On the Bite. We are reaching for a top of 12 degrees in Ballarat today, and the weather word is fine and sunny. Tomorrow, possible shower, top of 13. Monday, showers with 11 degrees. And on Tuesday, a shower or two with a top of 10. Currently here in the city, it is sitting right on zero. If you're wondering what they're experiencing around the country, in Perth today, a shower or two, top of 17. Adelaide should be fine and sunny with 15, and Hobart cloudy with a top of 15. Melbourne fine, mostly sunny with 16. Canberra fine and 15. In Sydney, a shower or two with 17 degrees. Brisbane, a shower or two with 21. And Darwin today, fine and sunny, top of 32. How much rainfall have you measured in your rainfall gauge this week? I checked mine and discovered that I have 10 mil, which has fallen since around last Saturday at lunchtime. I checked my rainfall gauge from Saturday to Saturday. I have 10. Maybe you could let me know how much you've received in your area. Taking us toward the news at 7 o'clock, this is Roxette. It Must Have Been Love.

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1: Hi, I'm Phoebe Humphrey. Day 8 of the Commonwealth Games saw some Aussie gold in the track cycling and athletics track. Sally Pearson with the update.
2: In the track cycling, Georgia Baker takes gold in the women's scratch race. Oliver Bledden and Connor Leahy go 1-2 in the men's individual pursuit. Lee Hoffman grabs silver in the Kieran and Blake Agnoletto strikes gold in the elimination race. And on the athletics track, Isaac Beecroft powers to gold in the 10,000 metre walk. And in the T54 1500, Eliza Alt Connell adds another Commonwealth medal, bronze, with Sarah Billings also bronze in the women's 800 metres.
1: But it wasn't without controversy. Aussie cyclists Sophie Edwards and Felicity Wilson-Haffenden were disqualified from the individual pursuit due to uniform and equipment violations. Gina Reinhart is suing the ABC, not happy with a satirical skit. It follows the broadcasting of an episode of Race Around the World, which included an act of sexualised violence. The states have agreed to major changes to working with children checks. It means those who have committed serious offences like murder or sexual assault will automatically be banned from holding one, no matter what jurisdiction they're from. It follows a meeting of the Attorney Generals in Darwin. An opposition against FIFA's investment plan has grown as the Asian Football Confederation has become the latest football body to reject it. It follows all 55 member nations electing to boycott any further FIFA-run tournaments, including the World Cup, during a meeting held by UEFA.
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1: Luke Beveridge says it was a disappointing result in the West after going down to flag favourites Frio by 37 points. The Dockers kicked 7 goals to the Doggies 1 in the second half to walk out 78-41 point winners and seal a top 2 finish.
3: We didn't execute well enough. Times in the game when in there from a scoreboard perspective we had momentum opportunities, we fumbled the ball or we mucked up, we fueled Fremantle's game.
1: And Rowan Marshall returns for the Saints in today's clash against Sydney at Marvel Stadium after missing last week with a back complaint.
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7: 3BA weather.
8: It's a cool start to our Saturday morning. We're reaching for a top of 12 degrees, a fine sunny Saturday. Then tomorrow, a possible shower with 13. Monday, showers with 11. And on Tuesday, a shower or two, a top of 10 degrees. Currently in the city, it is zero.
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0: Conrad's 3BA 102.3 Fleetwood Mac, and Don't Stop. It's 7 past 7, making our way into a cool first day of August for this year. It's currently 0 in the city, on our way to a top of 12. And 1 hour from now, at around 10 past 8, the Crummy Quiz returns. We'll ask you some questions about events of the day and give you the chance to win first prize. As always, an extra piece of toast. And we'll also have our Saturday sound, which is not the secret sound. That's back on Monday morning with PT. He has over $1,000 in his cash jackpot. However, we don't have any money this morning. Just the chance for you to walk around with a sort of silly look on your face for the rest of the day. If you can identify our Saturday sound, which is this. Any idea what that might be? I'll tell you what it is and why we played it this morning at 10 past 8 as part of the Crummy Quiz.
1: 3BA's on the bike.
0: But for now, we talk fishing, and Craig Coltman has braved the cool start for the day and joined us. Morning, Craig.
2: Good morning, Frank.
0: It is chilly, isn't it?
2: Oh, yes. Very icy out there this morning as I headed down. Yeah.
0: Okay, well, maybe let's talk about fishing, shall we? And is this the kind of day that you are likely to go fishing? I mean, it's cool now, but later, sunny, top of 12 degrees?
2: Yeah, well, I'm heading out today. I'm guiding at Millbrook Lakes, so we've got the Ladies' Week on, weekend on. So this is their 30th, would you believe? This is the 30th time they've visited Millbrook Lakes over many, many years. And yes, I think we're going to have an interesting fishing day. Not an easy fishing day because of the bright sun, but it chucks up its own set of challenges, which means that we'll be doing a lot of walking, a lot of looking, a lot of Polaroiding and trying to see the fish before we actually cast them, which for myself, because I'm long past sort of, I suppose, measuring my enjoyment in the numbers of fish I catch. It's more the way I catch the fish. And I think today is going to be a really good and interesting fishing day.
0: Okay. Well, I guess the challenges will present themselves and you will meet them head on as you always do.
2: Exactly.
0: Okay. Now, one of the things that I know that you are particularly interested in fact, almost passionate about is that trying to get young people, particularly children, interested in fishing, because you have always been interested in fishing. Your interest developed as a child.
2: Correct.
0: And I imagine that you'd be keen to pass that on to family members as well.
2: Well, exactly. So whether it be my two grandsons who are coming through, one's 9, one's 7, and of course also within the Barrett Fly Fishers Club too, we have a number now of young teenage boys who are very interested in fishing. So it's interesting because obviously the members of the Fly Fishing Club, they've already got that interest. As a grandparent, you would hope that your grandchildren may share your passion with, you know, with a particular sport, but it's not necessarily so.
0: No, it's not always the case. So what if children are simply just not interested? You say you have a couple of grandchildren. Are they both interested?
2: No. So I've got one, the 9-year-old, is loves ballet. I mean, he doesn't walk anywhere. He dances everywhere. He just loves ballet. The younger one, Harry, he loves fishing. And the thing is, you can't make somebody do something they don't want to do. So
0: what would be your approach if you were taking some children out to encourage them to fish and you recognise that there may be some of the group that are just simply not interested?
2: Well, the thing is, don't make it about fishing. And one of the great joys of fishing is the fact that you're enjoying the great outdoors. That's what you should be celebrating, and the fishing almost is a side event that happens as a result of it. So get them out enjoying the environment, pointing out all the natural history things that are happening around that, whether it be birds or funny shapes in trees or, you know, the way the water's moving, the weather, all those types of things. They're the things to celebrate. So I try and put them front and centre rather than the fishing itself.
0: Okay, so how do you actually go about that? And how do you then switch from that to making the children interested in dropping a line and hopefully getting a fish on the end of it?
2: Yeah, so the thing is, it's a matter of how you engage with the children. So talking to them about the things that we're seeing, whether as we're walking down to a river, a lake, or the beach, etc. Obviously, you've got your fishing rods and etc. as well. So you'll be fishing at the same time. But again, it's not just about the fishing. The other thing is to, of course, make sure that the three needs are attended to. They've got to be warm, they've got to be fed, and they've got to be interested.
0: Right,
2: so we've talked about the first thing, the interest. Take lots of snacks. lots of drinks, lots of snacks. That keeps them, well, interested, and it means that they're not getting cold, and, of course, appropriate clothing.
0: Make sure they've got the beanie on.
2: They've got to be warm and dry. If they're not warm and dry, they'll be miserable, and they won't enjoy the experience, and they won't want to go again.
0: Okay, so how do you then teach them the skills of fishing?
2: Yeah, well, this is something with my boys I probably didn't get right, and I'm probably doing a better job with my grandchildren. As we get older, of course, we learn. So it's trying to turn it into a game. So obviously the first thing you need to be able to do when you go fishing is to be able to cast. So to be able to cast your line out into the water. And whilst I'll just take that for granted, it's a skill that has to be learnt. Now, I tried to teach my boys to cast in a rigid way. It wasn't necessarily that successful. With my grandchildren, I've turned it into a game.
0: Mm-hmm.
2: So what you can do is you can get these little casting plugs. So they're pieces of rubber, which is sort of a teardrop shape. They're weighted, so they're quite safe. There's no hooks. They're not like pieces of hard metal or lead, which are going to hurt somebody. If they were to hit someone, it wouldn't do them any damage. They go onto the end of your line, so that becomes the weight which enables you to cast.
0: Mm-hmm.
2: And we actually have little casting competitions, which you believe, in the backyard.
0: Oh, do you?
2: Yeah, and just casting it, like who can cast it the furthest, who can cast it the most accurately. And that seems to have engaged the boys, I suppose, more effectively in learning how to cast rather than formally, let's go and learn how to cast, if that makes sense.
0: So do you set a target somewhere in the yard, maybe a circle or a jam tin or something, and see if they can get close to that or maybe even hit it?
2: In our case, we're very lucky because we back onto a small lake at the Barrett Golf Club, and we've got a very low front fence. So from a distance perspective, they're trying to cast over the fence into the lake. And you hear the plop if they hit it into the lake. So we've already got that type of target. But again, there's lots of little trees and tussocks, and we'll say, well, hit that one. And so that's what we do. But again, if you didn't have those, it could be in a park, it could be anywhere. You could just go and put something somewhere, put your coat down somewhere and move it around and say, okay, let's see if we can hit that.
0: And do you find that this approach actually works? Are children interested in turning the whole thing into a game?
2: Well, it certainly has with my two grandchildren.
0: Mm.
2: And even the older one that's not particularly interested in fishing, he's still involved in it because he doesn't like to be beaten by his younger brother. Right? So it's actually working in that respect as well. Again, I don't think it'll turn the older one into a gun fisherman or anything like that, but it means we are enjoying our time together. And, of course, you can't leave one out and do something with the other. So it's a way all three of us can enjoy the same activity.
0: Now, you have a brother as well. Was he interested in fishing?
2: Not at all.
0: Not at all.
2: No. In fact, I'm the only fisherman in the family. All the others are golfers, basically, golfers and skiers. Yes.
0: Okay, well, I guess the challenge is to make sure that we keep the whole thing interesting for young people. And as a general rule, you're discovering at least a level of success. How would you encourage other parents, maybe the parents themselves are not particularly interested in fishing, but they think it's a good outdoor activity for their children. If they follow your steps, might that work?
2: I think it could. And the other thing is to give them the opportunity.
0: Mm.
2: Again, when I was growing up, I remember school holidays, etc. We used to actually go as a family to Merimbula every year. Now, Dad wasn't interested in fishing, didn't know anything about fishing, but he would take me down to the wharf, and lots of people who have visited Merimbula would remember the wharf. It was double the size or triple the size to what it is now, and we used to drop little hand lines down and catch little yakkers off the edge. But and again, it was something that Dad could do with me, even though he had no idea what to do, but it didn't matter. We just dropped one down and you would catch a little fish. So that's probably the other thing to mention. It's really good to take people or young children to places where they will catch a fish.
0: Mm.
2: So certainly places like the Glenelg River, where there's lots and lots of little bream. You can go up to any of the little sidings there and drop a bit of prawn over the edge and you will catch. It may only be a small fish that you're going to release, but it keeps the children interested in the process rather than just going somewhere where there may not be many fish and they just don't catch them.
0: So how come you're the only one in your family? I think you have a couple of sisters and a brother,
2: mm.
0: and you're the only one who enjoys fishing. Why is that?
2: Got no idea. Yeah. Actually, why was Lisa interested in ballet and I wasn't? Yeah, it's just the way things are, yes.
0: Okay. Mm. All right, so there's a special event coming up in a couple of weeks' time which people could come along and learn to fly fish. Now, when's that taking place?
2: Yes, so the Barat Fly Fishers Club have their Learn to Fly Fish Day on... It's the 12th of September. Mm-hmm. I believe that's a Saturday. The Barat Fly Fishers Club has a website. Go to that website and you'll find the how you can register for the day. There is a small fee of $20, I believe, to attend that, but it's a great day. So what will happen over the course of the day, you have some extremely experienced anglers who will go through the theory, the science, if you like, of fly fishing. Then we'll have a barbecue. And then in the afternoon, you go out on a boat on Lake Wendouree with an experienced angler and will actually go and actively fish. So there's also, of course, casting as well, if I should have mentioned. So you'll be taught the rudimentary, well, how to cast, and we go out and actually do that on the lawns. And then again, you put that into practice in the afternoon. Very successful. It's it is restricted to, I think it's 20 people, because of course we only have so many instructors, and it is very much one-on-one.
0: So is it for people who've actually never thought of fly fishing before, or is it a more an advanced course?
2: No, it is a beginner's course. So no prior experience is required. All you need to do is have an intrigued or open mind and want to go out and learn something new.
0: Okay, yes. So if we want to go and catch a fish today or maybe even learn something new, where are they biting?
2: Lake Wendouree is starting to fire up a little bit. Also, with these recent rains we've had, waters such as Moorabool, Newlyn, Hepburn, Lagoon, all which were very low, have now filled, if not are overflowing. Mm. So a lot of fish are coming in as the water's rising. We've spoken about that earlier. So as the water's coming in over new ground, there's a lot of fish coming around the edges and foraging around for, you know, drowned snails and worms and things like that. So really, I think any of the local waters is well worth a look this weekend, and certainly tomorrow in particular with a bit more cloud looks very promising.
0: If you'd like to drop a line, there's some spots that you can go. Craig Coltman has been our guest this morning. Craig, thanks for coming in. We'll talk next time.
2: Thanks, Frank.
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3: 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It's coming to Her Madge. 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

3BA 102.3, there's Cher, and Do You Believe in Love? It's 26 past 7, we'll check the news at 7.30, and then after the news, it is Buy, Swap and Sell, your chance to be on the radio with something that you no longer need or no longer want, or maybe you're looking for something, or if you have a garage sale taking place this weekend, give me a call, 5332 1023, or you can send me an email to frank@3ba.com.au. Reaching for 12 degrees in Ballarat today and a fine sunny Saturday. Maybe a shower tomorrow, possible shower, top of 13. Currently here in the city, it is still 0 degrees. Now, as you come down the hill toward the Bridge Mall, there's a store that's been there for many, many years. It's got a big sign that says Stones on it. It was a very well-known store in Ballarat's history. It's still owned by the Stone family, but it's about to undertake a makeover. It's been empty for a little while, but it's going to become a furniture and home decor store. Keep your eye on that as it develops a different look altogether as you enter Ballarat. It will be, they say, it will be open within a couple of months, so keep your eye on that. Some of the changes coming up in Ballarat. Now, speaking of great music, let's head toward the news at 7.30. This is John Farnham with his Chain Reaction at 3BA.

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1: Hi, I'm Phoebe Humphrey. Day 8 of the Commonwealth Games saw some Aussie gold in the track cycling and athletics track. Sally Pearson with the update.
2: In the track cycling, Georgia Baker takes gold in the women's scratch race. Oliver Bledden and Connor Leahy go 1-2 in the men's individual pursuit. Lee Hoffman grabs silver in the Kieran and Blake Agnoletto strikes gold in the elimination race. And on the athletics track, Isaac Beecroft powers to gold in the 10,000 metre walk, and in the T54 1500, Eliza Old Connell adds another Commonwealth medal, bronze, with Sarah Billings also bronze in the women's 800 metres.
1: But it wasn't without controversy. Aussie cyclists Sophie Edwards and Felicity Wilson-Haffenden were disqualified from the individual pursuit due to uniform and equipment violations. Gina Reinhart is suing the ABC, not happy with a satirical skit. It follows the broadcasting of an episode of Race Around the World, which included an act of sexualised violence. The states have agreed to major changes to working with children checks. It means those who have committed serious offences like murder or sexual assault will automatically be banned from holding one, no matter what jurisdiction they're from. It follows a meeting of the Attorney Generals in Darwin. An opposition against FIFA's investment plan has grown as the Asian Football Confederation has become the latest football body to reject it. It follows all 55 member nations electing to boycott any further FIFA-run tournaments, including the World Cup, during a meeting held by UEFA.
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1: Luke Beveridge says it was a disappointing result in the West after going down to flag favourites Frio by 37 points. The Dockers kicked 7 goals to the Doggies 1 in the second half to walk out 78-41 point winners and seal a top 2 finish.
3: We didn't execute well enough. Times in the game when in there from a scoreboard perspective we had momentum opportunities, we fumbled the ball or we mucked up, we fueled Fremantle's game.
1: And Rowan Marshall returns for the Saints in today's clash against Sydney at Marvel Stadium after missing last week with a back complaint.
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7: Good morning. The sun is up and we're in for a great looking Saturday. Fine and sunny is the weather word, reaching for 12 degrees. Then tomorrow, a possible shower with 13. On Monday, showers with 11 degrees. And on Tuesday, a shower or two with a top of 10. Currently at the water spout in Lake Wendouree, it is 1 degree.
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Thank you for your company. It is a bit chilly, currently 1 degree here in Ballarat, on our way to a sunny 12 degrees. Well, I've mentioned the fact that we are looking for people who may be conducting garage sales today. Do you say garage or garage? Well, I was interested to hear a couple of years ago, in fact, a number of years ago, during one of the cricket commentaries, they were talking about having a grudge match, and Tony Gregg, the South Australian commentator who is very popular, said grudge, that's a place where you park your car. A garage sale. Well, we have one so far which has come in at 17 Lightfoot Avenue in Mount Pleasant. A massive garage sale is being held there today. So if that's the spot to be, you are a garage sale person, maybe go along, see what you can pick up. If you have something you'd like to buy, swap or sell, give me a call, 5332 1023. I want to fuck.

0: 3BA 102.3, Kylie Minogue. You can catch up with her at this year's grand final. Be interesting to see how that goes, how well she's received. I'm sure she will be, because it's great to have Aussie performers, even though she has been performing overseas for a number of years. Kylie Minogue will be the special guest this year at the grand final. This is Buy, Swap and Sell, 5332-1023.
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0: 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This is Ice House at 3BA.

0: Emirates, home of the classic hits, 3BA 102.3. There's Ice House and their Great Southern Land. Well, the sun is certainly shining across this section of the Great Southern Land. It's a great-looking start to our Saturday morning. Still a little cool, just 1 degree on its way to a top of 12. And yesterday, the 31st of July, 3BA celebrated its 96th birthday. This radio station commenced transmission from the first floor of the old Commonwealth Bank building on the 31st of July back in 1930. We have been through a number of iterations, 1320 3BA, 1314 3BA, and then also Stereo Music 3BA back in the days of AM stereo, and then we switched to FM where we are now at 102.3. 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
0: That's one of the jingles we used to play back in the days of 1320 3BA. 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

All right, it's 3BA 102.3 with Wham and Wake Me Up Before You Go-Go. Well, I hope you won't be going anywhere. I'm here through until 12. Hope I can have your company. And at 10 past 8 this morning, the Crummy Quiz returns. Today is the 1st of August and lots of interesting things have taken place on this day. Mars bars went on sale for the first time on this day back in 1932. They were named after their inventor, Forrest E. Mars. It was on this day in 2014 that we were no longer required to sign for credit card transactions. Remember back in the days when you had to sign every time you used your credit card? And this song was recorded on this day back in 1939, one of the classic instrumentals of all time.

Everybody Knows In the Mood by the Glenn Miller Orchestra. It was recorded on this day back in 1939. Also on this day in 1939, I think I haven't actually written the date down, the Cadillac Motor Division began a mass production of a revolutionary new safety device in their cars, which was called the Sun Visor. That was introduced back in the late 30s. A revolutionary new design. The Crummy Quiz at 10 past 8 this morning. As part of the Crummy Quiz, we will have our Saturday sound, which is this. Any idea what that might be? I'll tell you what it is and why we played it this morning in the Crummy Quiz. In the quiz, we have a worldwide event being celebrated today, some TV trivia, and one of the best-known songs of the 20th century, which spans several decades, are there as part of the Crummy Quiz this morning, taking us toward the news at 8. This is Dragon at 3BA.

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2: Hi, I'm Phoebe Humphrey. Australia's fastest man has missed out on a podium finish in the 200-metre final at the Commonwealth Games. Lachie Kennedy finished sixth in this morning's final after claiming silver in the 100-metre event earlier this week. He ran a time of 20.41 seconds in the 200. Tori Lewis also finishing sixth in the women's 200-metre final. Earlier, Isaac Beecroft claimed gold in the 10K race walk.
3: I'm pretty stoked. Knew it was going to be a tough race as soon as Declan hit the front at the start. You know, when he does that, he means business. And, yeah, he certainly took it to us. But, happy to hold on there.
2: Audio there on 7. A wage boost for Australian aged care nurses today. The award wage rise means since 2022, the most common level of registered nurses have seen their pay go up by more than 36 grand a year. Around 60,000 migrants have crossed from Morocco to Spain's Ceuta in the past 24 hours amid an ongoing border crisis. At least 57 people have died while trying to make the crossing. Spain's PM has slammed the border breach as a violation of Spain's territorial integrity. And police in Arizona have released the ransom notes sent by Nancy Guthrie's kidnappers. Authorities hope the move will spark a breakthrough 6 months on from the 84-year-old's disappearance. One note was addressed to Nancy's daughter, Aussie-born US Today show host Savannah Guthrie, the note demanding millions in cryptocurrency from the Guthrie family.
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2: The Dockers have all but secured the AFL Minor Premiership after last night's 37-point win over the Bulldogs at Optus Stadium. The flag favourites continued their undefeated run at home this year, kicking 7-1 in the second half to walk out 78-41 winners. Coach Justin Longmuir issuing a warning to teams that try to copy the Doggies' defensive approach heading into finals.
4: Oh, good luck. Good luck. Like, I think it's probably more circumstantial for them and... I don't think we'll face that sort of look in the finals.
2: Saturday action kicks off today between the Saints and Swans at Marvel Stadium.
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8: Well, the sun is shining, the sky is blue right across Ballarat this morning. It's a bit chilly. We're reaching for a top of 12 degrees. Then tomorrow, a possible shower with 13. On Monday, showers with 11. And looking toward Tuesday, day, a shower or two with a top of 10 degrees. Currently in the Bridge Mall, where they're getting ready for the Bridge Market, it is 1 degree.
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0: 3BA 102.3, we're heading into another great hour of music on this Saturday morning with Split Enz, and I've got you. Well, this is Frank Clark. You've got me. I'm here through until 12. Thank you for your company. It is a bit cool outside. It looks good because the sun is shining and the sky is blue, but we still have just 1 degree across Ballarat this morning. We're on our way to a top of 12, so it could be a good day. Let's enjoy Saturday particularly because maybe a possible shower could come through tomorrow. At this time every Saturday morning, we have the Crummy Quiz. We ask you some questions about events of the day and give you the chance to win first prize, an extra piece of toast. Now, if you're visiting Ballarat this weekend, you may wonder what this is all about. It's a bit of an institution. We've been asking questions at 8:10 on Saturday morning for a long time. It is the first day of August, and I guess for those people who are looking forward to spring, we are just 1 month away from spring, but today, the first day of August, and on this day, it is World Scout Scarf Day. In fact, I think probably it's just called World Scout Day, and scouts are encouraged to wear their scarves to show their solidarity and pride in the worldwide scouting movement. Today is an important day anniversary for the scouting movement. It was officially launched on this day back in 1907. So let's test your memory. Who founded the Boy Scouts? Do you remember? Secondly, this morning, today is a big day for one of our television networks. Channel 10 began programs from their Nunawading studios on this day back in 1964. But it was not always called Channel 10. It was launched with a different call sign. Do you remember what that call sign was? What was Channel 10 originally called? And finally, this morning, one of the best-known intros in music history was recorded on this day in 1964. It was given a second life when it became part of a movie in 1990, became a hit all over again. What song is it? One of the biggest hits from one of the music's biggest hit makers. What is it and who sang it? That's our Crummy Quiz for this morning. But now it's our Saturday Sound. Now, this is not the secret sound. In fact, on Monday morning, something over $1,100, I think, is available in the secret sound when PT returns, all thanks to Kitchen Jew Build. But this is our Saturday sound. Oh, any idea what that might be? I'll tell you what it is and why we played it, along with some answers in the Crummy Quiz in just a moment.
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0: Good morning. I shall give you all of the answers for all of the crummy quiz in just a moment, but I thought maybe we might just sneak a little bit of a listen to this one. Question number three this morning was about this song, this introduction, one of the best-known intros in music history. It was recorded on this day back in 1964.

0: Morrison with that classic song that was recorded on this day back in 1964. Pretty Woman had a second life when it appeared in the movie in 1990. Same name, Pretty Woman. Just proves a great song is always a great song. That's answer number three in the Crummy Quiz this morning. Question number one was about the fact that today is World Scout Scarf Day, but most people are just referring it to it as World Scout Day. Scouts are encouraged to wear their scarf to show solidarity and pride in the wonderful world of scouting. Now, my question was, who founded the Boy Scout movement? It was founded on this day back in 1907 by Lord Robert Baden-Powell. And some of the local scouts will be actually celebrating today in the Bunnings Crescent Road car park from 10 till 3. They'll be showing their scouting skills in pioneering, building a tower and some playground equipment, so Ballarat community is welcome to come and join in. Any adults, parents and kids can join us, have a go on the play equipment, build something, have a go trying to build something yourselves. A special day to celebrate World Scout Day from 10 till 3 today in the Bunnings Ballarat car park. Now that was question number one. Question number two, today's a big name for one of our television networks. Channel 10 began programs from the Nunawading studios in 1964, but it was not always called Channel 10. What was it called? Well, it was called Channel O. ATV Channel O began their transmissions on this day back in 1964. That was our crummy quiz. Then we had our Saturday sound, which was this. I don't think too many people seriously would have had a lot of difficulty with that. But why did we play the sound of a horse saying hello? Well, apparently today is horses' birthday. All Southern Hemisphere horses celebrate on the 1st of August. So all horses are having a birthday today. In the Northern Hemisphere, it's celebrated on the 1st of January. And there is a great photo in the Herald Sun this morning of somebody, I didn't actually read who it was, holding a pile of carrots in front of a horse, offering him a carrot cake for his birthday. So our Saturday sound is the sound of a horse. That's our crummy quiz and our Saturday sound, back at 10 past 8 next Saturday morning with more.
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3BA 102.3, Elton John with his Candle in the Wind at 25 past 8, national news at 8.30, and then after the news we'll talk property in your property thanks to Ray White, Ballarat and Mortgage Choice. Now if you've been following the Commonwealth Games, I'm sure you've followed the fact that Australia is doing really well, and he's hoping they continue to do well today, tonight particularly, because Sam Rizzo from Buninyong, who's a wheelchair athlete, and he'll be competing tonight, I understand, at 7.20 Australian time. So if you're near your telly tonight at 7.20, turn it on and we hopefully will see Sam Rizzo come home with a gold medal. Now, I've tried to work out the time difference, but I think 7.20 tonight Australian time is the time that you can see Sam Rizzo hopefully picking up a gold medal. Here in Ballarat today, we're reaching for a top of 12 degrees. The weather word is sunny. That's the way it is right now. Possible shower tomorrow with 13. Then on Monday, showers with a top of 11, and on Tuesday, a shower or two, a top of just 10 degrees. Currently here in the city, it's 1 degree. We can't seem to get above that. It did jump around, 1-0, now back to 1 degree. Taking us toward the news at 8.30, here's Susie Quattro and Chris Norman.

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1: Hi, I'm Phoebe Humphrey. Australia's fastest man has missed out on a podium finish in the 200-metre final at the Commonwealth Games. Lachie Kennedy finished sixth in this morning's final after claiming silver in the 100-metre event earlier this week. He ran a time of 20.41 seconds in the 200. Tori Lewis also finishing sixth in the women's 200-metre final. Earlier, Isaac Beecroft claimed gold in the 10K race walk.
2: I'm pretty stoked. Knew it was going to be a tough race as soon as Declan hit the front at the start. You know, when he does that, he means business. And, he certainly took it to us. But, happy to hold on there.
1: Audio there on 7. A wage boost for Australian aged care nurses today. The award wage rise means since 2022, the most common level of registered nurses have seen their pay go up by more than 36 grand a year. Around 60,000 migrants have crossed from Morocco to Spain's Ceuta in the past 24 hours amid an ongoing border crisis. At least 57 people have died while trying to make the crossing. Spain's PM has slammed the border breach as a violation of Spain's territorial integrity. And police in Arizona have released the ransom notes sent by Nancy Guthrie's kidnappers. Authorities hope the move will spark a breakthrough 6 months on from the 84-year-old's disappearance. One note was addressed to Nancy's daughter, Aussie-born US Today Show host Savannah Guthrie. The note demanding millions in cryptocurrency from the Guthrie family.
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1: The Dockers have all but secured the AFL Minor Premiership after last night's 37-point win over the Bulldogs at Optus Stadium. The flag favourites continued their undefeated run at home this year, kicking 7-1 in the second half to walk out 78-41 winners. Coach Justin Longmuir issuing a warning to teams that try to copy the Doggies' defensive approach heading into finals.
3: Well, good luck. Good luck. Like, I think it's probably more circumstantial for them and... I don't think we'll face that sort of look in the finals.
1: Saturday action kicks off today between the Saints and Swans at Marvel Stadium.
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6: Good morning here in Ballarat today. We're reaching for a top of 12 degrees and the weather word is fine and sunny. Then tomorrow a possible shower with 13, Monday showers with 11 and on Tuesday a shower or two, top of 10 degrees. We're waiting for the temperature to rise. He's hoping it will. Currently here in the city, it is still 1 degree.
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6: We are here every Saturday morning thanks to Ray White, Ballarat and Mortgage Choice. And this morning we have a crowd of thousands in the studio. I've had to move everybody around, put a couple of people in the dunce's corner to see whether we can make sure that the program runs very smoothly. Not in the dunce's corner this morning from Mortgage Choice, we have Stephen Britton. Morning, Stephen.
7: I feel like I'm in it, Frank. Morning.
6: Now, Sam Borner is our man from Ray White this morning. Good morning, Sam.
8: Good morning, Frank. Morning, Stephen.
6: Hang on. I'm not quite sure that microphone's working. Work a bit closer.
8: Is that better?
6: That is better.
8: That's what happens when we and we don't give you much notice. That's only, right. only a week's notice, Frank, but that's okay. We're here.
6: All right. You'll need to keep fairly close to that microphone. Now, Sam, would you like to introduce your special guests this morning?
8: So our cast of thousands, as Frank mentioned, we're pretty happy and honoured, actually, to have a few guests in our studio. So we've got Lachlan Waddell, who's joined our Ray White commercial team, and Sam McKeegan. So welcome, boys. Welcome to the studio.
9: Thanks. It's a pleasure to be here.
6: Okay, let's start with you, shall we, Sam? Now, you're Lockie over there.
8: You did make a joke saying you can call me Lockie. Oh, sorry, Sam Waddell, but we'll stick with Lockie Waddell.
6: Perhaps if you come in a little bit closer to that microphone, we'll be able to chat. Now, Lockie Waddell, Sam mentioned that you've recently joined the Ray White organisation in the commercial division. So what's your background in real estate?
9: Yeah, so I've got over 10 years experience in commercial sales and leasing, and was delighted to come on board with the Ray White commercial team in Ballarat, and see what the next 10 years plus has in store.
6: Now, Sam McKeegan is also here from, are you also part of Ray White Commercial?
10: Yeah.
6: So is that RWC?
10: Yep, that's the one.
6: Okay, so what's your background in real estate?
10: So started real estate 2.5 years ago, and before that had an accounting background and did some events management.
6: So is Sam Borney your boss?
10: Yes.
6: What's he like?
10: Nah, he's good. He's good. Very welcoming on when we come on board. So,
6: okay, we'll talk more about what happens in Ray White Commercial in just a few moments as we move into your property this morning, which is brought to us by Ray White and also by Mortgage Choice. Stephen Britton's with us this morning from Mortgage Choice. Now, Stephen, I imagine that lending money for commercial developments is also very much a part of your business as well.
7: Yes, we can lend commercial money, and different, because the guys of commercial, and today I thought we'd talk about commercial money, sort of a linkage there. Probably the main difference for commercial money is the lending value ratio, the amount you can borrow, and it depends on the property you're buying or the business you're buying versus how much you need to put a deposit in. So generally, maximum you can borrow is about 70% of the value, between 60 and 70, depending on the location and also the risk of what the business or the property is.
6: So is it more of a risk from your point of view as a lender or an organisation of lending? Is it more of a risk to work in the commercial area?
7: Well, it's a good question. As a broker, we just broker the deal and try and understand what the client's looking for and give them some solutions. So it really comes down to the lender, whether they're happy to take that risk on, and to take the risk on, it really comes down to the same things. If you're buying for residential property, do you have enough income to service the loan? Is there rental income there you can help factor in for the loan? And probably more importantly, what experience have you got in that business to justify having it? So if you've never worked in that industry before and decide to come in, it'll be more risk for the bank. So they will rate it accordingly. That means their interest rate could go up higher if you haven't had much experience in that industry, but they may be happy to lend you the funds. So really, the experience in the industry is really important.
6: Now, is this something that is in the back of your mind, Sam, when you actually, try not to flip the microphone around if you can.
8: Sorry, Frank. My fault.
6: Is this something that you need to keep in mind when you're working with potential clients, or is it something that you leave entirely in the hands of the mortgage broker?
8: Typically, we would leave it in the hands of a mortgage broker around, you know, where their money's coming from, their serviceability, all that sort of stuff. I think in commercial, we deal with a lot of people that are pretty well-versed in property. So this isn't their first time they've bought and sold or leased a property. And so I think we take everyone at face value to start with. The laws have changed a little bit recently, I think, which we've spoken about on air, around the AML laws, the anti-money laundering laws.
6: Yes,
8: so
6: we have.
8: That's probably steered us a little bit towards asking a few more questions than what we would typically do. But as I said, we do leave it in the hands of of the brokers and banks, and typically the people and the clients we deal with have their commercial relationships already with their banks and brokers.
6: Now, from your point of view, Stephen, is the amount of money that people need to have in a deposit, for example, different from a residential loan?
7: Yes, that's what I was saying before. Quite often you need at least 30%. Quite often, depending what sort of experience or equity people have in their own owner-occupiers, often people will put their own property up if they've got equity in that, as it forms part of the deposit. So that's an option you can do. A couple other significant things with a commercial loan is application fees can be a lot more expensive than what you're paying in a normal residential loan, and often it's a percentage of what the loan amount is, and also valuation fees, because it's a different valuation process. They've got to go out and assess what rent there is and so forth, so it can take a bit more, and it certainly costs a lot more money, and you'd have to pay that up front. And you know, I'm only get approximately around the $2,000 mark, sort of a standard sort of valuation fee, depending where you're at.
6: Is it working well at the moment? Are plenty of people coming to talk to you about taking out a commercial loan, or is it something that tends to happen less frequently?
7: Yeah, look, it doesn't happen that frequently. We do a lot more SMS loans for people buying their own properties.
6: Hang on, what were those figures?
7: Self-managed super fund loans. They're more common for people who want to buy the building that they work out of, one, to guarantee that they've got a place to move forward in their business, and two, it also becomes part of their self-managed super fund.
6: So if people were listening and thinking, I might do this, I might actually move into a business, I might be looking for a property that I can run my business from, would the first step, again, as we talk about residential, be to come and have a chat with you to see just how well it could work?
7: That's right. And understand what they're looking for and also what their current financial position is, because when you're talking about going into commercial for the first time, coming up with that sizable deposit can be tricky, and particularly if you've got a good amount of equity in your property, that's a good chance to get just going. You can link them together and use that equity to purchase that property. That's probably the most difficult, and obviously then having the right information, financials to back it up, that you can actually pay the repayments, because the terms on some of these commercial loans generally aren't as long as some of the residential loans. They can be 10 or 15 years. Really comes down to what the lender thinks appropriate. So that's another thing you've got to think of as well.
6: Would it be unusual then for a loan to last, say, the 30 years that you often talk about a residential loan lasting?
7: Yeah, it would be, but you may be able to renegotiate once you've been with the lender for a period of time that they'll extend the loan term. But normally they'll run it for a shorter period of time. So that's something you've got to consider.
6: Okay, so if people want to talk to you about a commercial loan or a residential loan or working out any kind of finance for any kind of property, or you have an asset finance as well, if people want to buy a new computer for this new business they're starting, you can help with that as well.
7: That's right. Any of the fixtures you might need in your new property, we can help with finance with that as well. So we're at 125 Albert Street, Ballarat Central. Best contact number is 5373 9261, but most people contact us online, which is mortgagechoice.com.au/Stephen Britton.
6: Now, Sam Borner has brought in a cast of thousands this morning. We'll talk more about what they do and where they fit into Ray White at RWC in just a moment. It's 17 to 9.

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6: It's 8:45. This is Your Property. Thanks to Ray White, Ballarat and Mortgage Choice. And Sam Borner has brought a cast of thousands in this morning. Let's discover what it's like to be part of the staff at Ray White, or RWC, which is Ray White Commercial. Now, we have Sam McKeegan with us and Lockley Waddell. Now, Sam, perhaps you could give us a bit of an idea. What exactly, what are the most important things that you keep in mind as an agent working in the commercial area?
7: The main things for me is trying to match people with the property of their choice. It's about finding what their desire is and then matching that property to the individual. Everyone's got their own needs and that's basically a crux of our job.
6: So do you tend to specialise? I mean, I wonder whether in the residential area, do some of the agents specialise in one kind of property over another kind of property? Do you commercial people specialise, or is it just a matter of what you just said, matching client with property?
7: Yeah, no, we don't specialise in anything. We have a broad range of all asset classes and both leasing and sales, so we do everything. Yeah.
6: Now, we also have Lockie Waddell with us this morning. Is it difficult to find properties in Ballarat at the moment?
8: Again, it really depends on the asset class. So if someone's out there looking for an industrial warehouse, there's a good volume of opportunities out there. If someone's looking for a little bit of a more specialised asset like medical or allied health, then there can be some limitations both in what's available to buy but also what's suitably zoned for that use, because that's where we do see some difference between the resi market and the commercial is the underlying zoning and uses.
9: Lockie, what are the different asset classes?
8: So typically you've got industrial, office, retail, then you get into some specialised ones like medical, childcare, education. There can be some unique ones like hospitality venues, places of assembly. So there really is a broad range, and it comes down to understanding a lot of that zoning and some of the metrics that are required for those uses to really pair the property with the occupants.
6: Now, are you also responsible for sales as well as rentals? Do you sell commercial properties, or are you mainly responsible for making sure that the properties that are there have tenants?
7: So we do both as agents. So we sell properties and we lease. We're sort of well versed in each individual.
10: Also with that, franking commercial, we're sort of, you have to do both. So being specialists in commercial, the three of us here offer the full suite of services, not just obviously selling and leasing, but also managing the commercial assets. Mm-hmm. Now, what we've seen typically with, you know, other agencies is that they might do, everyone can sell a commercial asset. Like, we're under the same, we've got the same education as most other agents, and so we're lawfully able to, and everyone else is lawfully able to sell commercial assets. It's a specialist field that we're talking about here, and that's probably the key difference. Like, when we've got tenants that are coming through and looking for different uses or buyers, that we can actually, we're wholeheartedly in commercial. We don't do anything with residential. And it's the same with leasing. So there's so many vacant properties where we might look at selling them, but the owner says, look, if you can't sell it and there's no buyer, then I'm open to leasing it. So we'd run a sale-lease campaign where we can find a tenant and or a buyer.
6: Mm-hmm.
10: Now, that's the difference, I suppose, when we've got other agents who might be offering sale, but they're not looking at the leasing side of it. So they're missing opportunities for their client. And that's, I think, the main key difference.
9: And Sam, once you lease them, then it goes to your property team, management team. Is that right?
10: That's right, yep. Yeah. So we would manage it. Kaylee and Andrew would look after the management side of it. But another further to that, they might lease it. If we've got no buyers for, say, a vacant warehouse, but we can find a suitable tenant for it, and then we would then look at selling it. If the goal is to sell, we can. There's a higher chance of selling the asset with a tenant in place.
9: Yep.
10: So that's where the sale and or lease campaign comes in. We'll lease it, put a 5-year lease in place, and then sell it to an investor based out of Sydney or Brisbane or somewhere like that. So that's probably the whole suite that we're offering, which I think there's only, you know, one or two agents in town that offer that service.
6: Now, we talk about property management. We talk about property management within the commercial sphere. Do you have a specific staff which manages you, which are your property managers for commercial, or do you just have a property management staff?
10: Absolutely not. So we ours is completely separate with RWC. So Kaylee Rain and Andrea Wyatt manage our commercial assets. So they're fully entrenched. It's a different software, different system, different asset class. So our tech fee, so it's a tech stack. So our annual subscription fee in our business is extremely expensive because we've got to cater for different specialist equipment effectively. So Kaylee and Andrea specialise in that. They look after our portfolio. We've got the capacity to grow that. The one thing we're looking to do, and I suppose today is a bit of an example of that, is we're investing in our people. So we've invested in, obviously, Sam and Lockie and Kaylee and Andrea, who have got the capacity to take on the work. So we're not stretched too thin.
6: Do you find, Sam, that a lot of your time is spent actually out there on the road? Last time I visited the Ray White office, everybody seemed to be walking around with a phone stuck to their ear. So is a lot of your business done on the phone, or are you out there dealing with people on the job?
7: Yeah, it's a mixture. It's a day in the life of an agent is, yeah, a lot of phone calls and also jumping in the car and travelling around, meeting people and doing inspections. It's a mixture.
6: Once upon a time, if we made a phone call to an agent, they would actually come and pick you up in their rather nice-looking car and take you to a property. Does that happen these days, or do you just meet them at the property?
7: Very rarely. We generally meet them there, but it has happened from time to time.
6: Okay, so it's an interesting field, particularly since, Sam, you've mentioned the fact that Ray White Ballarat and RWC are all part of the same company, but there's a bit of a separateness about them as well.
10: Yeah, so it's like an umbrella company, I suppose, that we have both companies, the residential and the commercial, but we work out of the same office and you have the same directors and same shareholders and all that sort of stuff, but the fundamental difference being the responsibilities and the key staff involved in delivering the service is not where we overlap. That's where we're exclusive in commercial. I haven't sold a house in years and years and years. That's what I used to do in house sales, but transitioned into commercial as part of our succession plan in our business. And at the point in time where I said, I can't do both. You can't have a foot in both camps. You've got to be either A, residential, or B, commercial, to offer the best service and to offer the best results.
6: Which is why RWC has obviously come into being.
10: That's why we started the business, RWC. And not only that, there's only two businesses in Australia that have RWC and Ray White franchise. We're one of them. So it's not a common thing. There's 100 offices in Victoria that are Ray White. And we're the only one with an RWC logo on the front of the building as well as a Ray White one.
6: Which obviously means that you have that specialised ability as well to cover it particular, well, cover it as a specialist, as you have been talking about. Now, Lockie, are there different areas of Ballarat that are more prone toward commercial properties? Or I guess the fact that we have a city, we have shops, we have offices, we have factories, we have warehouses, does that cover the whole city? Or do you find that there's an area of Ballarat that you spend more of your time in?
8: Now, there's certainly key precincts for commercial in Ballarat, the CBD being the big one, particularly for retail and office. And we see there's quite a vibrant activity in the CBD, and CBD being the big one, particularly for retail and office. And we see there's quite a vibrant activity in the

0: Gov Hub building be built in the CBD, which has unlocked a lot of opportunities for other businesses to move into office space that was released through that development, not necessarily moving into the Gov Hub, but the spaces that were freed up with the departments moving in there. So there's been some good activity there. But then you look at other pockets like Delacombe and what's happened there in the last 10 years. I mean, back in 2016, there was some foundations laid for Kmart and Woolies, and now it's a vibrant precinct in itself with Bunnings, Dan Murphy's, there's Stage 3 which is being completed. So there are certain pockets that we deal with more and more.
1: Is it more difficult to work in the commercial space? Because we hear about the fact that it's in the newspaper almost every weekend that real estate is becoming more expensive, real estate is becoming less expensive. So is working in the commercial field more difficult than residential?
0: I'm probably a little bit biased, but I think we've got an advantage. We can build some really strong relationships with businesses, and the people that we deal with, it may not just be the one transaction that we deal with. You might be working with a tenant that's looking for multiple locations, be it in Ballarat, down the Surf Coast, down the Western Highway. So you can really cement that relationship with them. I find that's one advantage of the commercial space is you really get to, I guess, develop those relationships with the businesses.
1: So you're not likely to be knocking on Will's door tomorrow morning or Monday morning and asking if you can switch to residential?
0: No, Will's quite safe in that regard.
1: What about you, Sam? Are you finding that the working, as Lockie mentioned, working in commercial is actually, in a sense, more rewarding than maybe the work he's done in residential? So do you find it really interesting, the commercial field?
2: Yeah, no, I love working in commercial. It gives you a sense of sort of start to finish of each client, and you can foster relationships that last decades, and that's rewarding in itself.
1: So you're also not likely to be knocking on Sam on Will's door on Monday morning?
2: No, I'm pretty safe on this side.
3: Frank, that's not what we discussed before this program, all right? Don't try to recruit them into resi. They're fixing commercial. That's all they've done. They haven't experienced residential. And another difference probably between the two is it's a lot faster paced is residential. I see our resi guys, they sort of list something and it's a lot more catch and kill, find a buyer, sign a contract. Our contracts and our leases and everything that happens in commercial is just so much slower. It just takes, there's solicitors involved. It's not always just a blank contract and we sign it. It's so much more involved. And so we're probably used to the pace. And I don't think a residential agent will come in. They'll get a bit frustrated with how slow some people move.
4: So it's not likely.
1: Sorry, it's unlikely that Monday morning you'll be getting any residential agents knocking on your door.
3: Yeah, they're always interested. When you do a big sale, they come and they go, geez, can I join your team? And you say, no, it's not. You've probably sold five properties in the time I've sold that one. So,
1: Okay, where do we find you at Ray White Ballarat? And where do we find you at RWC if anybody wants to make an appointment, perhaps to come and have a chat?
3: Yeah, we'd love to catch up with people in person. So the phone number is 5333 4444, or you can catch us in the office at 22 Peel Street in Ballarat Central. We welcome a meeting in person, as I said, with the appointment of these two, we're just looking to grow the business more and get more listings. So if you do have something that's sitting around vacant or something that's coming up to be coming vacant, you need some assistance, please reach out.
1: Okay, that's the Ray White team in this morning. Thanks to Sam McKeegan, to Lockie Waddell, and also to Sam Borner, who's one of our regulars, for coming in this morning. Just remind us where we can find you at Mortgage Choice, Stephen.
4: We're at 125 Albert Street, Ballarat Central. Most people contact us online, which is mortgagechoice.com.au/Stephen Britton.
1: Now, maybe as a result of our conversation today, you may get a flood of phone calls on Monday from people wanting to organise some finance to move into the commercial area.
4: That's right. We're looking forward to the calls. It'd be great if we could, and anyone who wants to buy a house, happy to help them as well.
1: Is it best to come in and have a chat with you, or do you, you mentioned that many of your appointments are made online. Do you eventually finish up sitting around the big table and having a chat?
4: I'd say 90% of people come in and see in our office, which is great. We do a few Zoom meetings, but we prefer to see the people in our office. We've got a great office, so we'd like them to come in and have a chat and understand what their needs are and try and help them.
1: Your property is here every Saturday morning just after the 8:30 news. Thank you to

0: Stephen Britton. Thanks to Sam Borner. Thanks to Sam McKeegan. Thanks to Lockie Waddell for coming in. Bit of busy spot this morning. We'll be back again next week just after the 8:30 news with more In Your Property. To all of you, thanks for coming in this morning.
1: Thank you.
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4: Hi, I'm Phoebe Humphrey. More medals won for Australia on day 8 of the Commonwealth Games in Glasgow. Sally Pearson with the update.
5: Australia's flag bearer Nina Kennedy has finished her pole vault final in second position behind New Zealand's Eliza McCartney. Layla Sharp and Isla Kowalczyk finished second and third in the T38 long jump final. Sarah Carley finished in sixth position in the women's 400 metre hurdles. 100 metre silver medalist Lockie Kennedy with six in the 200 metre final, and Tori Lewis finished in sixth also. And over in the judo, Josh Katz took home the silver medal in the 60 kilogram category.
4: Aussie kids are still finding their way around the under 16 social media ban. Nearly half of those aged 10 to 15 still have social media accounts. Data from the eSafety Commissioner finding more than a third have been able to use a fake date of birth to bypass the ban. PM Anthony Albanese is in talks about securing super-powered AI models. The Australian government is negotiating with the US about gaining early access to the advanced tech that would be used for government agencies and banks. The internationally owned operator behind the train to Brisbane Airport is suing the Queensland government. AirTrain is claiming a loss of millions of dollars in revenue for when it was part of the 50 cent fare trial. It's taking the state's government to Supreme Court. And Gina Rinehart is threatening to launch legal action against the ABC over a TV skit. The mining billionaire says the skit that aired in an episode of Race Around the World poses a serious risk to her.
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4: Fremantle have continued their undefeated run on home soil this morning, downing the Bulldogs by 37 points at Optus Stadium. The 78-41 point result means the Dockers have sealed a top two finish and a finals doubles chance. But the Doggies didn't make it easy. Coach Luke Beveridge says they travelled to Perth with every intention to win.
6: So it's a disappointing night. You're not going to win too many games, 41 points and below 40 entries, and we didn't plan to play that way.
4: St Kilda and Sydney kick off today's AFL action at Marvel Stadium.
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0: Fine and sunny today with a possible shower tomorrow, top of 13 degrees. On Monday, showers with 11. And on Tuesday, a shower or two, a top of 10 degrees. Today's expected top is 12 degrees.
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3BA 102.3 making our way into our Saturday morning get-together with Culture Club. Do you really want to hurt me? Also, Rod Stewart, and you're in my heart. Good morning. This is Frank Clark. I'm here through until 12. Hope I can have your company as we make our way through this first day of August. And later this half hour, around 9:30, Jace, our net nerd, will be in to take your calls on Tech Talkback. Maybe you've acquired some equipment lately and don't quite understand exactly how it works. Jace is the man. Give him a call, 5332-1023 for Tech Talkback. Now, we continue with more of the great music. Here's Brian Adams at 3BA.

0: 3BA 102.3, there's Queen, another one bites the dust. It's 19 past 10 on a sunny Saturday here in Ballarat. If you're driving toward our city, maybe to take part in South Street, or maybe you just want to have a look at the Lake Wendouree, look around, look at the gardens, maybe you want to go to the Bridge Market, which is on right now, and the Bridge Mall. Enjoy your stay. 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
3: 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Who are we calling?
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2: Okay. Shazza!
3: Cheryl.
2: Cheryl, Cheryl, Cheryl.
3: You going to leave her a message?
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2: Shazza, it's us. Ring back. Should we give her one more go? Because I'm doing it anyway. This time the result will be different, because if it goes to message bank, I'll actually leave one. See? Not
3: 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There we go.
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0: 3DA 102.3, there's U2 and Everlasting Love. And before that, we had Cat Stevens with his Wild World. Well, he's hoping your world is not too wild this morning. It's actually a great day here in Ballarat if you're listening from outside our city. Ballarat has a reputation of being a cold place. Still a bit chilly, currently 4 degrees, but it's a great looking day. The sun is shining, the sky is blue. We're in for a great day, ideal day for the Bridge Market, which is on right now, being run by the Rotary Club of Wendouree Breakfast. It's an annual thing on the first Saturday of each month. It's on right now. So if you're a market person, that's a great spot to be. The other thing that you need to keep in mind, well, I would like you to keep in mind, is the fact that Ballarat's wheelchair Olympian is going to be performing or competing tonight in the Commonwealth Games. So Sam Rizzo from Buninyong. Now, the calculations I've done is that he's going to be on at 7:20 tonight, Australian time. So head to your TV tonight at 7:20 and cheer on Sam Rizzo as he competes in the wheelchair races as part of the Commonwealth Games. It's right on 9:30, and it's time, being the first Saturday of the month, to welcome Jace, our net nerd, to the studio, because it's time for Tech Talkback. Morning, Jace.
1: Good morning, Frank. How are you?
0: Well, I'm well. It's good in here, isn't it?
1: It is lovely in here, and it is a lovely day out there too. But as you said quite rightly, it looks great. It's just a little on the fresh side.
0: It is a bit chilly, but never mind. It is winter, and we're enjoying the fact that this is a great winter's day. Now, what I want to talk with you about first was the fact that last Monday we were informed that we were all going to receive an alarm at 2 o'clock in the afternoon as a test to see whether their worldwide alarm system would work. Did yours work?
1: It did, yes. I was in a room with a couple of other colleagues at the time, and then all of a sudden, boom, all these mobile phones started going off. I was like, well, looks like that's working, but I understand that it might not have worked for everybody, and there were actually confirmed to be some areas where the test didn't go through, because I haven't spoken to anybody directly that was involved in this, but from what I've read and understand, this test was it was sent out and tested on a tower-by-tower basis, and that was the entire point of it. So that if something localised happens in an area, that this test message can be sent out and advise people local to that area.
0: Okay, so if there's a fire, for example, in Rockhampton, we won't all get a message?
1: Absolutely not. If you're on the peninsula in South Australia, if you're up in Darwin, if you're perhaps east in Gippsland there, you won't get that unless you are, even if you were within Rockhampton, you still may not get it unless you were in what was designated to be an emergency or threat zone.
0: So why did my phones not go off?
1: So the reason some phones might not have gone off locally is there were also hardware interactions that were probably needed to be followed. So that could mean that you had a slightly older handset or an older chip, because these messages are configured to go out a particular way. There could also be some software hiccups in there. You might not have had the latest software updates. One has just dropped in the last 24 hours from Apple, which will be the last in 26 before we get the next big one. So there are a variety of reasons. It could also be configuration on your phone that prevented that from coming through. So that would be on a local phone-by-phone basis.
0: It's interesting, because every time I show you my phone, you burst out laughing, because it's... Well, it's a flip phone, and it works perfectly well as a phone. People chuckle when they see it. However, I did get a message on my phone saying to make sure that your phone receives the message.
1: Yes.
0: Can you turn it off and then turn it back on again, which I did. So we had 2-3 phones plus an iPad, and none of them went off.
1: So there's obviously something in particular, because I would say if those three were in the same location, they would likely all be pinging off the same tower, wherever that might be. So there was something on those particular devices, whether it be a hardware thing, whether it be a software thing, configuration, whatever it might be. I tried to tell those closest to me in my circle, don't turn your phone off to prevent this thing coming through. Oh, why not? It'll last 5 seconds, if that. And you want to know when there's an emergency so you can run the other way. Why wouldn't you want to know this information? Oh, yes, okay. So for those that it didn't work, you need to figure out why. So that might be talking to someone tech savvy, taking your phone or your device into where you bought it from, or perhaps just, you know, asking the next door neighbour. Some next door neighbours are very tech savvy in some cases. So.
0: Well, I'll check with my next door neighbour and see whether his phone went off. Now, if you have a question you'd like to put to Jace, maybe something that's not working the way you think it should, 533 2103. We're here through until 10. It is our Tech Talkback.

0: 3DA 102.3, you say it best when you say nothing at all. Ronan Keating, well, Jace is here to say something. And Jace, we have a call which has just come through from Pam. She's on the line.
1: Good morning, Pam. How can I help you?
2: Good morning. Just a query, please, regarding the signal. Was that meant to go to all phones or just smartphones?
1: That is a very interesting question, and I had to do a bit of a quick look-up to get their definition, and the list that I'm reading here says all compatible handsets. So that would involve all handsets that are compatible, whether or not they're smartphones or not, because this message wasn't sent out as a regular text message. It was through the emergency system. So I imagine, I'm not an expert in this area of it, so I imagine that works the same as 000. All phones can get to it because it uses a slightly different aspect of their network. So apparently, from what I'm reading here, iPhones model 11 and above running the latest operating system. So if you're not running at least 26, if you're running something older on your iPhone, you may not have received it.
2: I don't have an iPhone. I've got an ordinary old-fashioned phone. That's why I wanted to know whether it was meant for just for smartphones or for people with ordinary old-fashioned phones.
0: So did yours go off, Pam?
2: No, nothing at all.
1: Right, okay. How old, when you say old, are we talking? Within the last few years or greater than a five-year barrier?
2: Yeah, just the last couple of years. I think just over 12 months ago.
1: Okay, so compatible would mean hardware, but it would also mean software as well. So have you got the latest software on the phone that you know of?
2: Yeah, it automatically updates when it gets an upgrade.
1: Right, okay. So there's some other thing going on in there. When was the last time you physically turned it off and back on? Is that recently?
2: That would be the last one. Ran out of battery when I wasn't watching.
1: What I would suggest is take it into your telecommunications provider and just get them to run a brief check over it and see that it's right, because honestly, you want this working if the day comes when you need to know some critical information which could be life-saving. So please get that checked.
2: Not a problem. Thank you very much for your help.
1: Thanks,
0: Pam. Pam, thank you for the call. Always good to have some good calls on Tech Talkback. Now, Pete has given me a call as well. Jace?
1: Good morning, Pete. How can I help you?
3: Well, I'm no good on this tech stuff and everything. I just use it to make a phone call and to send a message, right? So I'm bloody dumb, I can tell you.
1: I guess my way through it sometimes too.
3: Oh, crikey ducks, it's like thick mud. I've got a thing on the bottom right-hand corner and it's got share location. It's a circle with a bullseye in the middle of it. And the more I press that, I get more into the poos because when I press it, it sends a note. Oh, I've got it now. I'm trying to get rid of it. And it says, anyone with this link will be able to see your name, photo, in real time. And I'm in Western Sahara now.
1: Right, okay.
0: Okay, James, what can we do?
1: Well, location services, obviously you've turned on some sort of GPS or sharing ability. So were you purposely trying to share your location with a family, friend or something like that, or this has just appeared?
3: No, I was just trying to send a message to my pal down in Werribee because he couldn't get TV reception.
1: Yep.
3: And this thing appeared, and I hit it. By geez, I hit it a few times.
1: Right, so I'm trusting you've got a more recent iPhone device, or you don't have an iPhone? Yes.
3: About 18 months.
1: Yeah, what I'd suggest is go into settings, privacy and security, and just review your location service information and make sure it reflects what you want it to be. So that's a very powerful statement. Make sure it reflects what you want it to be, because you have the total power to set whether your location services is wherever it is and what the phone shares with the rest of the world about where you are. Does that make sense?
3: Yeah. No.
0: Pete's in the same category as me, Jason.
1: Right, yes.
0: So he has a lot of understanding about technology. Now, if you have a question for Jason, give us a call, 533 2 1023. We're here through until 10 with Tech Talkback.

0: The Monkees and I'm a Believer on this Saturday morning at 3BA 102.3. It's 9:45. This is Tech Talkback 5332 1023. Jace, our net nerd, is here to answer your questions. And you can also send an email via our website or send it to frank@3ba.com.au. Now, Jace, this is just what Anne-Marie has done. Mm-hmm. Now, her email says, I recently had a serious fall causing me to hospitalise. I was wearing my Apple Watch, but it did not send an alarm off. As I live alone, I'm now worried about whether it might be faulty. I have all the alerts on, so I'm not sure what I can do. What's the response?
1: Okay, first thing to check is, I would assume, being a watch, that the hardware is all good and pretty recent, and I would have to expect that the software updates would have been good. Where this can become a grey area with watches is sometimes the fall doesn't, it isn't categorised or it doesn't detect with the watch as being in the category of a fall, which can be very detrimental. So what I would advise Anne-Marie to do is go in and just check that the settings and the configuration are checked and are on. Even if they show as being on, I would switch them off and switch them back on again, maybe even restart the watch and do that, because there have been instances where some humans have been on things like roller coasters, and these detections have gone off due to the extensive vibration. And yet, in cases like this, where it is a genuine medical situation and help is needed, that sometimes those falls aren't registered because the watch doesn't categorise it as a fall. Now, that could be due to a number of things. It might be that when the fall happened, that the human tried to prevent damage as they went down, and then the depth of the fall didn't register with the vibration. There are some serious configurations there that do kick in. So it's sad to hear that this has happened, but we need to get that one fixed so help can be sent.
0: So therefore, is it based on the amount of vibration? So therefore, if, let's say, Anne-Marie were to fall and were to fall on her right side, she has her watch on her left side, there may be very little vibration at all.
1: Possibly, yeah, due to the way she's falling, any objects that she may hit on the way down. Let's remember that this is not an exact science. It's not like Apple can interview every single person on the planet and find out their, you know, what may happen in a few weeks' time when you take a fall. Are you going to try and stop yourself? They're doing the best that they can, and they are saving lives, but obviously this one, there are going to be ones that slip through, and we don't want any injuries happening. So I would suggest that, Anne-Marie, go into those settings. Even if they are on, I would turn them off and back on again, and then perhaps even send an email to Apple and say, hey, this is what happened. Give them some data so that they can feed the software to be a bit better for next time.
0: Now, if you have a question for Jace, give us a call, 5332 1023. This is Tech Talkback.
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0: 3BA 102.3, why are we playing songs about summer? There's Don Henley, because lots of people are looking forward to summer, although our winter has been reasonably moderate, and I think we're in for a great day today. The temperature has shot up to 8 degrees, on our way to a top of 12, and the sun is shining across Ballarat. This is Tech Talkback, your chance to talk with Jace, our net nerd, on 5332 1023. Now, Jace, what's the big news in the wonderful world of technology this week?
1: There's always big news going on, Frank, but this week is a little bit different because we've passed the threshold, what I call it. So we're now in August, and 26.6 has just been released in the last 36 hours by Apple. So the reason this one is so significant, this is 26.6. So we were on point something. We've now gone up an iteration. But this one is important for one very big reason. Because I expect this to be one of the last, if not the last, in the 26 series, because we're now officially five-ish weeks away from the release of the iPhone 18, the first foldable phone, which will mean iOS 27 is just around the corner. So it has happened the last few years where we've had one or two little emergency iterations. Something has come up and they've gone, oh, we need to throw out another one. So if you head into your iOS device's settings and click on the update, 26.6 should be in there if you're not already. I think 26.5.2 was the last build. This has got security update settings amplified. There's a few bugs that they've ironed out. Yes, they still are ironing bugs out 8 months into the release of this soft update settings. Amplified. There's a few bugs that they've ironed out. Yes, they still are ironing bugs out 8 months into the release of this software.

0: all their executives out from around the country to see the big reveal. So
1: what's the significance of this, Jase, for most people who carry a phone around? Do they need to buy a new phone to get this update?
0: Oh, you won't need to buy, if you've got a recent phone, you won't need to buy a new one. My understanding is iPhone 11 will be included in this iOS 27 update list, and they keep knocking one off each year. So the iPhone X was the last one last year that got knocked off. My understanding is 11 will be on that list, so if you do have 11, it should be fine. You won't need to go get a new phone this year, but on rotation, you might need to start thinking about getting an update soon, particularly as things evolve.
1: Jase, it doesn't take long for the months to spin around. I've just checked the calendar, and our first Saturday of September will be the 5th of September. We will look forward to having you back again then with more in Tech Talkback. If you'd like to send an email, perhaps you have a question like Anne-Marie did earlier, you can send it to frank@3ba.com.au. I know you will have a technology-filled month, and we'll talk to you on Saturday, the 5th of September.
0: See you then.
1: That's Jase, our net nerd. It's 4 to 10. We'll check the latest national news at 10. Taking us there is Howard Jones.